0: Learn more at Freena.com.
1: Mason Miller, an all-star reliever, replaces another all-star reliever in Mortahone, who left a runner at second base, and the game feels on the line right now. Victor Scott pinch running, and it's Walker at the plate, and he swings through a slider, strike one. So Scott, the runner at second base for Herrera. Walker at the plate. Miller, who can throw in the 100s, is ready for Walker, and the next pitch, that's grounded towards the shortstop, and it's handled by Bogarts. He throws out Walker, and the Cardinals pick up just one run here in the eighth inning on the Herrera double. We go to the bottom of the eighth inning. It's 3-2 San Diego.
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1: Bottom of the eighth inning, 3-2 San Diego. And it's Fernando Tatis to lead things off, and he's going to be up against the new Cardinal pitcher, and it is Matt Swanson. It is game number 18 here today for him, and he had a rough start to the season. Several walks in the early going. He's been much better lately. He'll have Tatis, Machado, and then Gavin Sheets, and he'll try to keep it a 3-2 game. We'll see if the Cardinals can get to Mason Miller in the top of the ninth inning. Nobody's been able to do that in a very long time. Swing and a miss, strike one on Tatis, who has the most important hit of this game. It was a two-run base hit in the fifth inning. Just a little flare down the right field line, but they all count. I'm sure he's hit a lot of line drives during his bad streak and didn't get to anything for that, as that pitch goes back to the screen, delivered by Swanson. Graybar is your electrical and datacom distributor, helping to power, connect, and maintain your operations. Yep, Graybar does that. So Tatis is 1-for-3. Matt Swanson, the pitcher, he replaces Justin Brule, who pitched a scoreless seventh. Swing and a miss on the next delivery from Swanson. That was a cutter at 92. The Cardinals in the top of the ninth inning, with Walker bouncing out to end the eighth inning. He hit it well, made contact, just couldn't find a hole. Check swing and a foul ball off the bat of Tatis, and that almost clipped Machado in the on-deck circle. But the Cardinals will have Gorman, Wynn, and Church to face Mason Miller. The next pitch to Tatis, that almost hit him. A sweeper that did not sweep. I don't think people really think he's going to try to hit him with a switch.

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3: Well, it was another fun game in San Diego, but the Cardinals come up empty in this one. They began play with a record of 23-15, eight games over 500, which was their high water mark, and they'd won six straight games on the road, but they dropped this one to the Padres by a score of 4-2. As the winning pitcher was Vasquez, the loser was Dustin May, who actually had a quality start for the Cardinals, and Mason Miller came on to pick up save number 12. That's a league-leading 12th save. And around baseball, I guess good news would be that the Cubs actually lost the ball game today, and so that's actually good, as they lost to the Texas Rangers by a score of 6-0, and the Brewers are tied with the Yankees, and that game is in extra innings. They're tied at 2, but it was the Cardinals dropping this one. They've still won 2 out of 3 in this series. They've got one more to go, and we've got more to talk about for this game after this.
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3: Well, a good game here in San Diego today on a beautiful day. Game time temperature was 68 degrees, and it could not have been a nicer day. We had a huge crowd again here, another sellout, the 18th sellout for the Padres already this year, as they drew 41,559 here today. And the Cardinals lose it by a score of 4-2. The scoreboard totals are this. The Cardinals with 2 runs, 7 hits, 1 error. San Diego had 4 runs, only 5 hits, and no errors, as there were not a lot of base runners on the Padres' side. They were able to get home runs from France and Machado, And they take the third game of this series, and the Cardinals will try to win the series tomorrow. But the Padres, well, they got it done today. Their All-Stars were All-Stars. And we'll tell you more about this game when we come back. In fact, we'll also have the play of the game. It's presented by Marriott St. Louis Grand. You can book your Grand Slam Cardinals ticket package today, and we'll have that play when we come back.
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3: Game one of this series, it was Matthew Liberatore pitching for the Cardinals against the Padres, and well, he was really good. He picked up his second victory of the year. He went six innings, giving up just one run. Michael McGreevy yesterday went six innings, gave up no runs, and struck out nine Padres, and the Cardinals were really handling the Padres, and it was up to Dustin May to do the same thing here today in San Diego up against Randy Vasquez. Those were the starters, and they both started out very well, as Vasquez had four strikeouts in a row against the Cardinals in the first and second inning, in the first inning to start the second, and the Cardinals managed only hits by Herrera and Nathan Church. Herrera's hit, by the way, extended his on-base streak to 25 straight games. He later doubled in this game, but no runs for the Cardinals through the first three innings, and you can say the same thing about the Padres, as they were being really handled well by Dustin May, who had just one strikeout, one walk through the first three innings, but was helped out by a double play. And so we go to the fourth inning, still no score, but the Cardinals get on the board first. It was Jordan Walker leading off with a base hit to center, and then Nolan Gorman followed with a base hit of his own. After Mason Wynn bounced into a 5-4-3 double play, Nathan Church came to the plate, and he doubled into the gap, and that scored Jordan Walker, and that made it 1-0 Cardinals in the fourth. The Cardinals held them until the fifth inning, as the Padres didn't score in the fourth. Cardinals didn't score in the top of the fifth inning. They went 1-2-3. In fact, the fifth and the sixth inning, they went 1-2-3 in two straight innings, and you can add the seventh to that. So the Cardinals were quiet in the middle innings, but the Padres were able to get it going in the bottom of the fifth inning, as with one out, Ramon Laureano had flied out to right. With one out, Ty France homered into deep left center field, 405 feet, his fourth home run of the year. That tied the game at one. Then it was Sung Moon Song who walked, and walks are always killers, and this one's going to hurt the Cardinals here eventually, as Freddie Fermin followed that walk with a base hit. That put runners at first.

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Joe Pott back in on the Mercy Cardinals post-game show as the Redbirds fall in this one by a final of 4-2. And they fall to the Padres. They fall to 23-16. The Padres are also 23-16 overall. And as I mentioned, the Cardinals' winning streak on the road was six games. It goes to end. It ends here tonight. Now, let's get started with the way this one went down with the highlights. Our pitching matchup.

0: I'm asking for a perspective.
1: Yeah.
0: You know,
1: I'd sign up for that all day.
0: Good.
1: Yeah.
0: I mean, that's kind of what he, I mean, five of his starts of that. You know, if he gets that deep into a game, that's what he gives you.
1: Yeah. Which, again, like, we have ways to finish in the game that I feel good about.
0: Church gave you some of your better at bats today.
1: Yeah,
0: it wasn't a warning for him, but just overall.
1: Yeah. Good swing there, 3-2, staying on it. Early in the game for an RBI, and then drawing the walk there as well. Yeah.
0: Do you, what was going on with the mound?
1: No idea.
0: No idea.
1: No clue. Yeah, not really sure.
2: There's the Cardinals manager, Oliver Marmol, after this one. I don't know either what, obviously, what was the issue with the pitching mound there that they asked about right at the very end. It was at least considered that, or at least when listening to Klaibs and Ricky Horton talk about it, they were talking about possibly moving the what is affectionately known as the Roboski, the little spike cleaner, around the back of the mound so that it was not in the sight of the batter. But I don't know what if there was another issue with the pitching mound. But you heard what Oliver Marmol said there, what he focused on, and that was Derek Gould of the Post-Dispatch answering or asking some of those questions, just kind of clarifying about what they wanted to see from Dustin May going forward or what they liked about it. And basically, what Oliver Marmol said was he would take it all day. Six innings, two earned, and seven punch-outs, that would be, you know, what that they should be happy with that kind of performance. And ultimately, when he has gone six, he has given them a quality start. So it has been in those starts when he gets that deep, he has thrown well for the Redbirds. We'll come back. We'll wrap up this edition of the Mercy Cardinals postgame show as the Cards fall to the Padres tonight 4-2. I'm Joe Pott in St. Louis, and we're coming back on the Cardinals Radio Network powered by Graybar.
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0: Welcome into the Circus Sports Extra Inning Show here on Camo X. Cards fall tonight by a final of 4-2. I'm Joe Pott. Glad you're along with us, and we can talk about it tonight if you'd like to. 314-436-7900. Feel free to give us a call, and we can chat about everything that happened here tonight. Or if you prefer, drop us a comment. We're on the stream on X, YouTube, and Facebook, and you can find us there, and we'll respond to those comments as the Cards drop this one and end their six-game road winning streak. But as you heard, if you were listening to the network post-game show, it was not all bad. According to the Cards manager, Oliver Marmol, this is a very good team with a very good bullpen. The Cards were able to get a run against the bullpen, and as Ollie put it, they forced their closer in there for four outs, and that was not a bad thing either. They had Mason Miller working a little bit in this game. He came in to retire Jordan Walker to finish off the eighth inning. The Cardinals had picked up a run already. They had a runner at second base, and so that forced the Padres to go to Mason Miller. And in this game, he threw 29 pitches, so not a short outing necessarily. They got two walks and then that strikeout wild pitch in the ninth. He actually struck out four in the ninth inning to pick up the save, his league-leading 12th of the year. But again, not a necessarily a bad thing if you're a Cardinals fan that you got Mason Miller to throw a few extra pitches here tonight. Well, let's get into a couple of these things. Let's tell you first about our cut of the game. The cut of the game comes in the eighth inning, and the Cards down at the time by a score of 3-1. J.J. Weatherholt had been hit by a pitch with one out, and he was on base for Ivan Herrera.
1: Got a 3-0 count. Weatherholt on first. The 3-0 pitch is hammered down the left field line. That's fair, and it's going to the corner. Weatherholt headed towards third. They're going to send him. Pop is sending him home. He's going to score, and it's now 3-2, San Diego.
0: Our cut of the game is sponsored by The Diamond Shop, thediamondshop.net. And at least making some noise right there. And as I mentioned, you have Herrera at second base with two more chances there in the eighth inning. They just don't come to fruition as Burleson grounds out and then Walker grounded out as well. Insurance runs of the game. Well, unfortunately, they came for the wrong side. In the fifth inning, the Padres get a leadoff home. I'm sorry, one-out home run from Ty France. That ties the game at one. Sungmoon Song was then walked. He's on base. Freddie Fermin singled, and it's two on base. They get Jackson Miller swinging. This is all against Dustin May. Fernando Tatis Jr. comes to the plate. Again, if you heard the Cardinals manager talking about this, and he was asked just kind of what kind of luck is that, that it's essentially a broken bat that beat you, because this is where the insurance runs came from.
1: 1-1 is the score. We're in the bottom of the fifth, and the first pitch is lofted towards right field. Walker on the move, and he can't get it. It's going to drop for a hit. Two runs are going to score, and the Padres lead 3-1.
0: So those are your insurance runs of the game. 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And the insurance runs, as I said, they come for the Padres tonight, certainly, because that put them up 3-1 at the time. The Cards would get one back, but the, Padres had another insurance run. That was a Manny Machado home run in the eighth inning. First comment, we'll get into this a little bit here, I guess. Sam says, tough loss. I don't get why we keep bringing out Svanson in a one-run game. It's hard enough to score one run off of Miller, but getting two, that's a tough ask. It is. And Svanson has definitely had his struggles tonight. We're just looking and kind of seeing what the bullpen has looked like. Of course, you got that sort of extra off day because of the rainout that happened on Tuesday. But on Wednesday, it was Schuster and Svanson in a game that Milwaukee obviously won. On Thursday, you have your sort of dream scenario, right, where you get Soriano, Jojo Romero, and O'Brien for an inning apiece. And then last night, you get two out of Graceffo and you get Stanek. So I think that obviously you're thinking, okay, you can use a Soriano or Romero or O'Brien. And I think that what the thought process from Oliver Marmol, Dusty May, probably is, you would rather have that when you're up a couple of runs. We're up a run. Maybe you could try to go back to Graceffo, but he's already thrown two innings last night. I don't know that you want to do that. So I think that is what the thought process probably was. I get it, though. He is he has struggled this year. He's had his struggles big time this year. And the home run, not good for sure, but it is what it is. I think that ultimately it's one game. You hear this all the time as well, right? You're playing for a much longer, a much bigger picture than just one game. You still have a chance to ultimately get out of here, netting a series win, netting a couple of wins in the on the plus side. So it's not totally bad. When you're already up two games in the series, I think that makes that a less of a less of a situation that you need to worry about as much, because you're already coming out of here. At worst, you're coming out of here even as far as the games go. Let's take a look at some numbers. I'm going to give you these numbers again because I just gave these numbers in the network show. But when you look at the National League and you look at on-base percentage, number two in there is Ivan Herrera with a .416 on-base percentage. His OPS is now at .849. It's rising. His batting average is up to .270. It's rising. He had two more hits in this game tonight. In fact, his first came in the first.
1: Next pitch to him is hit into right center field. That's going to drop in the gap. And it's run down quickly in center by Merrill. He gets it in, holding Herrera to a base hit. Ivan had a four-hit game yesterday, and he picks up right where he left off, lining that into right center.
0: You heard it. Four hits yesterday, two more tonight. Again, he has been a force at the top of the lineup with regards to getting on base. He has been the quintessential number two hitter, and of course, he didn't know how good J.J. Weatherholt was going to be in the leadoff spot, but my goodness, Ivan Herrera in that number two spot has been so good, and those numbers continue to be so good. By the Numbers is sponsored by Bank of Springfield. 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And guess who's on a roll? It's Ivan Herrera. He's also on a roll, but so too is Jordan Walker. I don't want to leave out Jordan Walker.
2: Next one on the way to Walker. Ground ball, base hit up the middle for the Cardinal right fielder. And he continues to find a way to make himself relevant offensively.
0: It's 14 straight games on base for Jordan Walker, so he's on a roll. That's sponsored by Circus Sports. Sports betting the way it should be. Back to the stream, but no more comments. So I appreciate all of the, hopefully everybody's listening. And maybe it is a little bit late on a Saturday night, so I understand that. Maybe there's other stuff going on. We certainly appreciate you taking the time to tune in. The Cardinals do have a chance at a series win still as they go tomorrow afternoon, 3:10 with the first pitch. That means we are with you beginning at 2:15 with our pregame show here on Camo X and across the Cardinals radio network. Kyle Leahy will go for the Redbirds. He's 4-3 with a .493 ERA. Walker Buehler, 2-2 with a .564 earned run average. That'll be your pitching matchup for tomorrow afternoon as the Cards try to get right back on a roll themselves, winning on the road. Big thanks to Ricky Horton. Thanks to Mike Claiborne. Thanks to our producer, Ryan Schulte, there in San Diego. Thanks to Johnny Camp. He's in the other box here on the stream, and he does his best to keep us, keep me in line and keep us on time all evening long. We appreciate that. Appreciate you tuning in as well. Back at it tomorrow as the Cards look for a series win right here on your home for the Cardinals, 104.1 FM, KMOX.

0: 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Mainly clear skies tonight, with a low of 50. Northeast winds 8 to 15 miles an hour. 69 tomorrow, a blend of clouds and sun. Tomorrow night, lows dip down to about 46. Lots of sunshine and dry Monday. Clouds on the increase by Tuesday. Upper 70s Monday. Mid 80s by Tuesday. I'm staff meteorologist Derek Height. Currently, it's 61 degrees.
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0: Dustin Lynch, Easy to Love. I'm Scott Emmons. 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
15: Here's a look at your weather forecast powered by weatherology.com. Mainly clear overnight with lows around 50. Northeasterly winds 8 to 15 miles an hour. Daytime highs approaching 69, Sunday, partly cloudy skies. Clear skies, Sunday night. Lows level off around 46. Clouds on the increase, Monday into Tuesday. Upper 70s, Monday. Mid 80s by Tuesday. I'm staff meteorologist
14: on
15: Derek
14: the boys' Hite. Side, right now, Maryville 55. Also wins a team title of the 100th.
5: Northwest Missouri's KAAN.
14: Riker Hackett and Daniel Kestner. Fourth in the shot put.

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1: It was another fun game for the Cardinals yesterday, but they dropped it to the Padres by a score of 4-2. The Cardinals had won the first two games of the series. They had a 8-game over 500 record going with a 23-15 record, and they had won 6 straight games on the road, but the Padres were able to get some offense from their all-stars. It was Manny Machado homering late in the game, but Fernando Tatis delivered a 2-run single in a 3-run 5th inning, and that was really the big hit of the game, the difference maker. On the Cardinals side, Dustin May pitched well, but he picked up the loss, a quality start, and he drops to 3-4, and it was Randy Vasquez getting the win. Mason Miller came on to pick up the save, his 12th. He had to work hard in the 9th inning. The Cardinals loaded the bases against him as he walked a couple of batters, but he did pick up the save, and the Padres take the game. This afternoon, it's Kyle Leahy and Walker Buehler. We hope you'll join us. This is Ricky Horton with the Red Bird Recap.
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0: Bailey Zimmerman, Chevy Silverado. I'm Scott Evans. Before producer Jason and I hit the door, we just want to say to all the moms out there, Happy Mother's Day.
1: 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Mainly clear overnight with lows around 50. Northeasterly winds 8 to 15 miles an hour. Daytime highs approaching 69. Sunday, partly cloudy skies. Clear skies Sunday night. Lows level off around 46. Clouds on the increase Monday into Tuesday. Upper 70s Monday, mid 80s by Tuesday. I'm staff meteorologist Derek Height. Right now, 55.
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0: 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That was my new song, All My Exes, featuring Chase Matthew.
1: 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Albany. Northwest Missouri's KAAN.

produce. Our music comes directly from Nashville. No middleman. Your home in the country. KAAN. Bethany.

KKNFM, Bethany. 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Northwest Missouri's KAAN.

0: That's Jason Aldean. Don't tell on me. Lainey Wilson right before that. I'm Rich Krieger. Another hour's worth of great country music on the way. We'll kick it off with Megan Maroney next.
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2: Here's a look at your weather forecast powered by weatherology.com. Mainly clear skies overnight with lows around 50. Northeasterly winds 8 to 15 miles an hour. Mainly sunny skies again Sunday. Daytime highs approaching 69. Clear skies Sunday night. Lows dip down to about 46. Ample sunshine expected Monday with a high of 77. 85 Tuesday. I'm staff meteorologist Derek Height. Right now, 54.

case of country music versus any other music on the radio. We, the judge and jury, find that those other stations are guilty of not playing good music. Yeah. Case dismissed. 95.5 Regional Radio, KAAN. K-A-A-N.

That's Morgan Wallen. I got better. I'm Rich Krieger. Coming up, do you have an Ella fella in your life? Right now, here's Rascal Flatts. I don't want.

0: That's Alexandra Kay with her song Straight for the Heart. Rascal Flatts right before that. I'm Rich Krieger. And as you probably know, Ella Langley has become quite popular lately. And not just with the girls. If you're familiar, her male fan base has their own nickname. They're called Ella's Fellas. Women are sharing online how the men in their life have been crushing on Ella. One person said, quote, I'll take hearing about Ella Langley over Sydney Sweeney any day. Coming up, we'll hear from Ella Langley as she teams up with Morgan Wallen, also Tucker Wetmore.
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8: Here's a look at your weather forecast powered by Weatherology.com. Mainly clear skies overnight with lows around 50. Northeasterly winds 8 to 15 miles an hour. Mainly sunny skies again Sunday. Daytime highs approaching 69. Clear skies Sunday night. Lows dip down to about 46. Ample sunshine expected Monday with a high of 77. 85 Tuesday. I'm staff meteorologist Derek Height. Currently 52.

0: From time to time, we like to put a little church on the radio for you. Laugh, guitar,
1: and
0: words
1: that rhyme. A hand on a hands of time.
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0: 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Your home in the country, KAAN, Bethany.
1: I was all but 22, I think, at the time. 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

When you want to know what's going on down on the farm, join CAN every weekday for state and regional market reports to let you know the latest commodity prices.

0: Jason Aldean. Right before that, I'm Rich Krieger. Shaboozy and Jelly Roll are next.
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2: Here's a look at your weather forecast powered by weatherology.com. Mainly clear skies overnight with lows around 50. Northeasterly winds 8 to 15 miles an hour. Mainly sunny skies again Sunday. Daytime highs approaching 69. Clear skies Sunday night. Lows dip down to about 46. Ample sunshine expected Monday with a high of 77. 85 Tuesday. I'm staff meteorologist Derek Height. Currently 52.
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0: that's Chris Jansen, Me and a Beer, Thomas Rhett. Right before that, I'm Rich Krieger. And Eric Church opened his bar, Chiefs, in downtown Nashville about 2 years ago. Now, if you've never been down there, there's about 40 bars in just a five-block stretch. So what makes Eric's bar so special? Well, Eric says, quote, "We have a venue that brings people five, six nights a week, and we put them up on stage, and we don't make them play other people's songs. It's about people being discovered." On the way, Hardy, also John Party.
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9: Here's a look at your weather forecast, powered by Weatherology.com. Mainly clear overnight with a low of 50. Northeast winds 8 to 15 miles an hour. Lots of sunshine Sunday. Daytime highs approaching 69. Lows around 46 Sunday night. Clear skies. Highs around 77 Monday. Under sunny skies. 85 Tuesday. I'm staff meteorologist Derek Height. Right now, it's 46 degrees.

wonder just how long a country mile actually is? Well, we don't know either, but maybe this song will help clear things up. Your home in the country, KAAN, Bethany.

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1: That's John Party, Boots Off. Hardy, right before that, I'm Rich Krieger. Coming up, carnations for Mother's Day. Also, we'll hear from Ella Langley.

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0: Burge and Luke Bryan. Ride, ride, ride. I'm Rich Krieger. 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
2: Here's a look at your weather forecast, powered by Weatherology.com. Mainly clear overnight with a low of 50. Northeast winds 8 to 15 miles an hour. Lots of sunshine Sunday. Daytime highs approaching 69. Lows around 46 Sunday night. Clear skies. Highs around 77 Monday under sunny skies. 85 Tuesday. I'm staff meteorologist Derek Height. Right now, it's 46 degrees.

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0: It's Hardy, Eric Church, Tim McGraw, and Morgan Wallen with MacArthur. Randy Houser right before that. I'm Rich Krieger. And Post Malone canceled the start of his stadium tour with Jelly Roll. A total of 6 shows were refunded, and the tour will now kick off on June 12th in Indianapolis. Post says he needs more time to finish his double album before the tour starts. But fans are speculating it could have had something to do with recent reports of low ticket sales. Some of his shows were even offering discounts to try to move tickets. Coming up, Riley Green, also Morgan Wallen.
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8: Here's a look at your weather forecast, powered by Weatherology.com. Low is dipped down to about 46 overnight under clear skies. Northeast winds 8 to 15 miles an hour. High temperatures reach up to 69 Sunday. Lots of sunshine. Clear skies Sunday night. Lows around 48. Upper 70s Monday. Low 80s Tuesday. I'm staff meteorologist Derek Height. Right now, 46.

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2: Here's a look at your weather forecast, powered by weatherology.com. Lows dip down to about 46 overnight, under clear skies, northeast winds 8 to 15 miles an hour. High temperatures reach up to 69 Sunday, lots of sunshine. Clear skies Sunday night, lows around 48. Upper 70s Monday, low 80s Tuesday. I'm staff meteorologist Derek Height. Right now, 46.
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0: 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Y'all go check it out.
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0: 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You're home in the country. KAAN. 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

0: That's Hella Langley and Morgan Wallen with I Can't Love You Anymore. Blake Shelton, right before that. I'm Rich Krieger. And Dolly Parton canceled her Vegas residency because of health concerns. She said in a recent update that she's responding well to meds and treatments, but it makes her too swimmy-headed to perform. She said, I have great doctors and I'm doing really well, and they assure me that everything I have is treatable. So I'm going with that. I've told you before that I've always had problems with my kidney stones. Dolly also said her doctors are trying to strengthen her immune and digestive systems. She compared herself to a classic car that's being restored. On the way, Justin Moore, also Zach Top.
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8: 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Mainly clear again Sunday, daytime highs approaching 69, lows around 48 Sunday night. Temperatures above average Monday and Tuesday with highs from the upper 70s to the low 80s. I'm staff meteorologist Derek Height. Right now, it's 45 degrees.

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0: That's Dustin Lynch. That's his latest single, Easy to Love. I'm Rich Krieger. Another hour's worth of great country music is on the way. We'll kick it off with Jordan Davis.
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2: Here's a look at your weather forecast, powered by Weatherology.com. 46 overnight, under mainly clear skies, northeasterly winds, 5 to 10 miles an hour. Mainly clear again Sunday, daytime highs approaching 69, lows around 48 Sunday night. Temperatures above average Monday and Tuesday, with highs from the upper 70s to the low 80s. I'm Staff Meteorologist Derek Height. Right now, it's 45 degrees.

music comes directly from Nashville. No middleman. Your home in the country. KAAN. Bethany.

0: mother and daughter was, you know, fractured.
1: Morrison fictionalizes her childhood experience in a middle grade novel called The Blue Dress. She wrote it for adolescent readers, hoping they might see themselves in her story and not feel so alone and isolated. The novel centers around a 13-year-old Iranian immigrant named Yasmin.
0: I tried exactly what Yasmin did. I tried to starve myself, but then you're starving, and then you binge, and then you do the other things that are so dark, and you feel such shame about binging and purging. That's when it started, when I was around. For me, it was a couple years later than 13, but hiding food, I did exactly those things. And that comes from shame. That comes from, you know, being told you can't do something, you can't have something, that's not for you. And you want to be like everyone else. Why can't I, you know, just eat like my brother?
1: Dr. Joey Skelton is a professor of pediatrics at Wake Forest University School of Medicine and co-author of the book Your Child Is Not Their Weight, Parenting in a Size-Obsessed World. He says that parents make their kids miserable by commenting on their child's weight.
2: And I think parents now know not to make comments directly about the kid's weight, of telling a child that you need to lose weight. I think it still happens, unfortunately, sometimes. But then also making comments related to habits and behaviors that can be tied to weight. You know, are you sure you need seconds? You don't need to eat that much of that. You should really cut back. Those things are very, very cutting and really hurt. And it's done. Parents aren't doing it to be critical. They're doing it because they love their children and they want their children to be happy and healthy. But most of the time, it's not perceived that way by children when those comments are made.
1: In Morrison's book, Yasmin's mom is thin and petite and wants her daughter to be the same shape. But Yasmin isn't naturally small. Skelton says our body shape and size are influenced more by genetics than by what and how much we eat.
2: And the bigger the body is, probably the more influence that genetics has on it. That's something that has been known for a while, and we continue to learn more about that. That, you know, when we're in a bigger body, 50 to 60% or even more, that tends to be controlled by our genetics. Now, that doesn't mean there's not some influence of behaviors on that, but people are just built differently. You know, bigger legs, bigger shoulders, taller, shorter, no hair like me. You know, there's a lot that goes into our bodies that is heavily influenced by genetics, but in particular genetics in a certain environment that we live in right now. So yeah, there's a lot that's not under our children's control or anyone's control. And when you have these messages in the media that say, hey, this is a lifestyle choice and you can achieve the goals that you want to achieve through diet and exercise, that's not always really true.
1: In The Blue Dress, Yasmin's mom constantly monitors what her daughter eats. She even encourages her to skip dinner with the family. Skelton says that, sadly, this is a far too common scenario.
2: So talking about weight, teasing about weight, especially in families, which can happen, but typically the teasing and bullying is something that's a broader problem. You know, the child dieting, you know, the child trying to eliminate whole food groups, making themselves eat less, weighing portions out. Dieting is actually very, and counting calories especially is very contributory to eating disorders. And then finally, a poor body image. And I think that's also a broader discussion within families, within society, is that if children don't like their bodies and they're trying to lose weight to change their body, that could actually predict an eating disorder, which is a really tough one. You know, how do we get kids who are being told by the world around them their body is ugly or is not healthy, how do we get them to say, hey, I like my body, I love my body, as a way not only to promote better health, but also to prevent eating disorders?
1: Parents want their children to be healthy and happy, but Skelton says they need to realize that weight is not the only marker of good health.
2: There's this assumption, and so a lot of the body positivity movement, the health at every size movement, has really gone on to say that there's so much more about my health than my weight. And so if you're in a normal weight body, I think we know that. Let's look at, are we screening for all the diseases? Are you getting all your checkups? Are we checking cholesterol and blood pressure? Are we looking at all these other things that indicate health? But what people in bigger bodies, people with obesity, have said for so long, that everything about my health is coming back to my weight. And we know from research, I think, hopefully we're getting better about this, but we know from research that people in bigger bodies are oftentimes, they're not getting the testing done with that, and it could be that the doctor's not doing the testing, they're instead focusing on the weight too much, or they don't want to go to the doctor anymore because they're kind of sick of being treated like this and sick of hearing that.
1: Skelton says that instead of putting the burden on your child to make healthier choices, silently build it into the whole family's lifestyle.
2: We don't need to make a big deal about them. You don't need to call attention to them, but just start making some of the changes. One of the

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6: 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Daytime highs approaching 69 today under mainly sunny skies. Winds out of the north, 5 to 10 miles an hour. Clear skies tonight, lows around 48. Bright sunshine expected tomorrow. High temperatures reach up to 78. Decreasing clouds Tuesday into Wednesday. Low 80s Tuesday, upper 70s Wednesday. I'm staff meteorologist Derek Height. Right now, 43.
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9: I'm Wendy Gillette. The first passengers aboard the cruise ship at the center of a hantavirus outbreak are disembarking under tight supervision. They'll be evacuated by charter planes to their home countries and then undergo quarantines. CBS News correspondent Remy Innocencio is there in Tenerife in the Canary Islands off the coast of West Africa.
10: No one said how long they will be in quarantine, but the incubation period for hantavirus stretches anywhere from 1 to 8 weeks. So at this point, it could still be up to 2 months until those Americans might be cleared and free to ultimately go home to their families and friends.
9: Spain's health minister, Monica Garcia, says the operation is complex to get everyone home safely and avoid interaction with those in the Canary Islands.
11: This operation requires the cooperation of 23 countries. I want to remark this. 23 countries are involved in this operation. I want to thank all the institutions, the WHO, of course.
9: The head of the World Health Organization says it's understandable. People are concerned about the outbreak after living through COVID.
12: The concern is legitimate because we have all experienced because of COVID, especially in 2020. And that trauma is still in our minds.
9: The U.S. is awaiting word from Iran on the latest peace proposal to end the war between the two countries. The conflict has caused gas prices to keep spiking, currently averaging $4.53 a gallon, according to AAA.
13: I got to travel to work maybe a city or two away every day. It's outrageous, the gas prices.
9: President Trump now has at least a half dozen major construction projects underway or in the planning stages in the nation's capital. CBS's Aaron Navarro.
14: The projects go beyond the White House. The reflecting pool on the National Mall is now getting a new coat of paint.
15: And now we actually picked the color. It's called American Flag Blue.
14: One other paint job, a new Air Force One in Trump's preferred colors. The Boeing luxury jet, a gift from Qatar, is expected to arrive this summer.
9: Music really does pump you up for exercise.
16: Researchers at the University of Jyväskylä in Finland had recreational active adults complete separate cycling tests at about 80% of peak power, one in silence, while the other... Music. Cyclists exercising with self-selected songs within a tempo range of about 120 to 140 beats per minute lasted nearly 20% longer without feeling more exhausted. Heart rate and lactate levels were similar, suggesting music did not reduce the physical demands, but helped people tolerate discomfort longer. Michael Toscano, CBS News.
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22: Regarding the case of country music versus any other music on the radio, we, the judge and jury, find that those other stations are guilty of not playing good music. Yeah. Case dismissed. Your home in the country, KAAN, Bethany.

0: Josh Ross, Hate How You Look. I'm Scott Evans. Happy Mother's Day to all the mothers out there and dads. I mean, it's a celebration. It's a family thing, right? Now, we wondered, who is the average American mother? What did we find? The average American mother today is a 27-year-old woman who gave birth to her first child in 2021. Women in the U.S. have, on average, about 2 kids in their lifetime. And happy Mother's Day to all the mothers listening.
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17: 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Daytime highs approaching 69 today under mainly sunny skies. Winds out of the north, 5 to 10 miles an hour. Clear skies tonight, lows around 48. Bright sunshine expected tomorrow. High temperatures reach up to 78. Decreasing clouds Tuesday into Wednesday. Low 80s Tuesday, upper 70s Wednesday. I'm staff meteorologist Derek Height. Right now, 39.
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1: From time to time, we like to put a little church on the radio for you. 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
0: and
1: words
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1: And you can thank God for that.

0: Riley Green, Change My Mind. I'm Scott Evans. Do you have a recyclopath in your life? I think step one is to define what a recyclopath is. A recyclopath is a person who militantly engages in recycling and is so hostile to simply throwing away garbage, it borders on mental illness. And I think it's gone beyond the borders and is a mental illness.
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1: Here's a look at your weather forecast powered by Weatherology.com. Daytime highs approaching 69 today under mainly sunny skies. Winds out of the north, 5 to 10 miles an hour. Clear skies tonight, lows around 48. Bright sunshine expected tomorrow. High temperatures reach up to 78. Decreasing clouds Tuesday into Wednesday. Low 80s Tuesday, upper 70s Wednesday. I'm staff meteorologist Derek Height. Right now, 39.
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2: I'm Wendy Gillette. The first passengers have disembarked a cruise ship in the Canary Islands at the center of a hantavirus outbreak and are flying home to Spain on a charter plane. There are Americans still on board the ship. CBS's Remy Innocencio spoke to the head of the World Health Organization in Tenerife, where the evacuations are taking place.
3: With passengers flying home to the United States, what is your message to Americans who are still scared?
4: This is not another COVID, and the risk to the public is low. So they shouldn't be scared and they shouldn't panic.
2: The Americans will have to quarantine once in the States.
5: For those 17 American passengers, once they're at the airport, they'll board a charter plane from Nebraska. It'll then fly back to Nebraska and everyone will be put into isolation at the National Quarantine Unit.
2: Iran is still reviewing the latest U.S. peace agreement. President Trump has said for days a response is expected soon. Correspondent Holly Williams is in Tel Aviv, Israel.
6: President Trump vowed to carry out more attacks on Iran if it doesn't agree to a peace deal quickly. But Iran said it does not pay attention to deadlines and is still reviewing the U.S. proposal.
2: In Qatar, a drone attacked a cargo ship off the coast, setting it on fire. The country calls it a serious escalation. Russian President Vladimir Putin is suggesting the war with Ukraine could be close to an end, more than 4 years after it started. He told reporters he would be willing to negotiate new security agreements for Europe. President Trump now has half a dozen construction projects in the works in Washington. CBS's Aaron Navarro.
7: President Trump took time this week to inspect his renovations on the National Mall, one of the many changes he's making around the Capitol in his second term.
8: Making progress, huh?
7: President Trump is overseeing a sweeping overhaul of some of Washington's most treasured landmarks. And this week, he shot back when asked why he'd focus on these projects.
8: You know why? Yeah. Because I want to keep our country beautiful and safe.
2: The president's Religious Liberty Commission is preparing to make recommendations. Correspondent Michael Toscano.
9: The commission has largely conservative, evangelical, and Catholic membership, and their priorities reflect that perspective. Its chairman, Texas Lieutenant Governor Dan Patrick.
10: The separation of church and state is the biggest lie that's been told in America since our founding.
9: The priorities are increased religious expression in public schools and other public settings, more public money for religious organizations, and religious-based exemptions from regulations and classroom lessons.
2: This is CBS News.
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11: Hey, good morning. 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Weather-wise, a little bit cooler weather today, but we certainly will have warming weather for the week. We'll have maybe mid to 60s to upper 60s for highs today, low to the mid 80s by the time we get in the middle part of the week. It looks like we're going to be near 90, in fact even exceeding 90 on Friday. There will be about a 30% chance of precipitation. That'll be on Thursday night and Friday night. The Weather Service also is putting a chance of showers and thunderstorms Tuesday afternoon and evening for areas a little bit south of us, with strong storms that could be possible mainly south of a line from Paola, Kansas to Moberly, Missouri. Strong wind gusts could be possible there. We'll have more in your weather forecast. It'll be upcoming in just a bit. The Missouri State Highway Patrol's Division of Drug and Crime Control has been called in to investigate a shooting inside an Albany residence. The request was made by the Gentry County Sheriff's Department, who then assisted the patrol's Division of Drug and Crime Control. The Gentry County Sheriff's Department received a call of a well-being check on 7th Street in Albany at 11:21 a.m. on Saturday, arrived at the scene and found an adult female and male deceased inside the residence. A canine was also found deceased. The patrol says there's no danger to the community. Next of kin notifications been made. Autopsies are being scheduled for a later date. Further details of the shooting death investigation will be released at a later time. A head-on collision resulted in both vehicles catching fire. Three people died and another was seriously injured Saturday afternoon on Highway 71 just north of Burlington Junction in Nottoway County. The Missouri State Highway Patrol reports a 59-year-old female driver from Carthage, Texas, was driving northbound on Highway 71 a mile and a half north of Burlington Junction Monday afternoon, crossed the center line of the roadway and struck an oncoming southbound vehicle head-on. A 72-year-old Rockwell City, Iowa male was driving that vehicle. Both vehicles caught fire. The Carthage, Texas driver died in the accident. The other driver was seriously hurt and flown to a Lincoln, Nebraska hospital. Two occupants in that vehicle died, one a 67-year-old Harlan, Iowa female, the other a 76-year-old Rockwell City female. Those who died in the accident were pronounced dead at the scene. The accident took place around 1:25 Saturday afternoon. Four patrol troopers, the Maryville Department of Public Safety, the Nottoway County Sheriff's Department, and the Nottoway County Coroner assisted the Highway Patrol with the accident's investigation. A 31-year-old man was taken into custody Saturday morning following reckless driving, a pursuit of his vehicle by law enforcement, shots discharged from a handgun by the suspect while the pursuit was in process, and a foot chase of about 100 yards. The incident was initiated in Montgomery County, Missouri, and ended in Collin County. Law enforcement were alerted to a pickup driving and in a reckless manner on Interstate 70 to the point the motorists were being forced off the roadway. A recount of offense notes 31-year-old Clayton R. Wolf of Ellisville, Missouri, fled when a traffic stop of his vehicle was initiated. The westbound I-70 pursuit included a driver armed with a handgun leaning out of the driver's side window and discharging about seven rounds toward a pursuing deputy and trooper. No one was struck by the gunfire. Law enforcement attempted to deploy spike strips several times to disable the vehicle. During two of the attempts, the suspect intentionally swerved his vehicle toward law enforcement personnel. The pickup was taken in the wrong direction through a roundabout. Eventually, the suspect crashed the pickup. He was taken into custody following a short foot chase. A subsequent search of the vehicle resulted in the recovery of multiple firearms and related items. Officers located a loaded handgun in the driver's side floorboard, a 30-06 rifle on the passenger side of the vehicle, and a rifle in the rear seat area. Officers also recovered body armor similar in appearance to law enforcement protective equipment, ammunition, and what appeared to be a glass smoking device containing an unknown substance. Suspect was taken to a university hospital for a medical evaluation after the crash and then taken to the Montgomery County Jail, being held on Montgomery County charges that include the first-degree assault of a law enforcement officer, armed criminal action, unlawful use of a weapon, aggravated fleeing, and careless and imprudent driving. The Missouri State Highway Patrol likely would file additional charges. Nobody was injured in the incident. A search continued Saturday in North Central Missouri for a 16-year-old Moberly, Missouri teenager missing since Wednesday. Law enforcement officers, volunteers, and community members concentrated their search for Kayla Huff at the Rudolph Bennett Conservation Area near Higbee. Hundreds of volunteers participated in the search effort on Friday. Investigators said tips from the public led authorities to focus search efforts on the conservation area that spans about 5.5 square miles. A 17-year-old juvenile was arrested in connection with the disappearance of Kayla Huff. Additional details regarding the arrest have not yet been released. Officials said the investigation remains active. North Central Missouri College held three commencement ceremonies for their 100th graduating class with a record number of degrees and certificates conferred. Major Nicholas Sotler, a senior certified instructor at the National Geospatial Intelligence College, National Geospatial Intelligence Agency, was the commencement speaker for the 9 a.m. ceremony and challenged graduates to define and find success and provided 5 points toward finding success.
12: First thing, have faith in yourself. There'll be times when you'll doubt yourself. Don't do it. When you find yourself down, find a partner and say, hey, I think you can handle this. Have faith. Second thing, take risks. All right? And just like in the military, when you're planning an operation, you always consider what's the worst thing that can happen and what's the best thing that can happen. So start with the extremes, but take risks. And that's work. Nothing gets done without work. and you guys know this, in that regard, you're old people. You really are, because you've done one. The fourth thing I would offer is networks. You have to know things, but it's not who you know, it's who knows you. Those are the people that will help you. And the last I would offer is be nice. People like nice people. People will work with nice people. People will help nice people. Put another way, be a jerk. Right. Even if somebody's acting like a jerk to you, be nice to them.
11: NCMC had 475 graduates this year. The average age of the graduates, just under 25 years old. The oldest graduate, 61. The youngest graduate, 18. Graduates came from Missouri, Iowa, and Nebraska, Kansas, California, Colorado, Florida, Illinois, Minnesota, South Dakota, Texas, and Utah. Countries represented included the Dominican Republic, Japan, Spain, Venezuela, the United States. Consumer spending on this Mother's Day expected to reach a record $38 billion this year. That's according to the National Retail Federation and Prosper Insights and Analytics. It surpasses last year's total spending of $34.1 billion, exceeding the previous record of $35.7 billion set in 2023. On a per-person basis, consumers plan to spend a record average of $284.25 on gifts, up from $259.04 last year. The previous record was $274 in 2023. Those planning to celebrate, 54% plan to purchase a gift for their mother or stepmother, followed by a wife and daughter. The leading shopping destinations would be online, department stores, specialty stores, and discounts. Flowers remain the most popular gift category. 75% of shoppers planning to purchase flowers. The other top categories include greeting cards at 74%, special outings such as dinner or brunch at 63%, gift cards 55%, and clothing or clothing accessories at 51%. Jewelry leads Mother's Day spending at $7.5 billion, then at special outings at $6.4 billion, electronics $4.4 billion, spending on flowers projected to reach $3.2 billion, gifts of experience remaining popular, with a record one-third of consumers planning the gift experiences, such as a concert or sporting event. When purchasing gifts, 46% say finding something that's unique or different is most important, followed by creating a special memory of 39%. The National Retail Federation provides data on consumer behavior and spending for key periods of the year, such as holidays, throughout this year. 7:15 is our time at Regional Radio. In area funeral notices, a celebration of life for 71-year-old Maryville resident Connie Jo Urie will be at 5 o'clock Monday evening at the Maryville Methodist Church. Family and friends will gather to honor her memory. The arrangements are under the direction of the Bram Funeral Home. Funeral services for 73-year-old Martinsville resident Frederick Lewis Nail will be at 10 o'clock Tuesday. Robertson Funeral Home. A Bethany burial follows in the Isabel Cemetery of Worth County. Family to receive friends between 5 and 7 Monday at the funeral home. Memorials can be made at the Isabel Cemetery indoor. Harrison County Cancer Transportation Fund and care of the Robertson Funeral Home in Bethany. Online condolences can be left at robertsonfuneralhome.com. Funeral service for 88-year-old Dean Olney will be at 2 p.m. on Tuesday at the Prue Dunphy Funeral Home of Grant City. Burial will be in the Redding Cemetery. Family to receive friends between 1 and 2 on Tuesday at the funeral home. Memorials can be made at the Redding United Methodist Church. Service for 64-year-old Jesse Vernon Stark will be Friday at 11 o'clock at the Mercer United Methodist Church. Visitation 2 until 4 Thursday at Slade O'Donnell Funeral Home in Leon. Burial will be in the early cemetery. More information can be found at SladeFuneralHome.com. Celebration of life for 74-year-old Jameson resident Carla Ruck will be held between noon and 2 on Friday at the community room of Jamesport. The arrangements are under the direction of the Stith Funeral Home in Gallatin. The online guest book can be found at stithfamilyfunerals.com. Service for 76-year-old Jerry Lee Jones will be held at 10:30 Saturday at Slade O'Donnell Funeral Home in Leon. Burial will be in the Van Wert Cemetery. More information can be found at SladeFuneralHome.com. Service celebrating the life of 71-year-old Gallatin resident Frederick Jones Jr. will be Saturday, July 18th, Lake Viking Church. Memorial contributions are suggested to the suicide prevention of Lake Viking Church in care of the funeral home. Arrangements under the care, the direction of the Stith Funeral Home of Gallatin. Celebration of life for 71-year-old Trenton resident Patricia Pat Eames Griffin will be at a later time. Memorials are suggested to 318 ministries in care of the funeral home. Arrangements entrusted to the care, the direction of the Stith Funeral Home of Jamesport. The online guest book can be found at stithfamilyfunerals.com. 717 is their time at Regional Radio. Cooler weather today behind a cold front with temperatures warming. On Monday and Tuesday, there will be a slight chance of some showers or thunderstorms Tuesday afternoon and Tuesday evening, but they don't put a percentage chance yet for our listening area. Record high temperatures are also going to be possible on Friday, ridging over the western continental U.S. and troughing over the eastern continental U.S. is continuing a northwest flow pattern over the central plains. A modest dry layer in the low levels is making it difficult for any precipitation to reach the ground, so they have capped the chances of precipitation at just a few sprinkles through the morning hours. Cold front passed through the area from north to south yesterday and is leaving northerly winds in its wake. Temperatures will be falling. Now, this morning, it did fall into the upper 40s or so. A short wave will be clearing the area by this evening, and large-scale subsidence on the backside will allow skies to clear. Surface high pressure then builds over the Great Lakes, and winds turn southerly on Monday and bring in above-normal temperatures to the area through the early portions of the week. Highs Monday expected to be in the mid to the upper 70s, with areas on the western periphery of the region pushing toward 80 degrees. Tuesday also brings a chance of some showers and thunderstorms, although again, that is not necessarily centered for our region. Forecast today calling for sunshine with a high temperature that'll be at 69. Winds will be out of the north northeast at 5 to 7 miles an hour. Mostly clear tonight, but low down to 48 with west winds at about 5, light and variable winds after midnight. Monday's forecast, sunny with a high 78 degrees with west-southwest winds at 5 to 7 through the morning. Monday night, mostly clear with a low 57, south-southwest winds at 7 to 13 and gusts as high as 25. Tuesday's forecast, sunny with a high 83, west winds at 13 to 17 and gusts as high as 30. Tuesday night, clear with a low 53. On Wednesday, sunny with a high 77. Wednesday night, mostly clear with a low 50. Thursday's forecast calling for some sunshine with a high of 82. Thursday night, there'll be a 30% chance of some precipitation and partly cloudy weather with a low down to 63. On Friday, mostly sunny with a high of 91. Friday night, a 30% chance of a shower, thunderstorm, and partly cloudy with a low down to 65. Saturday's forecast, sunny with a high temperature that's going to be up to about 89 degrees. Yesterday, the high temperature at Undley Whaley's weather station in Albany at 83 degrees, 223 in the afternoon. The low temperature in the midnight to midnight period was 46 degrees at 6:08 a.m. Currently 47 degrees at Undley Whaley. The Lamoni Municipal Airport reporting fair conditions, 41 degrees. Humidity is at 65%. A wind speed out of the northwest at 3 miles an hour. Barometers at 30.04. And the reported temperature in Bethany right now is at 45 degrees with pretty calm winds at this time. Some of the temperatures from around the region had Creston reporting fair conditions in 41 degrees, Des Moines reporting a few clouds in 43, Falls City fair 51 degrees, Kirksville some fair conditions in 47, Kansas City cloudy in 57 degrees, and St. Joseph reporting partly cloudy conditions and a temperature of 53. Again, the reported temperature in Bethany is at 45 degrees outside. And that is a check of your weather information on regional radio. On this date, Kansas City weather history, 1962, temperature at 92 degrees. And for the rest of the month, highs were in the upper 80s or lower 90s. May 1962 proved to be the warmest of record with an average temperature of 75 degrees. On the other side of the coin, snow flurries were reported in 1966, even though the low temperature was just 41 degrees. That was the last snow event that took place until fall. It is 7:22 at Regional Radio. The Mischa Track postseason series beginning yesterday for the Class 1, 2, and 3 teams at their respective district sites. Chillicothe was one of the sites for Classes 2 and 3. Princeton was the host of District 7 and Worth County the host of District 8. In District 8, the Rockport girls scored 136 points and were able to win the district and qualified, of course, a lot of different relays and individuals. Mound City was second with 103 and St. Joseph Christian third with 98. Stanbury was able to qualify with 85 points. Zoe Chambers second of the 1600. Brooklyn Robinson third in the 100 meters. Lana Evans second of the shot put. Danielle Vandraska was fourth in the javelin. Ellie Dias fourth in the pole vault, but they did go second of the 4x2, first in the 4x4, and also fourth in the 4x8. Albany scored 59 points. Caitlin Bunker was second in the javelin. And Albany also got Maddox and Kennedy Epperly qualified in the 400 meters. They qualified the 4x2 second, and they were third in the 4x4. Worth County qualified Kira Hartley with a first place finish in the 100 meters. Audrey Rundy was third in the discus, and Worth County third in the 4x1. Pattonsburg qualified Annabelle Gardner first in the high jump with the personal best. She was second in the long jump and fourth in the 100 meters. Platte Valley qualified Emily Langford. She won a title in the triple jump. Allison Riley was fourth in the 1600, third in the 32. Remy Thompson of Union Star was second in the 200 meters and fourth in the 100 hurdles. And Jalen Hahn was fourth in the long jump for Osborne. On the girls' side in Class 1 District 7, Princeton scores 123 points, and they narrowly win the District 7 title, a four-point win over Polo. And Gilman City was back at 108. Princeton's qualifiers included MJ Renfro, who won the 200 meters. Rachel Bass gets a first place finish in the shot put. Second place finishes individually from Addison Wyatt in the triple jump, Aniston Power in the pole vault, Annie Martin in the high jump, and Rachel Bass in the discus. The other qualifiers included Brooklyn Ormsby fourth in the 100 meter hurdles. Addie Illig was fourth in the 800 meters. And Cadence Power was fourth in the long jump. Princeton won the 4x1 and 4x2 relays, and they were fourth in the 4x400 meter relay. Polo with 119 points. Catherine Farmer, a winner in the 100 hurdles. Kinsley Heisey, a winner in the 3200 meters. Farmer also won the long jump. The Gilman City girls with 108 points. They had a champion from Chloe Sperry in the high jump and in the javelin. They also won the 4x8 relay. Second place and a qualification for Piper Taggart in the shot put. Haley McClure in the 3200 meters. Avery Gregg and Paisley Taggart, who went 2-3 in the 16 and 800 meters. Tinley Griffith was second in the 400 meters for Gilman City. The Mercer girls, 48 points. Jasmine Lewis, second place in the 100 meters. Sorry, Rogers was third in the discus. Mercer is second of the 4x2 and 4x4, and they were fourth in the 4x100 meters. The North Harrison girls get a first place finish from Hallie Smith in 100 hurdles. Third was Smith in the long jump, and she was third also in the pole vault. Gallatin gets a fourth place finish in the 100 meters from Tegan Eversole. First in the pole vault for Tegan Eversole. On the boys' side, Princeton with 117 points. They were able to win the district title pretty comfortably. The qualifiers from Princeton included Hector Garcia, first in the 800 meters. Hunter Lowry is able to win the discus and the shot put. Bo Ussery wins in the pole vault. First place, the other qualifiers, Cash Holt, season best in the 110 hurdles and a season best in the 300 hurdles. Fourth place from Lucas Gerdner in the 3200 meter run. Brody Ellsworth was fourth in a long jump, and Cole Lewis was fourth in the triple jump. And the Princeton boys qualified the 4x8 second, the 4x2 and 4x4 were both third place finishers. The Gallatin boys scored a total of 78 points. Gallatin wins the 4x2, the 4x4 and 4x800 meter relays. The other qualifiers, Price Johnson into the 400 meters, Hunter Longmore in the 800 meters. Third place finish from Nicholas Larson, also in the pole vault, in the 4x1 relay, finished in a third place. Gilman City gets a first place finish from Camden Griffith in the 400 meters, second in the 100 meters, third in the 200 meters. Jace Estrada was second place in the shot put. North Harrison gets a win from Wyatt Mays in both the long jump and the triple jump. Elaine Graham was second to the long jump for the Shamrocks, and North Harrison was second to the 4x1 and 4x200 meter relays. Newtown Harris gets a fourth place from Preston Tovria in the 110 hurdles and the 300 hurdles. Andrew Fordyce, fourth in the 1600 meters. Tri-County gets a qualification from Sean Larkin. He finished third place in the long jump. South Harrison was able to qualify both girls and boys from their Class 2 District 8 track meet. Bailey Barnett, a winner in the discus. Amber Criley qualifies in both hurdles races as third. Carly Fork, third in the pole vault. 4x4 relay team set a school record, finishing in third place, but they ran 4:13.68. Craig Coffey on the poise side was able to qualify in the discus and shot. Marshall Holtzclaw in the pole vault. Maysville qualified. Sophia Redmond, third in a long jump. Harley Swagger qualified in the high jump, and Maysville's Parker Sollers qualified in the 2 and 400 meters, and Wyatt Wolf was also able to qualify in the pole vault. Sollers also qualified in the 100 meters. Hamilton girls were able to get a second place finish with 103 points. Tegan Ford wins the 1 and 200 meters. Second place from Addie Wittero in the 800 meter run. Emma Canoy is able to win the 100 meter hurdles. And Hamilton's girls win the 4x1 and 4x200 meter relays. Emma Canoy also is a first place winner in the high jump. Bella Moore is able to win the discus. Hamilton Poise also managed a second place finish behind North Platte. Hamilton's boys scored 111 points. Boys side, the qualifiers for next week included Hamilton got a third from Hudson Creekmore in the high jump. They go 1-2-3 in the long jump with Jared Cooley, Jack Cooley, and Aiden Hawkins. Jared Cooley wins the triple jump, and Damone Newman gets a third place finish. Jacob Miller wins the shot put, and Zane Pulliam was second place. And Jared Cooley wins the discus, and Braden Draughton is a fourth-place finisher. And Chillicothe, the Maryville girls finish with a pretty dominant win in the district team title, 189.5 points. Cora Gross second in the 100 meters, the 100 hurdles, and the 200-meter dash, and the other Maryville qualifiers included Ellie Wilmus in the 400-meter dash. Audrey Deering wins the 1,600 meters. Ariana Bartlett is fourth place in a qualifier. Deering also first, and Ellie Parsons fourth in the 3,200-meter run. Briley Acklin, Miley Amy, Casey Stoll go 1-2-3 in the 100 hurdles. Acklin and Stoll 1-2 in the 300 hurdles. Maryville wins the 4x1 relay and the 4x2 relay. They are second in the 4x4 relay, and they are third in the 4x800-meter relay. Other qualifiers, Catherine Jordan third in the pole vault. Miley Amy wins the long jump. Briley Acklin wins the triple jump. Gwen Bilkey is fourth in the shot put. On the boys' side, Maryville also wins a team title with 138 points. The Maryville boys' qualifiers included Jared Tombeck, fourth in the 800-meter run. Riker Hackett and Daniel Castellan were 1-2 in the 3,200-meter run. Sandler Vial was fourth in the 300 hurdles and second of the 110s. Caden Amy was third. Maryville was third in the 4x1 relay. They're fourth in the 4x800-meter relay. Jonah McKim is third. Brody Shepard fourth in the pole vault. Luke Bilkey and Caden Amy were, or I should say Luke Bilkey was third in the long jump. And Mace McKim wins the shot put. Also wins the discus. Beckett Kendrick is second in the javelin throw for the Maryville boys. Baseball scores from yesterday. Faith Christian over Maryville 4-0. Palmyra beat Marceline 14-9. Marceline over Highlands JV 13-3. Kirksville 13, Chillicothe 2. Lafayette over Chillicothe 13-11. Northland Christian defeats Lawson 11-1. St. Paul Lutheran over Lawson 10-0. Pittsburgh State wins the MIAA baseball postseason tournament over Emporia State 11-1. Their first baseball title since the late 90s. Northwest Missouri State redshirt freshman Michael Good was named for the MIAA baseball all-tournament team. He batted 500, five hits, a couple home runs, and a pair of MIAA games for the Bearcats. He scored four runs and drove in five in Edmond, Oklahoma for the season. Good, a 315 batter with six homers and 28 RBI. Missouri Western's tennis team has concluded their 2026 season as they fall to top-seeded Augustana 4-1 in the NCAA Division II Central Region in Sioux City. Royals got two home runs that provided the scoring that was necessary. The Royals won pretty comfortably in the end. They went 5-1 over Detroit to win the series at Kauffman Stadium. They went comfortably because they scored two runs in the bottom of the first inning on a two-run shot by Bobby Witt, who scored Michael Garcia in front of him. And then Michael Massey had a three-run home run of the fourth inning that scored Jack Caglione and Carter Jensen. The Royals gave Michael Wacha a five-run lead, and he pitched shutout baseball through his seven innings, two hits, two walks, and struck out six in the game. Michael Strom gave up one run in the eighth inning, and then Seth Cruz was able to close it out and struck out two in his stint in the ninth inning. So the Royals defeat the Tigers and have won the first two games now of the series. Royals will have Sunday night baseball with the expected starters. Noah Cameron for Kansas City, and he will be facing Drew Anderson of Detroit. Cardinals failed to win Game 3. They still have a chance to win the four-game series, though, coming up today, but San Diego takes Game 3 of their four-game series. Here is your Redbird Recap.
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14: It was another fun game for the Cardinals yesterday, but they dropped it to the Padres by a score of 4-2. The Cardinals had won the first two games of the series. They had a 8-game over 500 record going with the 23-15 record, and they had won six straight games on the road, but the Padres were able to get some offense from their all-stars. It was Manny Machado homering late in the game, but Fernando Tatis delivered a two-run single in a three-run fifth inning, and that was really the big hit of the game, the difference maker. On the Cardinals side, Dustin May pitched well, but he picked up the loss, a quality start, but he drops to 3-4, and it was Randy Vasquez getting the win. Mason Miller came on to pick up the save, his 12th. He had to work hard in the ninth inning. The Cardinals loaded the bases against him as he walked a couple of batters, but he did pick up the save, and the Padres take the game. This afternoon is Kyle Leahy and Walker Buehler. We hope you'll join us. This is Ricky Horton with the Redbird Recap.
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17: 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Daytime highs approaching 69 today under mainly sunny skies. Winds out of the north, 5 to 10 miles an hour. Clear skies tonight, lows around 48. Bright sunshine expected tomorrow. High temperatures reach up to 78. Decreasing clouds Tuesday into Wednesday. Low 80s Tuesday, upper 70s Wednesday. I'm staff meteorologist Derek Height. Currently 43.
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18: If you would please join me for a word of prayer. God, we thank you for this day. God, we thank you for the opportunity that you've given us right here, right now, to gather as the body of Christ, to encourage one another, to share the word of God with one another, to pray with one another, to sing together the praises that are due to your name. And Father, we ask now for your blessing upon the reading of the word of God this morning. God, we know that your word is sharper than any two-edged sword, that God, by your word, that we are encouraged, that we are convicted, God, that the gospel is brought to us. But Father, we know that apart from you and apart from the power of the Holy Spirit, I could come up here and I could preach the best sermon that there ever was, And God, it wouldn't do anything, because we know that apart from you, Jesus, that we can do nothing. Father, we ask that now, God, that you would meet us in a powerful way in your word, that God, that we wouldn't just come here and just be reading words and going through the motions and the rituals, but God, that you would help us to be have an encounter with you, and God, that you would just work in a way, God, that we would realize that, God, that you will complete the work that you've begun in us in Christ Jesus. Father, we pray for those who cannot join us here today. Father, we ask that you would comfort them, and God, that you would keep them safe, especially those who are injured or are sick at this time. Father, we also pray for your blessing upon the leaders of our nation on the state and the local and the national level. Father, we pray, God, that you would give them wisdom to do the work that you have called them to do. Lord, we also ask, God, that you be with other churches this morning that are sharing the good news of Jesus Christ. Lord, we pray that you would be with their preachers, God, that you would be with their leadership, and God, that people would be saved through those churches. And Father, we ask for your help just in our church as well. God, we need your help every moment of every hour of every day, God. And so, Father, we pray now, God, that you would just help us to listen to the words that you're saying to us throughout the entire service this morning. But most importantly, Father, that you would help us to put those things into practice. And all these things we ask in your Son's precious name. Amen. If you have a copy of the Word of God, turn with me this morning to the book of 1 Corinthians, chapter 7. That's 1 Corinthians, chapter 7. And we're going to be starting in verse 25 this morning. That's 1 Corinthians chapter 7, starting in verse 25. And there the Apostle Paul writes this: "Now about virgins, I have no command from the Lord, but I do give an opinion as one who by the Lord's mercy is faithful. Because of the present distress, I think that it is good for a man to remain as he is. Are you bound to a wife? Do not seek to be released. Are you released from a wife? Do not seek a wife. However, if you do get married, you have not sinned. And if a virgin marries, she has not sinned. But such people will have trouble in this life, and I am trying to spare you. This is what I mean, brothers and sisters. The time is limited. So from now on, those who have wives should be as though they had none. Those who weep as though they did not weep. Those who rejoice as though they did not rejoice. Those who buy as though they didn't own anything. And those who use the world as though they did not make full use of it. For this world in its current form is passing away. I want you to be without concerns. The unmarried man is concerned about the things of the Lord, how he may please the Lord. But the married man is concerned about the things of the world, how he may please his wife, and his interests are divided. The unmarried woman or virgin is concerned about the things of the Lord, so that she may be holy both in body and in spirit. But the married woman is concerned about the things of the world, how she may please her husband. I am saying this for your own benefit, not to put a restraint on you, but to promote what is proper, and so that you may be devoted to the Lord without distraction. If any man thinks he is acting improperly toward the virgin he is engaged to, if she is getting beyond the usual age for marriage and he feels he should marry, he can do what he wants. He is not sinning. They can get married. But he who stands firm in his heart, who is under no compulsion but has control over his own will and has decided in his heart to keep her as his fiancée, will do well. So then, he who marries his fiancée does well, but he who does not marry will do better. A wife is bound as long as her husband is living, but if her husband dies, she is free to be married to anyone she wants, only in the Lord. But she is happier if she remains as she is, in my opinion, and I think that I also have the Spirit of God." Well, Paul has been speaking to us here in 1 Corinthians 7 about marriage, about calling in the Christian life. Last week, we looked at the issue or the topic of divorce, and we learned from the Word of God that God's design for marriage is that marriage is supposed to last for life, but due to the sinfulness of our world, God does provide exceptions to the rule of divorce and remarriage, and that God forgives any sin. And that includes sometimes the sins of sinful divorce, you know, whenever somebody gets divorced for the wrong reasons. And so we should remind people of that. But here, starting in verse 25, Paul begins to speak to the unmarried in the congregation at Corinth. He speaks to those who are widows, both widowers and widows. Of course, we know that a widow is somebody who was once married, but who are no longer married due to the death of a spouse. And of course, in the Roman world, this would have been extremely common, not just for older people, but also for younger people. I mean, it was very common for a person to lose their spouse due to natural causes. And because of that, right, you would have families combined with each other where you have a wife from one marriage and a husband from another marriage. And of course, their families would combine together. But Paul's not just speaking to those who are widows. He's also speaking to virgins. That is, people who have never been married at all. And in the time of Jesus Christ, this would have been very unusual for somebody not to be married at all. You know, we can look in Jewish culture, we can look in Roman culture. There was a strong expectation that if you were an adult, that you were going to get married. So it's very interesting that both Jesus and Paul speak on this issue. And so really what Paul is addressing for us here this morning is the topic of singleness in the body of Christ, or following Christ when you are not married. And I'm going to say that the church has not always done a good job on this subject, on the subject of marriage and singleness. And sometimes throughout the history of the church, you will find different emphases depending on the period in church history. So for example, if we go to the time of Constantine and during the time of the Middle Ages, they would have told you that if you want to be sold out for Jesus, if you want to live the most fulfilling Christian life, don't get married. Be celibate, be single. During that time period, most pastors or priests were not married because it was just considered that if you want to be all in for Jesus, you don't get married, and that being single was the best option for a person to do that. But then, after the pendulum was on that area, by the time we got to the Reformation, 1517, it began to go the other way, where today, you might have met people who basically think, well, no, marriage is the best state for a person to have, that if you are a man of God or a woman of God, you should go get married. So probably in most Baptist churches, you probably, your pastors have been married, even though Paul doesn't exactly say that a pastor has to be married. He says that he needs to be a man of one wife, which is probably a reference to sexual fidelity to that spouse. And I'm just going to say that when we look at the Word of God and we look at what the Bible has to say about singleness and marriage, we shouldn't pit one against the other, right? We should be reminded that both singleness and marriage are gifts from God, that they are both blessed by God and that they can be used in mighty ways by the Lord. I want you to see just a little bit earlier in the chapter, Paul says this here in verse 7. He says here, I wish that all people were as I am, that is being single. But each has his own gift from God. One person has this gift, another has that. And of course, when we looked at these verses, we were talking mainly about marriage, right? Your spouse, if you are married, is a gift from the Lord to you. You should praise the Lord for that gift. But it's not just marriage that is a gift. Being single is a gift. Being unmarried is a gift from the Lord. And you know, Jesus puts it this way in Matthew chapter 19, starting in verse 11. He says, he responded, not everyone can accept this saying, but only those to whom it has been given. And then he talks about eunuchs here. And eunuch was a person that was unable to have children. And he says here in verse 12, for there are eunuchs who were born that way from their mother's womb. There are eunuchs who were made by men. And then lastly, Jesus says here, And there are eunuchs who have made themselves that way because of the kingdom of heaven. The one who is able to accept it should accept it. And of course, what Jesus means here when he says eunuchs who have made themselves that way, he is talking about people who have willingly decided to forego marriage in order to follow and seek Jesus Christ. You see, marriage and singleness are blessed by the Lord. And what Paul is doing here in chapter 7 is that he is giving instruction to the Corinthians on how they should live. And in chapter 7, Paul speaks of because of the present distress, I think that it is good for a man to remain as he is. Now, commentators have disagreements about what is this distress that Paul is talking about. Some people believe it's talking about some sort of present crisis that the church was going through, a famine or something else like that. There are other people, though, who believe that this is a reference to the crisis that is in this period before Jesus returns, right? We know that life is hard, but we also know that life before the coming of Christ will be difficult. Paul puts it this way in the book of 1 Timothy. He says, "But know this, hard times will come in the last days. For people will be lovers of self, lovers of money, boastful, proud, demeaning, disobedient to parents, ungrateful, unholy, unloving, irreconcilable, slanderers, without self-control, brutal, without love for what is good, traitors, reckless, conceited, lovers of pleasure rather than lovers of God, holding to the form of godliness but denying its power." When Paul is addressing the subject of singleness or marriage, Paul nowhere says in 1 Corinthians 7, being married is a sin. And neither does he say being single is a sin. You know, they are both legitimate callings given to us by the Lord. And I truly believe that one reason why God has given us both marriage and singleness is that they both demonstrate the gospel of Jesus Christ in different ways. Remember, Paul says in Ephesians 5 that a man joining together in marriage is supposed to be a picture of Christ and his church. Paul says, "For this reason, a man will leave his father and mother and be joined to his wife, and the two will become one flesh. This mystery is profound, but I am talking about Christ and the church." You know, marriages that are God glorifying are meant to be pictures to people of the gospel of Jesus Christ. How the husband loves his wife is supposed to be a picture of how Christ loves the church. How the church loves Jesus is supposed to be a picture about how a wife is supposed to love her husband. But in a similar way, singleness is a picture of the gospel of Jesus. You know, at one point in Jesus' ministry,

people will no longer be married, and people will no longer have children. Well, single people in the body of Christ, people who are faithfully serving and following the Lord, they are giving us a picture of what life is going to be like in the new heavens and new earth. And I know there's questions about this, right? And of course, sometimes it makes some people very uncomfortable, this idea, what do you mean my marriage isn't going to last forever? You know, if you have anybody that's part of the Church of Jesus Christ of Latter-day Saints or Mormons, they are going to teach that it is possible to be married to someone for all eternity. They go to the temple, they go through a specific ritual, and they say that they're going to have their own spirit children and all these other things someday. But I think this really goes against what Jesus and the Apostle Paul both say here. They say marriage lasts for a lifetime. It has a purpose, it is a calling, it is a good thing, but so is singleness. Following the Lord, being unmarried, this is something that is good in the eyes of God. And we should never think to ourselves that if somebody is single in the body of Christ, well, there must be something wrong with them, and vice versa. But I think secondly, as we're looking at what Paul has to say here in 1 Corinthians 7, I think we can also say that singleness and marriage bring with both of them many different challenges in following Christ. Now we know here in this chapter in 1 Corinthians 7, Paul is putting our focus on just some of the challenges of marriage and being married and following the Lord as you are married, because there are expectations that when you're married to somebody, that you're going to provide for that person. You know, Jesus tells us in one of his parables that the kingdom of heaven is like when a messenger goes out and he invites all these different people to the kingdom, to the feast. And you should hear all the excuses that people give. And I seem to remember that one excuse was, well, hey, I was newly married, so hey, Jesus, I don't have time for you in my life right now. You know, if we're being honest, sometimes marriage can be an excuse from not doing the things that the Lord wants us to do. If we get married, we have expectations upon us that we need to spend time, energy, and money on that marriage. Okay, and that's just part of the deal. If you are married to somebody, that is an expectation. And Paul is just warning us here. Hey, you're following Jesus. Jesus is number one in your life. I want to make sure that you're putting Christ first in your life. But do keep in mind that there you're going to have these temptations. I mean, Paul uses the language here of verse 34. But the married woman is concerned about the things of the world, how she may please her husband, you see. And of course, what Paul wants, he doesn't want marriages just to break apart, but what he wants is that both the husband and wife in this marriage to put Jesus first as they love one another in that marriage and as they love their children in that marriage. There is just some challenges in serving Christ as you're married, but if you're single, you don't necessarily have quite the same number of obligations. If you're single, you can get up and go when you see fit. You can get up and go and serve the Lord wherever the Lord is calling you to do without having to worry about, well, hey, I've got to take care of this person over here. I've got to take care of this person that is in my family. They have more freedom and more flexibility to serve God where God is calling them to go to. Now, we know of some really famous people in Scripture that were capable of being married and serving the Lord. You know, we forget sometimes that the Apostle Peter was married. You know, a little bit later in the letter, in 1 Corinthians 9, Paul says this in verse 3, "My defense to those who examine me is this, don't we have the right to eat and drink? Don't we have the right to be accompanied by a believing wife like the other apostles, the Lord's brothers and Cephas?" I don't think

0: anybody could say about Cephas, about Peter, that Peter wasn't all in for Jesus, right? Here was a man who eventually gave his life to the Lord. He was a married man who did those things. And so, like, when Paul's talking about married people here in 1 Corinthians 7, I don't think Paul is speaking about all marriages, that all marriages are going to be where, hey, your interests are going to be divided. I mean, Paul says here in verse 35, I am saying this for your own benefit, not to put a restraint on you, but to promote what is proper, and so that you may be devoted to the Lord without distraction. You see, marriage brings with it certain opportunities to serve the Lord. It also brings with it challenges. Well, being single in a similar way can do the same thing. Paul says here in verse 32, I want you to be without concerns. The unmarried man is concerned about the things of the Lord. Now, obviously, Paul cannot be talking about all single people in this passage, right? We have met plenty of single people that didn't care a lick about the things of the Lord. And so being single, though, you have greater flexibility, but you have different challenges as well. You have the issue of loneliness. You have the issue, perhaps, of sexual temptation. But once again, are there people in Scripture that were unmarried that served the Lord in powerful ways? Well, the guy writing this letter was a great example of this, was he not? The Apostle Paul, as he was writing these words, Paul was not married. He was used by the Lord in a powerful way. And of course, the greatest example of a person who was unmarried while they did their ministry was Jesus Christ. Jesus was single. And that's the reason why, you know, I've heard some churches insist that, well, a pastor has to be married. And I'm kind of like, well, the great shepherd was unmarried, right? He was not a married man, but he served the Lord in powerful, powerful ways. God can use your marriage to bring about his glory. God can use your singleness to bring about his glory. But the question is, are we going to be focused on the Lord, right? This is why Paul is writing these words here. He wants people to be focused on the Lord, whether that's in your marriage or whether that's you being single. And so what should the application be from this? Well, I think Paul is telling us, just like he said in the middle part of the chapter, that we need to live faithfully wherever the Lord is calling us. Because, you know, we're talking about singleness. Everybody, and I mean everybody in this room, has to learn to live a single life, at least for part of your life, right? We don't come out of the womb married. And so teenagers who are here this morning, you guys are not married. You are blessed by the Lord. You know, you can use your status as being unmarried to serve the Lord. You don't have to wait till you're married to start seeking after Jesus. If Jesus is the Lord of your life, take advantage of your status as being single. You're able to form different kinds of relationships. You are more flexible with your time, with your money. You can serve the Lord where you're at. But not only do we all have to deal with singleness at some part of our life, perhaps you are here this morning and you are married. Well, there's no guarantee that just because you're married now, that you'll always be married. And perhaps some of you are here today and you aren't married anymore. Your spouse has died, or for some other reasons, you are unmarried at this time. You can use your singleness for the kingdom of God. There are things that you can do now that would be much more difficult to do if you were married. You know, we all have to prepare ourselves for the day when Jesus is going to return back again. And marriage will be no more. There will be no giving in marriage. There will be no more children. And we will enter and be with the Lord for all eternity. So serve the Lord where you're at now. Serve Him. Pray about it. You can serve the Lord in wonderful and powerful ways by being single. Married people aren't second-class citizens in the kingdom of God. Single people aren't second-class citizens in the kingdom of God. We're all called to serve the Lord, whether that's married or as single. Let's pray. Father, we thank you for your word. Lord, we thank you. God, for the unmarried Christians that you have placed in our lives, and God, and for their service and their devotion to you. Lord, we ask, God, that you would help us to learn from them of just what it means to seek and follow after you. And Father, we thank you for the gift of marriage and how it is a picture of Christ and the blessings that you bring to us through that. Father, we ask that you would just set our mind upon eternity, when one day, God, that you will return and that marriage will be no more, that, God, it was a gift given for a time, and we will serve you as brothers and sisters in Christ for all eternity. Jesus, we ask, God, that you would take this message that we just heard, and, God, that you'd place it upon our hearts. And in Jesus' mighty name we pray. Amen.
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2: 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Daytime highs approaching 69 today under mainly sunny skies. Winds out of the north, 5 to 10 miles an hour. Clear skies tonight, lows around 48. Bright sunshine expected tomorrow. High temperatures reach up to 78. Decreasing clouds Tuesday into Wednesday. Low 80s Tuesday, upper 70s Wednesday. I'm staff meteorologist Derek Height. Currently 43.
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5: I'm Wendy Gillette. Breaking this hour, Iran's news agency says the regime has sent a response to a U.S. peace deal through Pakistani mediators aimed at ending the war between the two countries. CBS News has not yet confirmed the report, but President Trump has been saying for days Iran would respond soon. He was optimistic about a possible agreement.
6: We'll find out soon enough.
5: Russian President Vladimir Putin presided over a much smaller than usual Victory Day parade, marking Russia's defeat of Nazi Germany in World War II. He spoke through an interpreter.
7: The great feat of the generation of victors inspires the soldiers fighting in today's special military operation.
5: After the event, Putin told reporters the war with Ukraine could be over soon. Spanish nationals who were on board the cruise ship at the center of a hantavirus outbreak are the first to fly home, the first to leave the ship in the port of Tenerife in the Canary Islands. The head of the World Health Organization applauded the operation.
8: This is being managed very well.
5: Passengers and crew from 23 countries are disembarking the ship under strict protocols once their charter planes are ready. Spanish Health Minister Monica Garcia.
9: The next passenger should be France, Canada, Netherlands, UK, and Turkey, Ireland, and United States of America.
5: Pope Leo spoke about the ship during his Sunday Mass at the Vatican.
10: Llegada del crucero Hondius con los enfermos de antivirus.
5: He said he wanted to thank the people of the Canary Islands for allowing the ship to arrive there. It's not a sunny Sunday to celebrate Mother's Day in many parts of the U.S. CBS News meteorologist Andrew Kozak has the forecast.
11: Heavy rain and potentially some localized flooding across the Gulf states, but it is the Midwest. Oklahoma with the hail, the tornado threats. Or the tornado threats now start to cross over the Red River into northern Texas. The damaging wind, we could see that across a larger scale area as we get into the day. Arkansas and Louisiana, and also hail. That is going to be a very big threat for places like Dallas to San Angelo. In fact, by Sunday afternoon, storms continue on a line from Dallas to Temple, Waco, and Austin. We could be looking at, once again, some big severe weather chances for Texas for your Mother's Day.
5: And speaking of Mother's Day, CBS's Stacey Lynn interviewed an expert.
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16: I want you to turn in your Bibles. I hope you brought your Bibles today to Proverbs. Proverbs chapter 3. We're going to be dismissing the children's church. But anyway, we're going to go ahead and get started here. Proverbs chapter 3. And I know this is going to be very familiar with some of you, at least starting in verse 5. We've probably heard this before. But up in Proverbs chapter 3, the even number verse is a command, and the odd number verse is a promise. So just as we read down through here, think about this, okay? And so let's read the first one. Proverbs chapter 3, 1 through 6. It says, "My son, do not forget my teaching, but keep my commands in your heart." And then here's the promise, verse 2. "For they will prolong your life many years and bring you prosperity." Isn't that a great promise? I mean, and not only to our seniors and the people that are getting ready to move on, but just think in their life and to their next step of their life, but just think of us today. I mean, as adults and who have been walking with the Lord for many years. "My son, do not forget my teaching, but keep my commands in your heart, for they will prolong your life many years and bring you prosperity." Now listen to this. This is not a name it and claim it sermon or anything like that. You know, you believe it, you have it, all that stuff. I'm not talking about that. You're going to have exactly what the Lord wants you to have. That's what I believe. And it's not wrong to ask for things. But when we're asking and the Lord is leading us, we're asking in His will. And He wants to provide so much more than we can even think or imagine is what the Bible tells us. But when it talks about that prolong your life many years and bring you prosperity, that's a full life, a meaningful life, a life that has meaning to it, and it's content. Isn't that something that our world kind of struggles with today, is being content? You know, how many of you have witnessed people that are, or maybe you have some in your family, and I used to be one of them, and maybe still struggle with that a little bit, but I always want just something a little bit better. Anybody there? Anybody? You just always want something just a little bit better. Man, and before you got this, you was asking for something a little bit better, you know. And I don't know that that's necessarily wrong, as long as we're keeping our eyes on Jesus and we're just asking Him to give us what He wants us to have, and that we can follow Him and do those things. And I don't think that's wrong to look at it that way. But look at this. It says, "Let love and faithfulness never leave you." That's the command. And then bind them around your neck, write them on the tablet of your heart. In verse 4, "Then you will win favor and a good name in the sight of God and man." Wow. A good name and favor in the sight of God and man. I want to read to you. I want to back up just a little bit. I want to read to you in Psalms 119 and verses 9 through 16. We're talking, and we're talking about, how many of you just still feel like you're young, but you're not? You guys didn't laugh last Sunday very much. You ain't laughing very much today either. We should be joyful, huh? We gotta have a little bit of, the Bible says that laughter is good medicine. That's biblical. So just laugh a little bit, okay? But listen to this. In Psalms 119, verse 9, it says, "How can a young man keep his way pure? That's a good question, isn't it? Most of us as parents who are sending our kids off for the first time, and we have some and some still away and all that stuff. Here, it says, how can a young man keep his way pure? By living according to your word. That's God's word, okay? And now, as parents, we have an obligation to train up our children in the way they should go. But I'm guaranteeing you what, if you're doing the things that God wants you to do as parents, you are showing your kids that they need to rely on our Heavenly Father. We need to focus on Him. We need to do those things. And it says, so how can a young man keep his way pure? By living according to your word. Well, how do we know God's word? That should be an easy question, an answer, shouldn't it? How do we know God's word? By reading it. By reading it. And I've used the, years ago, I would say, well, I can't understand it, so what's the use in reading it? That was just an excuse, because the devil, the enemy, he didn't want us reading. He don't want us to read his Bible. I promise, not his Bible. He doesn't want us to read the word of God. Because when we start reading this, and we start applying it to our hearts, and we start living it, like, and we're not just hearers, but we're doers, we start applying the things that God reveals to us, guess what? The enemy starts losing his grip. He starts losing his power. Before long, we can just say, you can't just say the devil made me do it anymore, because the Bible says that God gives us everything we need to live a holy and righteous life. And so when we say the devil made us do it, that doesn't even make sense, really. So how can we keep our way pure? By living according to your word. And how do we know God's word? By reading it. And then in verse 10 it says, I seek you with all my heart. Do not let me stray from your commands. You know what Jeremiah 29:13 says. I know most of you have read that, and maybe some of you have signs in your house with this on it. But Jeremiah 29:11-13 says, for I know the plans I have for you, declares the Lord. Plans to prosper you and not to harm you. Plans to give you hope and a future. Then you will call upon me and come and pray to me, and I will listen to you. Now, we know that the prophet Jeremiah here, he's talking about the Israel and in their captivity. He says, I'm going to bring you back. But he says, for I know the plans I have for you. If you'll go back and read all of that chapter 29, you'll get that in context. But so, for I know the plans I have for you, declares the Lord, plans to prosper you and not to harm you, plans to give you hope in the future. Then you will come upon me and come and pray to me, and I will listen to you. And then verse 13, you will seek me and find me when you seek me with all your heart. You say, well, how do I seek the Lord with all my heart? How do we seek the Lord with all our hearts? Well, we just start doing it, don't we? We just start doing it. And that's the process of growing closer to the Lord and living for Him each and every day. And you say, well, I don't even know how to get started. Well, let me tell you what. It says, for God so loved the world that He gave His only begotten Son, that whosoever will believe in Him shall not perish but have everlasting life. So you know what the place that everyone has to start is believing. Believing. Just believing that Jesus is who He says He is. You don't have to understand all of the things and all of the big words and all that stuff. You got to believe that Jesus is who He says He is, and that He loves you, and that He died for you. He died for you. Like sometimes I think we get it, Jesus died for the world. We know that. Young people, I want you to hear this. Jesus died for the world, but I want you to hear, young people, that Jesus died for you. And that's why we can say He is our personal Savior. Those who have put their trust in Him. Oh, I tell you. And then look in verse 11. It says, I have hidden your word in my heart that I may not sin against you. So how can a young man keep his way pure? By living according to your word. And how do we know God's word? By reading it. And it says, I seek you with all my heart. Do not let me stray from your commands. And I have hidden your word in my heart that I may not sin against you. Hebrews tells us that we must pay more careful attention to what we've heard so we do not drift away. In verse 12 it says, "Praise be to the Lord. Teach me your decrees. With my lips I recount all the laws that come from your mouth. I rejoice in following your statutes as one rejoices in great riches. I meditate on your precepts and consider your ways. I delight in your decrees. I will not neglect your word." Oh, folks, that's so important. I mean, I don't care how old we are, what step of life we're getting ready to go into. I don't care if you're young, old, or in between. I will not neglect your word. That's so important. That's how we live a pure life. And we just start by reading it and asking the Holy Spirit to give us what we need. So love, and I'm back over in Proverbs now. Proverbs chapter 3 says, "Let love and faithfulness never leave you. Bind them around your neck. Write them on the tablet of your heart. Then you will win favor and a good name in the sight of God and man." And then here's the scripture that some of you probably have signs in your house about this too. It says, "Trust in the Lord with all your heart and lean not on your own understanding. In all your ways acknowledge him and he will make your paths straight." Trust in the Lord with all your heart. You know, I'm sure that you guys have thought a lot about and prayed and all these things about what our next step's going to be. Where should I go to school? Where should I do this? Where am I going to work at? All the things and we just start thinking about all these things and we make our plans, and man, that is so good. But let me tell you what, listen to this. Trust in the Lord with all your heart and lean not on your own understanding. Sometimes we hold on to what is good when God wants to give us something great, because we are holding on and leaning and focusing on our own understanding, because the world tells us certain things. Through 12 years of school, you guys have been taught certain things. And I'm not saying that they're wrong. Don't hear me say that. But I'm just saying the world tells us all sorts of things. The world tells us what it means to be successful. That it doesn't necessarily line up with what the Bible says calls successful people. You know, you can be content with having nothing. You can be content with having everything. So don't lean on your own understanding and don't hold on to what we think is good. And this is what God has given us, and but maybe he wants to give us more. So my point is here is be looking to God all the time. There might be, as I know it's happened in lots of people's lives, you head into school and you got your plans made and you know what major you're going to be in and all this stuff, and you get halfway through and you've been praying and all this stuff, and bam, just like that, oh, I need to do something else. God's leading me in another direction. So we don't get so focused on this plan, our end goal. Be flexible. That's one thing that the world teaches us too, isn't it? Just be flexible. Because if you're not flexible, guess what happens? You're not flexible. you spend your whole life in an uproar because it didn't go the way I wanted it to. It didn't turn out like I wanted it to. But if you just trust in the Lord with all your heart and lean not on your own understanding. And here's the key right here. In all your ways, acknowledge him. In all your ways, acknowledge him. I'm telling you, that's the key, because you say, well, I don't know really how to do that because I got some ways about me that isn't really good. Well, you know what? If you start just leaning on the Lord and doing those things and trusting in him, he will lead you out of those things. I promise you. And if you try to do it on your own, you're just going to continue down your path. You're going to set your goals. But when you put your faith and trust in Jesus Christ and you look to him and you trust in the Lord with all your heart and lean not on your own understanding, and when you acknowledge him in all your ways, look what it says. Here's the promise right here. In all your ways, acknowledge him and he will make your paths straight. Wow. And then in verse 7, the first part of verse 7 says, do not be wise in your own eyes. Do not be wise in your own eyes. You know, when we start neglecting God's word and we start just reading it and asking the Lord to speak to us and just reading it. I mean, just reading it. This is the Bible tells us this is the living, breathing word of God. And so just reading it, he's speaking to us. I want you to understand that. This is not just a regular book. In itself, it's just a book. But what this book represents, this is the truth, the infallible, inerrant word of God. And when we look into it, the Bible says we are looking into a mirror. And he speaks to us, and he shows us, and he gives us things, and he tells us things, and he commands things, and he asks things of us, and all these things. And if we just apply that to our life, then we become less wise in our eyes, and we're leaning on God. We're asking him. It's not bad to not know all the answers, is it? I mean, anybody in here told me they had all the answers, I would have to say, oh, I feel sorry for you. Because I bet you some of the time, at least some of the answers you have isn't what you thought they should be. And I'm telling you what, when we just put more, we think of ourselves more highly than we ought, the Bible tells us that's not wise. We shouldn't compare ourselves to others. We shouldn't even compare ourselves to ourselves. We should compare ourselves to God's word. And he builds us up, and he brings us, and he teaches us, and he leads us, and he makes our paths straight. One final thing I want to read to you. You guys can say amen, because I was thinking we was having the Lord's Supper today, so I kind of shortened it up a little bit. See, it's only 11:32. So anyway, this is the last thing I want to tell you, okay? In Psalms 119:11, if I find it here. No, I'm sorry. It's Proverbs 16:2. I wrote down the wrong thing. Proverbs 16:2, or Proverbs 16, verse 9. I'm sorry. In his heart, a man plans his course. We can all agree with that, can't we? All of us have dreams and things that we want to accomplish, and that's not wrong. Don't hear me say it's wrong. But look what this proverb says. In his heart, a man plans his course. That's what you all have been doing for the last 12 years. That's what some of us have been doing for however long. We're planning our course. In his heart, a man plans his course, but the Lord determines his steps. I want you to hear that, because how many times, and this is maybe towards the older generation here. Well, I don't even know how to say that, but anyway, those of us who are looking forward to retirement, some of you are already there and all this stuff, but how many stories have you heard about that's what people just focused on? Man, that is so, I've heard story after story, that was all they worked for was retirement, and they could do all these different things and all this stuff, and then their plans came to nothing because 2 days after they retired, they was gone. So you see, it you really want to follow what God wants you to do, because in his heart a man plans his course, but the Lord determines his steps. We always say it all the time. The Lord is in control. But I want you to believe that today. I want you to believe that for yourself, that God loves me enough that he does want to lead me. God loves me enough that he wants me to tell him everything. You know, I can remember when I was younger, and I would go home on a weekend, and my dad would always be, he would be in bed, but the front door was right by the, isn't that something how they used to make houses like that? The front door was right by the parents' bedroom, so you can't sneak out, can't sneak in, any of that stuff. But so dad would always go on to bed, but he was always awake, and I'd come in, and it might be, you know, I don't know, I'm not going to tell you how late some of them was, but anyway, it was late, and he just wanted to, we just talked. And those are really some of the best times that I ever talked with my dad, because he was there just listening, and I was just telling him about different things, and he was glad I made it home. I know he was. He was glad of all, and he was just glad. Parents, you know what I'm talking about. When your kids all get in at night, that's great. We want our kids to come to us. We want our kids to tell us. We want our kids to ask for things. Yes, we give them things, but we want them to come and ask us for them so we can, have that fellowship of, hey, you're asking and I'm providing. And I want you to know that that's exactly what God wants. God wants us to ask and He wants to provide. So, trust in the Lord with all your heart and lean not on your own understanding. In all your ways, acknowledge Him, and He will make your path straight. Let's pray. Lord Jesus, I just thank You for this simple message today, Lord, of just relying on You. And I don't care what stage of life we're in, or maybe we're just beginning to form a relationship with You, Lord, and we don't have all the answers, and we never will. We don't understand everything, and we never will. But God, this is what we believe. We believe in our hearts that You are God, Almighty God, the only God, the creator of this universe, the one who give us life, who gives us the breath of life. And Your word tells us that we must be born again. And that's just believing in You, believing in who You say You are. And Lord, I just thank You. I thank You for this opportunity today to just share just a little bit of Your word and how we can rely on You. And we don't have to trust in ourselves. And yes, we have parents and we have families around us that are praying for us, and even just people in the church, Lord, that pray for us. We know the power of prayer, and we're thankful for that. And Lord, so I just pray especially today for those seniors that are here. God, let them know in their hearts when they go to these different places, and let them know that Albany is always, the church here, the congregation here, is always praying for them, that their families are here, their church family is here, and that they're never alone. And God, even when we feel alone, even when we're 1,000 miles away from anybody, Lord, You are with us. We are never alone. And so, God, I thank You for that. I pray today, Lord, that You would just impress upon each and every one of us that You just desire a closer relationship with us. Lord, help us not to lean on our own understanding, but to lean on You. That old song, leaning on the everlasting arms. What a blessedness, what a peace is mine. Oh God, thank You. Lord, again, I just pray a special prayer for these seniors that are moving on. I pray for their families. I pray for our church. I pray for the people that gather here, Lord. I pray that all of us will just seek that relationship, that closer relationship with You, that we wouldn't lean on our own understanding, that we wouldn't get so caught in our own ways and caught up in our own desires and our old goals and all these things, that we hold on to what's good and we miss what's great. Because, Lord, whatever comes from You is great. So, Lord, thank You. Thank You for being that God that will lead us. Thank You for keeping Your promises. We just love You, Lord, and just have Your way with our hearts, and we'll just give You the praise and glory for it all in Jesus' name and for His sake. Amen. Laid anything on your heart, if he's impressing upon you to come pray, or come pray with me, or if you got a question, if you want to join, do the worldly thing that, well, I shouldn't say worldly, but we talk about joining the church. Well, I'm telling you what, when you're a believer, you are part of the church, but to come and be a part of this congregation and all of that stuff, whatever the Lord has laid on your heart today, just be obedient to Him as we sing.
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18: Ovid tells a story that became Greek mythology. Zeus and Hermes were disguised as beggars in the region of Lystra. Going home to home, they knocked on the doors and said, "Alms for the poor." And home after home, slammed their doors in their face and didn't give them anything. And so Zeus turns to Hermes and says to him, "We should destroy the city." And it's interesting, they have one last house to go to, and this last house was a couple that was named Philemon and Bacchus. And they go to Philemon and Bacchus's house, and they were poor, they didn't have much food. And so they go to the door and they say, "Alms for the poor," and they give them the little bit of food they have. And it's interesting because as they're giving their food, they think to themselves that these could be the gods in disguise. And they had a goose that was a pet, but not food. And it was interesting because these two older people tried to catch the goose, and the goose was much sprier and faster than they. And in fact, as they're chasing the goose to make it an offering for these possible gods, the goose hides behind Zeus and Hermes, and they can't catch him. And so Zeus and Hermes decide to catch the goose, and when they do, they reveal themselves as the gods. And they said, "Because you chose to honor us and sacrifice to us, we are going to honor you." And so they took them to the outskirts of town, they destroyed the town, and they miraculously, a temple to Zeus appeared in the spot. And Philemon and Bacchus basically served as priests to the ends of their lives. And when they died, they became two trees that were intertwined together, and they were gatekeepers for the temple of Zeus. If you have your Bibles, turn to Acts chapter 14. This morning we will learn that God affirms the truth of the gospel of Jesus Christ by giving them the power to perform signs and wonders. The people of Lystra respond to Paul and Barnabas based on ancient lore. Paul faces the biggest threat to his entire ministry. Paul is stoned by his opposition. Paul shows his commitment to the gospel and Jesus. And finally, Paul and Barnabas return to the churches of Lystra, Iconium, and Antioch of Pisidia to anoint or appoint elders and strengthen the churches. We pick up the historical and narrative in Acts chapter 14, verse 1 and following. It says this: "The same thing happened in Iconium. Paul and Barnabas went to the Jewish synagogue and preached with such power that a great number of both Jews and Greeks became believers. Some of the Jews, however, spurned God's message and poisoned the minds of the Gentiles against Paul and Barnabas. But the apostles stayed there a long time, preaching boldly about the grace of the Lord. And the Lord proved their message was true by giving them the power to do miraculous signs and wonders. But the people of the town were divided on their opinion about them. Some sided with the Jews and some with the apostles. Then a mob of Gentiles and Jews, along with the leaders, decided to attack and stone them. And when the apostles learned of it, they fled to the region of Lycaonia, to the towns of Lystra and Derbe, and to the surrounding areas. And there they preached the good news." Point number one, God affirms the truth of the gospel of Jesus Christ by giving them the power to perform signs and wonders. They are sent out by the church. They go forth, and it was their practice, because Paul was a trained rabbi, it was their practice that whenever they came into a new area, they would always go to the synagogue first. To have a synagogue in any town, you had to have 10 male Jews. If you had 9, there was not a synagogue, but if there was 10 or more, it was mandatory that they would establish a synagogue, and so they would often go to the synagogue. Who here remembers Sunday school? Oh man, in the fourth grade, two little old ladies came to my house. It was Saturday morning. I was watching cartoons. I remember like yesterday. They said, would you like to go to church? I said, of course I'd like to go to church. They said, tomorrow, this was an apartment in Garden Grove, California. They said, tomorrow our church bus is going to be here to take you to church. And it was wonderful because I ended up getting up. I was ready. I got on that bus. They took me to a church called the Upper Room, Garden Grove, California. And it was wonderful. They taught us. That was the first time I ever saw a flannel graph. It was like seeing a TV in color for the first time. It was like, man, what happened after Noah was saved? You know, like they never showed the flannel graph of what happened next. But it was exciting because that was my first brush with the gospel. And that was the first time that I heard the truth of who God was. And if you put your faith in him and trust in him, you could be saved. And it was a striking thing because they taught us, and I trusted them. Who taught you the Word of God? Can you think about those wonderful Sunday school teachers and wonderful parents and grandparents? And there's a part in the scriptures where it says that their names are escaping me, but it basically says one group of people were Bereans. The Bereans were more noble than another group of people because when the gospel was preached to them, they didn't just take their word for it. They searched the scriptures to verify that it was true. And it's interesting, at this point, the gospel of Jesus Christ is preached to this group of people, and some respond very well to the apostles' teaching, but some people who felt like they had the market cornered on truth went, well, that's not how I believe. Who here's ever been threatened? Has anybody ever been threatened? When I used to be a bouncer, I remember one time, I'm about 6'4", at that time in my life, I was probably 230, 240 of all muscle. So I got recruited to be a bouncer because I was mean looking, not because I was dangerous. And I remember a guy came up to me and threatened me and cussed in my face, and he was about 5'5", and he was as disrespectful to me as I've ever had someone be, but I was pretty confident that he wasn't gonna hurt me. And so he cussed at me, and I said, hey, the police are on their way, go ahead and hang out. He cussed at me some more, I said, hang out, the police are on their way, and then he left. And I went, oh, good, thank goodness, I don't feel like I was in danger. One time, I had a lady that was 5'5", 5'4", come and say terrible things about my mother to my face. And I picked her up by her arms and carried her outside and just gently set her down on the ground. And she said, my purse is in there. I was like, yeah, you should have thought about that before you talk about my mom like that. That's not okay. And I said, your friends will get your purse. You can't come back in the bar. There wasn't really a threat. It's going to be interesting. We're going to find out if the people that are really super upset about how they taught the Bible. So Paul and Barnabas basically are saying Jesus is the Messiah. If you put your trust in him, you're going to be saved. And there were people that were so vigorously in opposition to that, they were willing to kill for it. Let's continue. We pick up. In Acts chapter 14, verse 8, it says, while they were in Lystra, Paul and Barnabas came upon a man with crippled feet. He had been that way from birth, and he had never walked. He was sitting and listening as Paul preached, looking straight at him. Paul realized that he had faith to be healed. So Paul called to him in a loud voice, stand up. The man jumped up to his feet and started walking. And when the crowd saw that what Paul had done, they shouted in their local dialect, these men are gods in human form. They decided that Barnabas was the Greek god Zeus and Paul was Hermes, since he was the chief speaker. Now the temple of Zeus was located outside of town, just outside of town. So the priests of the temple and the crowd brought bulls and wreaths of flowers to the town gates, and they prepared to offer a sacrifice to the apostles. The people of the Lystra respond to Paul and Barnabas based on ancient lore. So it's interesting. Paul and Barnabas come. There's this fascinating thing that takes place in the apostolic tradition. And I actually just read a little something today about how there's some churches that believe that the Apostle Paul and the Apostle Peter had students and they passed their powers as apostles to them, and then those people had students and they passed that power to them, and those people had students, they passed that power down to them. I've been a Christian for over 40 years. I've been a pastor for 24 years. I have yet to be prompted by the Holy Spirit to look at somebody. I have yet to be able to look into their heart to see if they have power to be saved, and I have yet to be prompted by the Holy Spirit to put my hands on them and heal them, and then for them to have never walked in their life, but yet been miraculously restored. Some traditions, and by the way, our friends that are Catholic believe that the Pope is a representative, that the Pope's authority spiritually is the exact same as the Apostle Peter's and the Apostle Paul and all the other apostles. I don't necessarily believe that. I believe that there's prophetic gifting, but I believe that it's every single time someone healed, I believe it's the Holy Spirit that does it. And I believe the Holy Spirit speaks to people's hearts. He does that here with the Apostle Paul. Paul sees this man. How could he possibly know if this man has faith to be healed? You think he could just tell by looking at him?
19: Yep.
18: What does that look like? But I think the Holy Spirit speaks to Paul's heart. I remember there was a time I had an elder at a church. He was doing a communion. He was doing a communion meditation about being open to the leading of the Holy Spirit. And he used to get gas at a certain place in his travels. And every single time he would drive by that gas station, there was a gas station attendant in the old days who had a shriveled hand. And he would go and pump people's gas. And one day on the way to church, the Holy Spirit told him, stop, lay your hands on him, and heal him. Does that make anybody uncomfortable? Imagine going up to somebody and saying, hey, God has sent me to heal you. I'm going to grab on your withered hand and pull it straight so you can be healed. What's not implicit in the text here, but I think is more implicit, I guess, in the Greek, Paul grabs him off the ground and pulls him up. Oh man, talk about confidence. And the Lord restores him and strengthens his feet, and he's able to stand, and he is fully restored by the grace and the power of the Holy Spirit. At this point, the people see what God had done through Paul. Their conclusion: these men are gods in human form. Do you remember that very strange story I told you at the very beginning, but from Ovid, about Hermes and Greek, or Hermes and Zeus from Greek mythology? That was their backstory. So they were super concerned, going, hey, our ancestors got it wrong. When Zeus and Hermes showed up, they didn't offer sacrifices, so we better. And so they went to the temple of Zeus. They brought forward a bull. They would always lace the bull's horns with garland as a sign that they were about to sacrifice. Everybody in that crowd, including Paul and Barnabas, knew what was about to take place. They were going to worship them and they were going to sacrifice to them. Does anybody remember what happened to Herod? When Herod got up and spoke and they said, this is not the voice of a man, this is the voice of a God. Does anybody remember that next? Man, I've been listening to Pastor Chuck Smith, one of the finest Bible teachers I've ever heard, one of the most wonderful godly men I've gotten to listen to most of my life about preaching the gospel. And he basically says that this is one of Paul's most dangerous situations in his entire ministry. What if Paul would have just accepted that praise from man instead of going, you know what, this isn't by my power, this is God? I wonder what could have happened. And by the way, Pastor Chuck, at one point he was pastoring a church of 25,000 people. At one point he was one of the biggest leaders. And, you know, has anybody ever seen, like, when CNN has somebody, a preacher get on and talk about Christianity? Has anybody ever seen that? Remember when Chuck Smith or Billy Graham used to be on the news? And they'd interview him and say, hey, as Christians, what are Christians thinking about this? And Billy Graham would get up and he would go, this is what we're thinking. This is how it's functioning. There were times where Chuck Smith was called like that, to be the voice of Christendom in America. And man, you could get a big head from that. You could think you're really something. And you could absolutely steal God's glory by doing that. And it's a beautiful, wonderful thing. Here Paul goes, you know what, just like John the Baptist said, he must increase and I must decrease. Paul goes, no, this is all God. This has nothing to do with me. At this point, they rip their clothes and they say, we're just men just like you. They run through the crowd screaming. That's not what gods would do. They're just showing that they are not gods. Continuing in verse 14, it says, well, when the apostles Paul and Barnabas heard what was happening, they tore their clothing in dismay and ran among the people shouting, friends, why are you doing this? We are merely human beings just like you. We have come to bring you the good news that you should turn from worthless idols and turn to the living God who made the heaven and the earth and the sea and everything in them. In the past, he permitted the nations to go their own ways, but he never left them without evidence of himself and his goodness. For instance, he sends the rain and good crops and gives you food and joyful hearts. But even with these words, Paul and Barnabas could scarcely restrain the people from sacrificing to them. Point number three, Paul faces the biggest threat of his entire ministry. Got a little bit ahead of myself. In Romans chapter 1, there's two ways to be saved. In Romans chapter 1, it tells us that God reveals himself through nature. Has anybody ever wondered what happens if someone's ever heard the gospel of Jesus Christ? They don't understand that Jesus is the Savior of the world. They don't understand that he was born of a virgin. They don't understand, had never heard that he lived a perfect life to pay for our sins. He was the Lamb of God who takes away the sin of the world. He died on a cross for our redemption to pay the price that we could not pay for ourselves. And if we put our trust in him, and by the way, he rose again on the third day. If we put our trust in him, we will be raised from the dead as well. Scripture tells us that the same power of the Holy Spirit who raised Jesus from the dead will also raise us from the dead. That's the gospel message. What happens if I lived 500 years ago, 1,000 years ago, 3,000 years ago, and I never heard the name of Jesus, how can I possibly be saved? Romans chapter 1 tells us that God's divine properties are basically shown in nature. That being said, that people who've never heard the name of Jesus, they could respond to God through his revelation through nature and they can be saved. But if you've heard the name of Jesus, you got to make a choice about Jesus. The average American home has, I don't even know, 5-10 Bibles in it. A lot of them not getting read. And if you have a smartphone, you got all of the information of the world at your fingertips, including the gospel in all of the Bible translations and the various world languages, not all of them, but very close. Yet many are still ignorant of God's revelation. Continuing in Acts 14:19, it says, then some Jews arrived from Antioch and Iconium and won the crowds to their side. They stoned Paul and dragged him out of the town, thinking he was dead. But as the believers gathered around him, he got up and went back into the town. The next day, he left with Barnabas for Derbe. Point number four, Paul is stoned by his opposition. Paul shows his commitment to the gospel and to Jesus. Remember that part where I said about those two people in the bar who, part of the reason I was able to respond the way I did because they weren't really credible threats. They were threatening me, but I was pretty comfortable. I could keep myself safe. And if I refused to become violent, they weren't going to become violent. But it feels like these guys had violence in their hearts. They come to the city, they win the people, the crowds to their side. Does anybody know the Jewish form of execution? It's stoning. And they basically pick up stones in just the exact same way that the deacon Stephen was stoned, Paul is stoned. The two pastors that I listened to this week about this passage of scripture both believe that Paul was stoned to death. There's a portion of scripture, I think it's 2 Corinthians, that says, I knew a man who was caught up into the third heaven, whether in the body or out of the body, I do not know. And he was talking about guys who were boasting

four-pack with the sharpener. Holy smokes, man. I remember being like, man, they must be rich. You got the 64-pack? I wonder how many colors are going to be in heaven. Anybody like music? Have you heard of Mozart? Have you heard of Bach? Have you heard of Elvis Presley? Who's the greatest artist ever? For me, it's Van Morrison. There will be even greater artists in heaven. God is a God of infinite creativity. We will spend the entirety of our future, eternity, getting to know the vast greatness and amazing, just amazing creativeness of God, and we will never get to the bottom. Who here likes ice cream? Who here likes it enough that you get a big bowl? And who here, when you get to the bottom of the bowl, go? Like, there's times where I'll be sitting next side by side with Lena in her chair, and she'll be eating ice cream, and she's eating it, and she's like, and she's eating it, and she's having, oh man, living her best life. And then she gets to the last bite, and she goes, aww. Like, she's surprised that it's empty. And then she looks at me, and we have a moment of truth. Baby, I'm out of ice cream. And I go, oh, I didn't know I was leaving the house. Am I going now to get ice cream? And she goes, no, I just want you to know I'm out of ice cream. And this is an existential crisis. And it's interesting. We will never get to the bottom of knowing God. And we will never get to the bottom of realizing how amazing God is. And we will never get to the bottom. Some people go, oh, we're just going to get to heaven. We're going to sit on clouds, and we're going to have harps, and we're going to be playing our harps. And people are like, you know what? People who live real life go, man, that doesn't sound very fun to me. Let me assure you, worship in heaven will never get old. Let me assure you, I think that we're going to have Bible study in heaven. Learning and growing in God is never going to get old. Are we going to work in heaven? You will never find more. Billy Graham's thought and believe work is so vital and core to who we are as people on earth. How could we not have purpose and work in heaven? So just be encouraged that there will be more fulfillment and greater pleasure in heaven. Scripture, I think there's an old hymn that says, pleasures untold. It's going to be better than you can hope or imagine. But Paul had to make a decision before he experienced that. And by the way, he was stoned. He could have not died. That's okay. What we know from Paul is that he was willing to die for it because he just may have. Whether he died and God brought him back, whether he almost died, he walked back into the city that stoned him. I don't know a tougher man than that. If you stone me to death, if you go, Pastor Jack, we've decided that not only we don't want you to be our pastor, we are going to kill you on the steps of the church. I am not coming back to this church after that. That's a deal breaker for me. No matter even if, well, I don't know how it goes, if God makes me, that's going to be uncomfortable. I hope you don't have to find out. But my heart and my hope is that we understand just how committed Paul was. And by the way, if he was, should we be that committed? Continuing in verse 21, after preaching the good news in Derbe and making many disciples, Paul and Barnabas returned to Lystra and Iconium in Antioch of Pisidia, where they strengthened the believers. They encouraged them to continue in the faith, reminding them that we must suffer many hardships to enter the kingdom of God. Paul and Barnabas also appointed elders in every church. With prayer and fasting, they turned the elders over to the care of the Lord in whom they put their trust. Then they traveled back through Pisidia to Pamphylia. They preached the word in Perga and went down to Attila. Finally, they returned by ship to Antioch of Syria, where their journey had begun, and the believers there had entrusted them to the grace of God to do the work that they now had completed. Upon arriving at Antioch, they called the church together and reported everything that God had done for them.

0: and how he had opened the door of faith to the Gentiles too, and there they stayed there with the believers for a long time. Point number five, Paul and Barnabas returned to the churches of Lystra, Iconium, and Antioch of Pisidia to appoint elders and strengthen the churches. I was listening to some pastors this week talk about how we've got an issue with the church. We need to be more effective evangelizing people and winning them to the faith, but we need to figure out how to more effectively disciple and mature our people, to build them up, to prepare them for the work. For years I have said things, if God added 20 churches to our family tomorrow, would we know what to do with them? Would we have a plan of what ministry to provide them? Will we be able to teach them effectively and share community with them and point them towards the ministry of Jesus Christ? They wrap up this particular ministry journey or missionary journey. They talk about, let's go back to the churches. And by the way, this is one of the ways you do that. You end up bringing them back and being encouraged. Who here has heard the name Pastor Jesse? Has anybody in this church ever been blessed by somebody named Pastor Jesse? Right now, he's geographically undesirable, meaning that he lives, he's Alabama, isn't he? Or something like that. Mississippi, apologies. He's in Mississippi. He's there with his family, and it's wonderful. I've heard God is blessing them, and I'm super glad for that. Do you think we could get Pastor Jesse to come back for a week and teach us? I'd love to find out. Because if he was faithful then, and we know he's being faithful now, could God continue to help, have somebody we love and care about continue to train us and help us? Is this their church versus our church, or are we all the one body of Christ? Is this all God's church? I wonder if God has put people that we love who taught us the scriptures before so that we can be faithful with the teaching they gave us, so that we can impart that good Bible teaching to people who don't know. Because I believe that's what God's calling us to do. We have to raise up, not only help people to find Jesus and be saved, we have to raise them up in the faith and help them to come to full maturity in the faith. They do this by going back to the churches where they had originally gone. In each of those churches, they basically identified elders. One of the things that was so beautiful about them going from synagogue to synagogue is that there were faithful Jewish men who basically were raised in Jewish faith. The Jewish faith was the perfect fertile ground for the church to grow in, because there were mature men who had been trained their entire life, that when they finally got the piece of the puzzle that Jesus was their Messiah, it changed everything for them. And suddenly you had mature people already who knew the Word of God and could teach it. And by the way, they identified the best teachers out of that group, and they raised them up to be the chief speakers, and they paid them to dedicate their time. That's how pastors, vocational pastors came to be. Paul and Barnabas returned home to the home sending church in Antioch, Syria. And they reported to that church who had sent them out, and not only financially backed them, but they backed them with prayer and fasting for this mission from the Holy Spirit. And they were glad together as they reported all the Holy Spirit did, including taking the gospel to the Gentiles. Now there was nobody in the entire world that was beyond being accepted by the gospel. My heart and my hope is that when we are reading the book of Acts, when we see the fine example set for us, there's two ways to learn: by great examples and by poor examples. We do what the great examples show us. We throw off the examples that are not of faithfulness. But my heart is that we would do exactly what we see in the faithfulness of these godly men. Let's pray. Heavenly Father, we're so thankful for you. We're so thankful that you continue to lead us, that you have not left yourself without a witness, that you have given us your revelation and your word, that we can understand that these are living and active words in our lives. Lord, if we want to hear from you, all we have to do is open our Bible and read, and you'll communicate to our hearts. And Lord, I just pray that we would, that this would be the most important thing in our life, that we would be living an active relationship with you, and that we would be walking in obedience. Lord, I just pray that you would use this church for your glory. In your name we pray. Amen.
1: 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Mainly sunny today with highs around 69. Winds out of the north, 5 to 10 miles an hour. Lows level off around 48. Tonight, clear skies. Daytime highs approaching 78. Tomorrow, ample sunshine expected. Sunshine mixed with clouds at times Tuesday, with highs around 83. 77 Wednesday. I'm staff meteorologist Derek Height. Right now, it's 48 degrees.
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stylish congregation. You can see they've been around. And they had the biggest pipe organ of any church in town. But over in the amen corner of that church sat Brother Iyer. And he insisted every Sunday on singing in the choir. His voice was cracked and broken. Age had touched his vocal cords. And nearly every Sunday he'd get behind and miss the words. Well, the choir got so flustered, the church was told and fined that Brother Iyer must stop his singing or the choir was going to resign. So the pastor appointed a committee. I think it was three or four. And they got in their big, fine car and drove up to Iyer's door. They found the choir's great trouble sitting there in an old armchair. And the summer's golden sunbeams lay upon his snow-white hair. Said York, we're here, dear brother, with the vestry's approbation to discuss a little matter that affects the congregation. Now, we don't want no singing except what we've bought. The newest tunes are all the rage. The old ones stand for naught. And so we have decided, are you listening, Brother Iyer? You'll have to stop your singing. It's messing up our choir. The old man raised his head, a sign that he did hear. And on his cheek, the three men caught the glitter of a tear. His feeble hands pushed back the locks as white as silky snow. And he answered the committee in a voice both soft and low. I've sung the Psalms of David nearly 80 years, said he. They've been my staff and comfort all along life's dreary way. Sorry I disturbed the choir. I guess I'm doing wrong. But when my heart is filled with praise, I can't keep back a song. I wonder if beyond the tide that's breaking at my feet, in that far-off heavenly temple where my master I shall meet, yes, I wonder if when I try to sing the songs of God up higher, I wonder if they'll kick me out up there for singing in heaven's choir. A silence filled the little room. The old man bowed his head. The committee went on back to town, but Brother Iyer was dead. The choir missed him for a while, but he was soon forgot. A few churchgoers watched the door, but the old man entered not. Far away his voice is sweet, and he sings his heart's desires, where there are no church committees and no fashionable choirs.

Guess if Jesus came to your house to spend a day or two, if he came unexpected, just dropped in on you, oh, I know you'd give your nicest room to such an honored guest, and all the food you'd serve to him would be the very best. And you would keep assuring him you're glad to have him there, that serving him in your home is joy beyond compare. But when you saw him coming, would you meet him at the door with arms outstretched in welcome to your heavenly visitor? Or would you have to change your clothes before you let him in, or hide some magazines and put the Bible where they'd been? Would you turn the radio off and hope he hadn't heard, and wish you hadn't uttered that last loud, hasty word? And would you hide your worldly music and put some hymn books out? Could you let Jesus walk right in, or would you rush about? And I wonder, if the Savior spent a day or two with you, would you go right on doing the things you always do? Would you go right on saying the things you always say? Would life for you continue as it does from day to day? And would your family conversation keep up its usual pace? And would you find it hard each meal to say a table grace? Would you sing the songs you always sing and read the books you read, and let him know the things on which your mind and spirit feed? And would you take Jesus with you everywhere you'd plan to go? Or maybe, would you change your plans for just a day or so? Would you be glad to have him meet your very closest friends, or hope that they would stay away until his visit ends? And would you be glad to have him stay forever on and on? Or would you sigh with great relief when he at last was gone? Oh, it might be interesting to know the things that you would do if Jesus came in person

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1: 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Mainly sunny today with highs around 69. Winds out of the north, 5 to 10 miles an hour. Lows level off around 48. Tonight, clear skies. Daytime highs approaching 78. Tomorrow, ample sunshine expected. Sunshine mixed with clouds at times Tuesday with highs around 83. 77 Wednesday. I'm staff meteorologist Derek Height. Right now, 54.
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4: I don't know whether there's any of you that have wondered about it, but I have. I said, Lord, what are you going to use me for? What's my purpose here on this earth? Okay? What's my purpose? You know, there's a lot of things that I could think of. I thought I was going to be a NBA basketball star. The reason I thought that was by the time I was a sixth grader, I was already 6'4". Okay? I thought, man, you know, going to be wonderful. So I pursued that with everything. Every time the gym was open, I was there. I started playing against the high school boys when I was in the third and fourth grade because they needed players to play. You know, I grew up at Jamison. They didn't have enough players for the team. There wasn't 10. So the coach, I would hope that one of the boys would miss so that I could play. And I just, you know, I did the best that I could with all of that, you know. And then all of a sudden, I didn't realize it, but God had a different plan. I thought I was going to be a farmer. Farm the whole world, you know. You know, whatever. You know, it was back whenever the farms were increasing in size and everything else. And you used to farm like 1,600 acres of row crop and 400 acres of hay, and then had background fed cattle and fed hogs out and anything. I mean, just, I thought that's what I was called to do, you know. Until one night on the combine in the middle of a milo field, and the whole direction of my life changed. Somebody said, well, I sure hope he doesn't do that because I've got a lot invested in this farming. So did I. Probably 15 years of my life or better. A lot of money invested. Of course, all of it wasn't mine. Okay, I'm just being truthful. I had a lot borrowed at the time. But you know, when it came time to making a decision whether or not to follow after the Lord or to continue in farming, and he led me to that place one day. He said, Paul, get on your motorcycle. I want you to ride around on the farm that I had owned. I'd already given it back. He said, I want you to ride around on this farm. You know, sounds kind of mean, but so I want you to ride around there and look at, we'd put terraces and we'd built ponds and we'd, you know, made fields that we'd joined fields so that you could have half mile rows and, you know, I mean, done a whole lot of stuff, you know. There I had a hog confinement place, not a confinement place, but a hog raised place, a place to raise hogs that, you know, in peak time you could handle at least 500 or 600 head and so on and so forth. I'll never forget all of that. And I rode around on there. And what the Lord spoke to me, he said, on the last terrace, going to the last terrace. Of course, I went a little fast over that. You have to understand that I'm not the most careful person. In other words, I jumped the last terrace, okay? And the Lord spoke to me just as plain. He said, Paul, it's an acceptable will for your life. If you want all of this, I'll give it all back to you. And I said, Lord, I've only tasted and seen this much of your glory. I choose it hands down over anything this world has to offer. Has there been times that I've wanted to go back to farming? I do have like 4 gardens, you know, okay? And about 10 or 12 fruit trees and blackberry bushes. And I mean, so maybe the farming bug is still there a little bit, but it's on an altered scale. But I know one thing, I'd rather follow after Jesus than anything else on the face of this earth. What's it going to get you? Is it going to make you rich? Probably not. Is it going to make you friends with everybody? No, probably won't. So why would you want to follow him? Because he is worth it. He is worth it. Amen. Turn with me to 1 Peter chapter 2, begin with verse 4. 1 Peter chapter 2, verse 4. Our destiny. I'm going to tell you, every one of you sitting here, what your destiny is in this life, okay? Someone's saying, really? Wow, he's going to tell us what God's will is for our life. God's will for your life is to be just like his son, Jesus. Amen? Amen? Somebody said, well, you tricked us. I thought you were going to, you know how many people have come to me and they said, well, Paul, can you tell me what I'm supposed to be doing? You know, I just feel like I'm supposed to do something for God. What am I supposed to do? And I said, have you prayed? And they'll look at you, well, is it that serious? I can remember, Ivan Van Houten one time. He was a deacon, and this was in another church, and they had one deacon that they kept that was just, he was 87 or 88 years old, and they just kept him as an honorary deacon. And at the deacon's meeting, this deacon would go to sleep in the back, you know, in the back row, go to sleep. And finally, one night, they were going to pray about something. They needed prayer, and they went back, and so Ivan says, I went back to him, and I said, Brother such and such, you need to wake up for a second. We're going to pray about something. And he blurted out, is it that bad? Pray. Amen? Here we go. 1 Peter chapter 2, beginning with verse 4. Coming to him as to a living stone, rejected indeed by men, but chosen by God and precious. You also, as living stones, are being built up a spiritual house, a holy priesthood, to offer up spiritual sacrifices acceptable to God through Jesus Christ. Therefore, it is contained in the Scripture, behold, I lay in Zion, a chief cornerstone, elect, precious, and he who believes on him will by no means be put to shame. Therefore, to you who believe, he is precious. But to those who are disobedient, the stone which the builders rejected has become the chief cornerstone, and a stone of stumbling and a rock of offense. They stumble, being disobedient to the word, to which they also were appointed. But you are a chosen generation, a royal priesthood, a holy nation, his own special people, that you may proclaim the praises of him who called you out of darkness into his marvelous light. For once you were not a people, but are now the people of God, who had not obtained mercy, but now have obtained mercy. Amen. Lord, need your help. Lord, I just need for you to take over. I don't need your help. Lord, just speak to us today. Make it plain. What you want, Holy Spirit, what you want to reveal to us from this word. And Lord, we just thank you ahead of time. And Lord, as we look at this word and you write it on our hearts, Lord God, help us to remember our destiny is to be like you, Lord Jesus, in all things, to grow up in the very nature and fullness and stature of you, Lord Jesus. Lord, sometimes we go through growth spurts where we grow really fast. Sometimes, Lord, it seems like it just drags on. But Lord, may we become like you. I want more of you, God. That's what that song said. I want more of you. In Jesus' name, amen. Coming to him, I like that. You know, Whenever you have problems in life, who do you run to?
5: Jesus.
4: Well, no, you go to E.F. Hutton, right? E.F. Hutton, if you remember that commercial on TV, says, when E.F. Hutton speaks, everyone listens. An investment firm. I want to tell you, money won't solve all your problems. Amen? Money can become a problem sometimes. I'm not preaching against money because I know God blesses people to the point so that they can be gracious to his kingdom. They can give into it. You know, it's like this week, you know, with the person that provided the $800 for the food drop. I thought, wow, Lord, that almost doubles what we got in there. You know, praise God. We'll be able to do another food drop. You know, someone says, well, that's just more work. No, it's not. It's just more fun, as far as I'm concerned. I have decided that whenever the Lord is leading you to do what you're supposed to be doing, it's not work. In other words, if a person enjoys what they do, they never work a day in their life. That's an old saying that I heard one time. But coming to him, it says, Matthew chapter 11. Let's turn there with me. This is going to be a Bible study as we go through this today. Matthew chapter 11, verse 28. And he says, come to me, Jesus said, all who labor and are heavy laden, and I will give you rest. Take my yoke upon you and learn from me, for I am gentle and lowly in heart, and you will find rest for your souls. For my yoke is easy and my burden is light. He says, come to me. Where do you run to? When problems come, somebody said, well, you know, we can run to, some people run to the alcoholic bottle. Some run to drugs. Some run to the racetrack to try to gamble. Some run, I mean, there's a lot of different places you can run to, but there's only one that has the answers. That's Jesus. Only one has the answers. That's Jesus. But he said, come to me, all you labor, heavy laden. There's times that, you know, somebody asked me one time, what's the hardest thing for me to do as a pastor? And I was supposed they were expecting, well, preach a sermon every Sunday or you know, Bible study or you know, work with kids or work with adults or try to keep peace in the church. You know, sometimes that can be a task too sometimes. You know, what's the hardest thing? You know what I told them? Is to wait on the Lord. Amen? Is to wait on Him. I see things that I would like to see done. And if I go after him in my flesh, all I am is a hindrance. But when I wait on him, then we run and don't tire. Okay? We walk and don't faint. Amen? We mount up with wings as eagles, it says in Isaiah 40. But it says, take my yoke upon you, it's easy, and my yoke is light. I heard a minister one time preach on that, It meant a lot to me because one of the things he was saying, you know, if you've ever been around horses and you have a team of horses and you're trying to teach a young horse, you don't want to hook them up so that they pull just as much weight as the older one. You put all the weight over and the pulling over on the old horse, and what the young horse just does is he just learns how to walk. And that's the way we are with the Lord. The Lord does all the work. Amen. Amen. Somebody said, well, how come I sweat so much when I'm doing working over at the Lord's warehouse? He's already done the work. He's already provided for every person that's there. He's already given you the ability to work there. He's also given you the heart to want to work there. Amen? Amen? He's done it all. All we do is just show up. Amen. I told someone one time, they said, well, Brother Paul, I want to see miracles. You know, I want to see some of these miracles that you talk about. And I said, just show up. Don't show off. Just show up. And God can do them. He'll use anybody, anytime, for anything according to His purpose and will, as long as we're there. Availability for Him to use. Now, coming to Him as to a living stone in Romans chapter 9, verse 33. Turn there with me. Romans chapter 9, verse 33. It says, behold, I lay in Zion a stumbling stone and rock of offense, and whoever believes on him will not be put to shame, won't be disappointed. Who is that stone? It's Jesus. You know, I'm going to have to sing it because it just popped in my mind twice. I lay in Zion a stone. I'm sorry. Okay. Won't go into all that song, but there's a song in there. Okay. But whoever, and then it says in let's go back to our original scripture. Rejected indeed by men, but chosen by God and precious. Flip back over to Matthew 21, verse 42. I don't know whether you enjoy it, but I love whenever the Lord explains his scripture with scripture. Anybody else? I mean, you understand what I'm saying? I can give you what I think, but it's a whole lot better when the Lord does it. Matthew 21, verse 42. And he says, Jesus said to them, have you never read in the scriptures, the stone which the builders rejected has become the chief cornerstone? This was the Lord's doing, and it is marvelous in our eyes. Therefore I say to you, the kingdom of God will be taken from you and given to a nation bearing the fruits of it. And whoever falls on this stone will be broken, but on whoever it falls, it will grind him to powder. And this stone is talking about is Jesus. You know, there was a stone, a rock that followed him in the wilderness even. It was Jesus. That was one of the reasons that Moses got in such trouble by when he got a little agitated and irritated with the Israelites. Instead of just touching the stone as he was supposed to, he smacked it. Well, that stone that followed him in the wilderness was the type and shadow of Jesus Christ. And so don't let your rage, don't let your anger, don't let you being upset about something reach out and try to smack Jesus, because it don't work. Moses still wasn't able to enter into the promised land because of it. He just got to see it from over the fence. Well, no fence, but it says, but chosen by God and precious. Verse 5 says, you also are as living stones, lively stones, it says in one of the translations that I read, lively stones. And if you, any of you ever, I don't have any diamonds. But if you have a diamond and it's referred to as a lively stone, when you put the light on it, it sprays light in all directions. That's who we are. Amen? As the light of Jesus Christ shines on us, we're supposed to shine that light in all directions to anybody who wants to see. But we're living stones. And it says people of faith, that's who we are. That's part of the church. God puts us together to build a spiritual house. You know, how many of you have complained about a brother and sister in Christ? You may be complaining about the stone that's right next to you in the wall. Amen? Love you. I've complained about plenty of people, so I'm not excluding myself out as, boy, Paul, you're perfect. No, I'm not. All I know is that person seems so hard to get along with, a church or whatever else, I want to also tell you that sometimes God puts them there for a reason. Because it says sometimes iron sharpens iron. We need some of the rough edges that we have knocked off a little bit once in a while, you know? I don't know whether about you, but I could watch my dad take his pocket knife out, and about 4 or 5 trips over that whetstone, he'd just take it and shave the hair on his arm. I could watch, see how he did it, try mine. Well, you couldn't even cut butter with it. You know, but he knew what he was doing. God knows what he's doing. God knows what he's doing when he puts us with people that sometimes we don't get along very good with. He's sharpening us. He's making us more like him. Because what did he do on the cross at Calvary whenever that Roman soldier standing there and all of the Pharisees standing there and Jesus' family, his mother Mary and the disciples all standing there, and he said, Father, forgive them all because they don't know what they're doing. Amen? That's what the Lord wants to do in and to and through each and every one of us. Let's go on. It says, God puts us together to build a spiritual house in Ephesians chapter 2. And it was kind of neat because we just went over this in Sunday school class. And you, if you haven't been to Sunday school class, you're missing a really good teaching. Jen's doing a wonderful job on teaching in Ephesians. We're getting close to the end of that, but in Ephesians 2, chapter 2, verse 21, it says, in whom the whole building being fitted together grows into a holy temple in the Lord, in whom you also are being built together for a dwelling place of God in the Spirit. That's what the body of Christ is about. That's what the church is about. That's what the group of saints that we call ourselves is about. It's growing us for a place for him to dwell. Amen? He doesn't dwell in a house. This building isn't the church. Amen? This is where those of us that are part of the church, we gather sometimes. This isn't where all of the function of the church

0: There's only one name that we need to call ourselves by. That's the name of Jesus. Amen? We are Christians. Little Christs is what the definition of that was. It was actually a kind of a defamatory thing. Well, they think they're just so special. They're just little Christs. Ain't a bad deal. Amen? Ain't a bad deal to be called that. But it goes on to say, for a dwelling place of God. And we're supposed to then offer back up what? Spiritual sacrifices acceptable to God. Now, the sacrifices in the Old Testament was a lamb, a goat, a ram, like a bull. Only I can't remember what are the oxen. It could be a dove. It could be a wheat offering. It could be whatever else. But for us, what are the sacrifices that we are to offer? And I made a list of them. They're prayers. Amen. Offer them up to God. Amen. How many of you know that there's only one bad prayer? That's the one that never gets prayed. That's the only one that, amen? That's the only bad prayer. Well, what if you don't know what if I don't know what I'm talking about when I talk to God? It doesn't matter to him. He's just looking at your heart. Amen? He just desires that relationship. Whenever I was a kid, I used to pronounce vegetable soup as veferval soup. Anybody else? Took mom a long time to finally get me to change from veferable to vegetable. God has infinite patience with us. He will work with us and work with us until we get it right. Amen?
1: Amen.
0: Until we speak the words that he wants us to speak. Prayers is one thing. Praises. Offering up of praises to him. Someone said, well, you know, what have I got to praise God about? My dog bit me and my cat scratched me and my, you know. I mean, what do I have things? There's so much to praise him about. I gave the testimony in Sunday school class this morning, the day I walked down the hallway, knowing that my dad wasn't going to make it. He was in intensive care, but he wasn't going to make it. And I said, Lord, what do I do now? Because I told my mom and brothers that I would stay and tell them if they needed to come back or whatever else. Because the surgery had gone terrible. I just knew in my heart he wasn't going to make it. So walking down the hallway, I went, okay, Lord, I wonder what I do now. And what he spoke to me sounds kind of harsh and hard. He says, now you get to do what you told countless other people to do, and that's to praise me in all things. Whew. I said, then what do I have to praise about, Lord? I said, Lord, if this is the end for my dad, he's not going to have any more trouble breathing the way he was. He's not going to be skin stretched over bone any longer. My dad died. He was 6'3" and weighed 135 pounds when he died. He's not going to suffer with the pain and suffering that he had with the cancer that he had. I said, and he's gone home to be with you, Lord. He's going to open his eyes and the first thing he's going to see is you. So by the time I got from up here going, what do I do? To the end of the hallway, it was, Lord, you already did it. Amen. Everything that I could ever want for my dad, he did. Eternal life, a place in heaven, wholeness again. You know, I couldn't think. So praises is important. Surrender of one's will. The Lord didn't, well, he did. He worked in my life. But you have to understand sometimes when our will is going against God's will, sometimes it's difficult because we place more emphasis on our will than we do on God's sometimes. I did. I'm going to farm. I don't care what you want me to do, God. I'm going to farm. Okay? I'm going to do it. So I did the best I could. Found out it wasn't his will. So what ends up happening here sometimes is it's when we decide to put our will under his. The only reason I stand here today, the only reason that the Lord has used me for anything in this life, and it's all his glory, it's not mine. The only reason is because on a combine in the middle of a milo field, I said, Lord, if you're real, I know you probably have a purpose for my life. If you're real, I said. I didn't say, oh boy, I know you're real and you're right here, you know, my God.

0: That's a song, another song, so okay. My mind, there's a lot of them that run around in there, okay? How big and wide is vast domain? Sorry. But I said, Lord, if you are, I know one thing, you probably have a will for my life, and I take my will and I put it under yours, Lord, right now. God's speaking to somebody today, more than someone. Lord's saying to you, all I want you to do, take your will, all those things you desire and all those things that you maybe even prepared your whole life for, and put it under my will for your life. And I did that, and I thought, why? Angels are going to sing and heaven's going to open up, and you know, and they're going to see the angels dancing and all this other stuff, because the most serious prayer I'd ever prayed in my life, other than having trusted in Jesus as my Savior. Nothing happened. I thought, oh well, back to work. Changed fields, went to the south field. Song came on, why me, Lord, what did I ever do to deserve even one of the blessings you've shown? I just had a thought. I said, how in the world did he ever get to a point in his life? Because if you know anything about Chris Christopherson's life, he got close to God, then he'd get back into drugs. He'd get close to God, and then he'd get back into drugs. That was the roller coaster that he rode on for a while, but towards the last, he got close to God and stayed. I said, how in the world did he ever get to that point? And all I can say is, the presence of the living God came in the combine, Kev, and my life changed, never been the same. Someone said, well, is he going to do that to everybody? If he does, we're going to have to buy all the TR-70 New Holland Rotothresh combines and just make the parking lot, expand the parking lot and park them out here. Everybody go out and sit in there. And you know, if God's, he doesn't do it the same way for everybody. Amen? Amen. He just doesn't do it the same for everybody. But he wants to do it in all of us. Amen. The moment that I put my will under his, that there's no better. One time I saw the Lord and I said, oh Lord, you know, it's so great. I'll give you everything I got. All the money, all the stuff, all the tools, everything. Lord, I'll just give that to you. And all I saw was a smile. I said, Lord, I'll follow after you. I'll go any place that you want. Lord, I don't know, you know. And I said about three different things, and all he did was smile. And finally I said, Lord, I give you me. You ain't getting much, but I'll give you me. And he smiled and he motioned for me. He said, come on, Paul, waiting for me. Sometimes we think we're waiting on God, and what's really happened is he's waiting on us to finally say, okay, your will be done. Thy will be done on earth as it is in heaven, he taught us to pray. The last one is, and then acts of service. I can fall in love with the acts of service. That's one of the things I enjoy doing, helping people. You know, if there's ever, you know, someone said, well, you want to be a part of a ministry that causes you to do a whole lot of work. It seems like the one God's called us to, that's it. Helping the needy, helping those that are, you know, and hurting, and helping the homeless. And I mean, just so many different ways and just so many different things, but those acts of service. So those are some of the ways, the spiritual sacrifices that we can offer up. It's not, if you noticed in there, has nothing to do with money.
1: 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We hope you have a wonderful week and that you join us next week.
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3: 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Mainly sunny today with highs around 69. Winds out of the north, 5 to 10 miles an hour. Lows level off around 48. Tonight, clear skies. Daytime highs approaching 78. Tomorrow, ample sunshine expected. Sunshine mixed with clouds at times Tuesday with highs around 83. 77 Wednesday. I'm Staff Meteorologist Derek Height. Right now, 54.
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6: We're going to talk about something Nicole actually mentioned when we were talking about vision. We were talking about vision the last few weeks, and Nicole mentioned a scripture about being planted. And it's something I've mentioned before over the years, and it's actually a message that I'll be teaching off of that Pastor Caleb Moran shared with me years ago. And I think it's good because we need to understand the importance of being planted into a local church.
7: Yes.
6: And let's go to Psalm 92. We're going to look at verses 12 through 14 here. And look at, can we go back to the New King James, please? But look at what the psalmist writes here, what God says through the psalmist. And he says, the righteous, well, who's the righteous? Us. Right? If you're born again, the Bible says you have been made the righteousness of God through Christ.
7: Yes.
6: Right? Righteous is simply a biblical term that means right standing.
7: Yes.
6: You get born again. You now, how many know when you get born again, you go from being the enemy of God to being a child of God. You have right standing with God. So when it says the righteous, right, that means us. Everybody say righteous means me. Means you. So look at what it says about the righteous. Don't you think you should pay attention to the verses that are talking about you?
7: Yeah.
6: The righteous shall what? Flourish like a palm tree. He shall grow like a cedar in Lebanon. I mentioned the Hadabals are over in Beirut, Lebanon. Missionaries this church supports. Matt, I saw them in January down at in Louisiana, Pastor Mark. They've got these little pins that are cedar trees. Because the cedars in Lebanon are still there. How many know when God says you're going to grow like a cedar in Lebanon, he knew they'd still be there thousands of years later. Still growing, still strong. Righteous shall flourish like a palm tree. Grow like a cedar in Lebanon. Next verse, verse 13. Those who are planted in the house of the Lord shall flourish
7: yes.
6: in the courts of our God.
7: So good.
6: Planted where? In the house of the Lord. Talking about being planted in a local church. Those people will flourish in the courts of our God. Verse 14, they shall still bear fruit in old age. Y'all still think you're young, don't you? No one amen that. They shall be fresh and flourishing. Three times, three verses, we see the same word, flourish. When's the last time someone walked up to you and said, hey, how you doing today? And you go, flourishing. How's your week? Flourishing. Some of y'all need one of those words of the day calendar.
7: Yeah.
6: Expand your vocabulary a little bit. Do you think people would be like, what do you mean flourishing? Everything's just going good. Well, flourishing like what? Like a palm tree. You say palm tree, especially people in Missouri, how many you think good times? You hear palm tree. Man, I'm just flourishing. I'm bearing fruit in my old age. I'm still fresh, right? They shall be fresh. I'm still fresh, still good, right? I'm not expired. Still doing well. Who flourishes? The one that's planted in the house of the Lord. Right? The one that's planted in the house of the Lord, they're the ones that flourish.
7: Yeah,
6: the New Living says they're transplanted to the Lord's own house.
7: Yeah.
6: Right? Being transplanted. We know the scripture says that we've been transplanted into the kingdom of light from the kingdom of darkness. But the thing is, according to scripture, if you want to flourish in life, you have to be planted
7: yes.
6: in the house of the Lord. Anything you plant, you desire what? For it to grow. Not just one season, but throughout all seasons. My grandma Craven, she's the only grandparent I ever had. The others had all passed away before I was born. And my grandma Craven came to live with us for a little bit when I was little. And my mom had to go back to work, and she came and kind of nannied me a little bit. Definitely babied me a whole lot. But my grandma loved plants, house plants. In fact, my mom said that my grandma Craven had a green thumb. My mom said that she had a brown thumb. because my mom liked to kill houseplants. But my grandma, boy, she could grow any of them, right? And they just flourish. You'd go to her house and they'd just be huge and big, and she'd be repotting and taking and giving to grandkids and stuff. She gave all of us grandkids. I remember I had in my room for a long time a little violet. Right, and I'd get those little purple flowers and was in the windowsill of my room. But she was always growing stuff and doing things, right? I know things that are planted should grow. Things that are planted should flourish. Amen.
8: Amen.
6: Look at this Psalm 27, verse 4. We're going to go through a couple other psalms here real quickly. Praise the Lord. Listen to what the psalmist says here, Psalm 27, 4. It says, "One thing I have desired of the Lord, that will I seek, that I may dwell in the house of the Lord all the days of my life, to behold the beauty of the Lord," right, "and to inquire in his temple." What did the psalmist say? He said, you know one thing I desire? To just dwell in the house of the Lord all the days of my life. Psalm 23:6, I like this one. He says, "Surely goodness and mercy shall follow me all the days of my life, and I will dwell in the house of the Lord forever." He says, I'm going to make God's house the place I dwell. What's talking about? It's talking about being planted somewhere. Not talking about just breezing through somewhere, right? It's dwelling, right? To dwell means to live in a specified place. And the thing is, until something is planted, it can't grow roots properly. And until it gets roots, it can't bear fruit. How many know the Bible says one of the first, actually the first thing he told Adam and Eve to do, he said, be fruitful and multiply. Right? He said, be fruitful and multiply. So guess what? We're supposed to be doing things. There's supposed to be production coming from us. There's supposed to be fruit coming from us. But you can't get there if you don't have roots, and you can't get roots unless you're planted. So the first thing you have to do is you've got to be planted. And you know what that means is you've got to choose not just to attend a church, but to say, this is my church.
8: Yes.
6: I'm planted there.
8: Amen.
6: I'm going to plant myself in that place. And the amazing thing about planting yourself somewhere is that you make, number one, you need to see God where you're supposed to be planted.
8: Yep.
6: But number two, then once you know where you're supposed to be planted, you've got to choose to plant yourself.
8: Yep.
6: I've said this before. If you've never been offended by someone at church, then you've never went to church.
8: Right.
6: Everyone at some point has probably been offended by someone at some church, went somewhere. I remember when I was on the road, when I used to travel when I was young, I was talking to a guy the other day, a young guy, and he's traveling right now. He's doing some electrical lineman work, and he's traveling. I said, boy, I was about your age when I was doing that. It's hard for me to believe that because Bo's like that age, and I was that age just, you know, getting in a F-250 and driving all over the country or flying somewhere. And I'm like, I can't believe, you know, it's crazy to think about. But I got to the place, I'm like, boy, I need to be in church when I'm on the road. And so that was before the days of the internet. And I just pull up, and if I saw a church near my hotel, I'd just go to church there. And I went to one church, and boy, they were not nice. They weren't. I was in North Carolina. And I walked into church, and you would have thought that, I don't know what they thought I did, but I was dressed kind of like this. I had a pair of jeans on and like a polo shirt, and they were all in like suits and ties and fancy dresses. And it wasn't Easter or anything, right? It was just a normal Sunday in the summer. And boy, they all just, everyone looked at me. No one said a word, and I just kind of walked in and sat down by myself. And that service, the pastor was gone. They had a missionary from Russia that spoke. I remember, I find the notes every once in a while when I look through some of my old notes. And he's the only one that talked to me after that service. Not another person talked to me when I left that church. I wasn't going to live there, so I didn't stay planted there. I found another church the next Sunday. But what I thought about was this. Sometimes you go to a church, you expect something, and maybe you don't get what you were expecting, and you get offended. But if you know that's where God's called you to go, you've got to be planted there. Right? You're going to show up some Sunday, and someone's going to be in your pew.
8: Yeah.
6: And you can't get all upset about it. Be like, no, no, no, no, no. I don't think, Truman, I don't think these people know who I am, but that is my pew. And you're the fella that's supposed to get people out of my pew. Well, it's okay if you guys sit somewhere new.
9: That's right.
6: It's okay if someone takes the last bagel. Usually we have more. Right? It's a you just, so many people get offended, and where they're supposed to be planted, they just pull up roots and go somewhere else. Or what most people do is they just quit going to church altogether. I'm going to tell you this right away. There are going to be things that happen in church, whether this or any other church where you're supposed to be, that will give you opportunity to be offended.
9: Yes.
6: I don't know. You cannot be offended unless you take offense.
9: Amen.
6: You cannot be offended unless you take it. You ever have people walk up to you, and if they say something like this, hey, no offense, but yeah, get ready, because the next thing they say is going to be offensive. If someone says, no offense, but, hey, no offense, but I hate your haircut. Hey, no offense, but you smell a little. Hey, no offense, but I don't like the look of your face. Right? Get ready to be offended. If someone says, no offense, but there's something offensive going on. But you can choose not to take offense.
9: That's right.
6: I've had people say some horrible things to me. There is a there's a kid at school that he'll say just about anything. Lucy knows what I'm talking about. Right, and he'll say, I remember one time, I won't even go there. One time I walked into my mom's house, and there was a guy I hadn't seen for a long time. He had worked for Don, mom's husband, and I hadn't seen him for a few years. And I walked in, and he looked at me and goes, hey, CF. I go, hey. He goes, boy, you sure put on some weight. I said, I've also lost a little hair. Anything else you want to point out? you get down with me, and then I'll start with you. How about that? I got a few things I'd like to say about you. I did not. It did bother me a little. I'm still talking about today. But I still sat down and visit with the guy. Right? I didn't just walk up, slap him, and walk out. I wanted to. But you know what I mean? If nothing's ever, if you've ever been to church, you've had opportunity to take offense. Whether it's something the pastor did, something someone else did. Pastor mentioned Abby's birthday. He asked my birthday today, too. He didn't mention my birthday. Well, she's our youth pastor. You become our youth pastor, and we'll mention your birthday. You've got to choose to be planted. And when you choose to be planted, you've got to choose, I am here no matter what.
9: Right.
6: It goes back to, I'm planted, right, in my covenant relationship with my wife, Nicole. And I will never forget. The night I asked for her hand in marriage. I was a little afraid of her dad for a while. You got to remember at the time, what's funny is he's like what I am now age-wise. He was benching 405 pounds, and he was a quiet guy, so he didn't say a lot. So he was scary. I was not benching 405 pounds. I don't know, right? I'm just like, yeah. And then I ask, after hours of waiting, I ask, and he gives approval. And then he looks at us across that kitchen table, dining room table. And he goes, just so you know, divorce is not an option. I look at him, I go, yes, sir. I'm like, boy, that man will rip my arms off and beat me with them. I don't. You just got one leg now, he'd have to catch me. But I still, right? That's just something I remember, right? What was he saying? You're planted in this relationship.
9: Right, come on.
6: Well, same thing with church, right? You got to realize, I'm planted. Is this where I'm supposed to be planted? I've got to choose to be planted there. Let's go to Psalm chapter 1, verse 3. Psalm 1, 3, and it says, he, right, shall be like a tree planted by the rivers of water. Right, we know God, right? Holy Spirit is referred to like rivers of living water. Rivers of water that brings forth his fruit in his season, whose leaf also shall not wither, whatever he does shall prosper. Boy, that sounds good, doesn't it?
9: Yes.
6: Boy, you plant yourself where God wants you, there's rivers of living water that will sustain your spirit, that will help you grow spiritually, that will take you places you couldn't go on your own.
9: Amen.
6: Because some people be like, no, man, I just need me and the Bible and Jesus. That's all I need. I just need that. Well, the Bible, right, in Hebrews says, don't forsake the assembling of yourselves together.
10: Yeah.
6: What's the Bible say? The Bible says you need more than just you, a Bible, and Jesus.
10: Come on. Yeah.
6: You need people. You need a shepherd, right? Jesus in the New Testament, in the Gospels, he said, look at those people. Look how sad those people are. They're like sheep with no shepherd. Need a shepherd, need a church, need a family. Amen. Amen. You need a river of living water that's coming forth from the place God's told you to be planted, yep, that's going to help you bring forth your fruit in season, where your leaf doesn't wither, where everything you do prospers. How you doing? Boy, everything I do prospers.
10: Yes.
6: Can you imagine meeting someone that talks like that? Boy, how you doing, Pastor? Everything I do just turns to gold. Everything I do just prospers. You think that would offend some people if you said that? But God says that's how you're supposed to live your life.
10: That's right.
6: Boy, everything I do just prospers. But look at that guy. Everything he does prospers. Why? Because he's planted.
10: Yes.
6: Where? Where he's supposed to be planted. Rivers of living water feeding that root system.
10: Mm-hmm.
6: Going into that tree, producing fruit, keeping its leaves from withering. Right? You get planted in the right church, you're planted in the right river. Some people, right, planted in a desert by themselves, that tree's not going to do anything. Some people, right, instead of being planted where they're supposed to be planted by the river, they're planted over a septic tank. What's feeding your roots? That'll paint a picture. Because if you're in the right church, then you're getting the right food, the right spiritual food, and that's what's right. Remember when Miracle-Gro came out? Just throw Miracle-Gro on that thing. How do you get tomatoes like that? Miracle-Gro. It'll make anything grow. Right? I went home, started putting it on my head. No, if you're planted where you're supposed to be, there'll start to be fruit. Start to be growth. You'll start to see some things change in your life.
10: Mm-hmm.
6: Thing we have to understand, right? You think about this. When a seed, right? A plant comes from a seed, right? And a seed has to be planted in order for any of these other things to happen. Right? There's no leaves. There's no fruit without it being what? Planted. You can go to Walmart right now. I was there the other day. You can walk by and they've got the big thing and there's all what? Seeds. In those envelopes, right? Whether it's for vegetables, fruit, flowers, whatever it is, there's seed in those things. Go back a month from now and tell me if there's tomatoes growing in that aisle, if there's corn growing in that aisle, if there's apple trees growing in that aisle. Nope. Flowers growing. Nope. Why not? Never been planted. So what's in those packets, right? Seeds in those packets. But what really is there? Potential.
10: Yes.
6: Potential. Potential corn, potential green beans, potential tomatoes, potential flowers, potential. But that potential never gets realized if what? If it's never planted.
10: Come on.
6: Got to be planted for that potential to get realized. There's a lot of Christians that don't go to church or aren't in the church they're supposed to be that are what? They're just a whole lot of potential that never produce anything. Why? Because they've never taken the time to plant themselves into a church and be where God's told them to be. The amazing thing is, and Nicole mentioned this and reminded me of it earlier, Kenneth Copeland, I heard him say this years ago, that there are people that will move across the country for a job or to go to school or to do something. But that should never be the reason you move across the country or move somewhere. He goes, you know where you should move? Where you're supposed to go to church.
10: Yes.
6: That means there are people in other states that possibly are supposed to be going to church at Lone Star that are in the wrong state. In the wrong state, planted in the wrong place.
10: Yeah.
6: Why? Because the most important thing you have in your life and your family's life is where you go to church. It's where you're fed, where you receive spiritually,
10: yeah,
6: where you're tapped into spiritually. Most important thing. That'll affect everything else. It'll affect your job. It'll affect your kids. It'll affect everything else. Why? Because that's where your pastor is, or that's where your kid's youth pastor is, or that's where your kid's children's ministry is. And if you don't have the right shepherd, you don't have the right church, then guess what? You'll never produce the fruit you could have produced.
10: Yep.
6: And you'll always wonder, why are we not doing what I believe should be happening in our life? Because you're not in the right place. You decided to plant yourself somewhere because you liked the weather, because it was close to family or it was far away from family, whatever it is. Right? Fruit comes from a plant comes from a seed, and a seed has to be planted for any of that to happen. Right? When a seed is planted in the ground, we call it germination. Right? Germination is the process in which a seed changes from a state of dormancy, right, just a seed, to something that's growing and living. So all those seeds that aren't planted, what are they? They're dormant. There are a lot of Christians, their life is dormant. They're not flourishing. They're not producing fruit. Why? Because they're not planted. How do I get planted? It's not just going to church.
11: Right.
6: It's not just saying, oh, I go to church there. Right? I always tell the story, Nicole. This was years ago, so it's no one in here. And years ago, she was talking to someone, and they were having some problems. Nicole's like, you know what you really need to do? You need to get into church. And I know that sounds like a glib answer for ministers or Christians to say, but honestly, just going to church can answer some of your questions, can solve some of your problems. Yeah. I've had people come up and say, hey, Pastor, can you pray for me? I usually tell them, I said, unless it's just something drastic and needs addressed immediately, this is what I usually tell them. I said, they'll tell you what, you show up 3 Sundays in a row, and if you don't hear from God during those 3 Sundays, I said, boy, I'll meet with you and we'll pray and we'll take care of it. Mm-hmm. You know what I find? A lot of people just show up and God speaks to them. They hear and they're like, I don't even need to talk to you anymore, Pastor. I heard from God. Holy Spirit just talked to me in the middle of your sermon. So she's talking to this lady, and she says, well, you really need to get in church. She goes, oh, yeah. She goes, with work and everything, I really haven't been able to go. She goes, but I'm going back to my church. I got a church. Nicole goes, oh, good. You got a church. Good. Where you go? She goes, Lone Star. Nicole came home. She goes, see, if we haven't seen that person in 8 years. But in her mind, that's where she went to church. Now, God bless her. God bless her, right? That's just, she didn't understand. No, what, right? Hebrews, we're not going to read it, but I want to make note. Hebrews 10:25 says, don't forsake the assembling of yourselves together. Hebrews 10:25, right? The problem with too many people is they start to forsake that. They don't think they need that. Yeah. Pastor Mark says it this way. In Christianity, there is some assembly required.
11: Yes.
6: Right? Remember the Avengers movie? Anyone remember, man, I grew up, I read comic books. I love superhero stuff. I remember watching Christopher Reeves, the Superman. I remember watching all the cartoons and stuff. I love superhero stuff. So when that stuff came out, I was so thankful I had a son so I could go to it and not look like a weirdo, right? Just some 20, 30-year-old guy going to a superhero movie by himself. And I'm like, oh, come on, but we're going to go see it. Boy, I remember that movie, and you see that movie because you'd seen Iron Man, right, in his own movie, and you'd see Captain America in his own movie, and, right, I knew the Incredible Hulk because Lou Ferrigno was the Incredible Hulk when I was a kid, right, and you had all these characters, and you had Thor, and you had them all, right, and then, right, all the aliens are coming in, and you're like, boy, this is too much for just one guy, and then what happens? They're in the streets of New York, right, and what's he say? Avengers, assemble. And they all get together, you're like, oh, it's on. This is going to be good, right? It's kind of like that last Avengers movie, right? When all of a sudden it looked like all was lost, and some of you don't care, and that's okay. Right? And it looked like all was lost, right? And Thanos had snapped his fingers, and half of the world had disappeared, and then they figured out a way to get around it. And then he's getting ready to snap his fingers again and kill half the people. And all of a sudden, they all just start showing up. Man, I don't care if you don't like those movies. You watch that part, something on the inside, he's like, yes. All these people they thought were gone just start showing up. Well, hey, there's Spider-Man. Hey, there's this person. Hey, there's this person. Hey. And they assemble and come together.
11: Right.
6: And when they come together, what is it? Their strength. The Bible talks about iron sharpening iron. I'm in the right place. I'm with the right people.
11: Right.
6: Pastor Mark always says it this way. He said, He said, you remember the show Cops? Right, bad boys.
11: Yeah.
6: What's he gonna do? Right, remember the show Cops? And they'd always get to the point, they'd arrest the guy and he'd be sitting on the curb. Right, he'd be sitting on the curb with his hands behind his back. And the cameras would show up and they'd be like, hey, what happened? He's like, man, I'll tell you what. I just in the wrong place with the wrong people at the wrong time. Any ever been in the wrong place with the wrong people at the wrong time? You trust me, some of y'all been there. I've got the call. He said, but what if What if you get planted in the right church?
12: Come on.
6: Where God's led you. Then all of a sudden people are like, how are you flourishing, doing so well? You just look at me and say, I'll tell you what. I just happen to be at the right place with the right people at the right time.
12: Amen.
6: Yes. That's what planted will get you, right? I'm not just showing up to church. I don't just think I go there and I haven't been there in 8 years, right? Or I don't just go every fourth Sunday or everything. And I get it. You can't be here every Sunday. Probably. You do know there's sometimes you could be when you're not. But, right, we don't keep attendance. But being in church, something happens. So this anthropologist, look at this. Actually, listen to this because I'm going to read it to you. This anthropologist in the New York Times, right, studying human behavior, anthropology, and he said this, one of the most striking scientific discoveries we've had in recent years about religion is that going to church weekly is good for you. Religious attendance, this is in the New York Times, right? I'm not just making this up. Religious attendance boosts the immune system, decreases blood pressure, and can add 2 to 3 years to your life. See you next Sunday. Praise the Lord. Yes. I know science is just catching up what the Bible already knew. He says, a study conducted in North Carolina found that frequent churchgoers had larger social networks with more contact, more affection for each other, more kinds of social support than those that are unchurched. And we know social support is directly tied to better health. Healthy behavior is no doubt another part. Many churchgoers may struggle with behaviors they would like to change, but on average, regular church attendees drink less, smoke less, use fewer recreational drugs, and are less sexually promiscuous than others. Going to church, we found, has many benefits, not just spiritually, but physically, economically, and in other areas of your life. So when you plant yourself, right, when you plant yourself in the right place, you start to understand what God has for you.
12: Right,
6: going to church allows you to be a part of something bigger than yourself. Serving in your local church allows you to be a part of something bigger than yourself. I was talking to Jake and Chris Van Draska here before service. Right, we've been talking about vision and big vision, big dreams. You can't just have a vision of something you could accomplish by yourself. Then you don't even need God for that.
12: Right. Come on.
6: But what's interesting is it's not just about our need for God, which we desperately need. It's about our need for each other. Right. And Jake had mentioned, he said, you know, it's interesting, CF. He goes, when you have a task that takes more than just you to accomplish it. Right. It's going to take you and God, but I need some people. Jesus. If any one person could have accomplished his call on this earth by himself, who was it? Jesus Christ. But who didn't? Jesus Christ. He had the disciples. He had other people to come alongside him. That's when you really start building. Not just you're building something, you're building community, you're building family, right? We want you to feel at Lone Star that this is your church.
12: Yes.
6: This isn't my church. This isn't Nicole's church.
12: Right.
6: First of all, this church has been here since 1863. It predates us. But it's our church.
12: Right.
6: And even when we move, it's still our church.
12: Yes.
6: And it's still Lone Star. We're still accomplishing what God's called us to accomplish. But you've got to be planted. You've got to take ownership of something. Right? Remember the old, I'll close here in a moment. There was an old American Express commercial back in the 80s. Right? And this was their slogan. Membership has its privileges. I know, getting planted at church, being a part of a church, there's privileges there.
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1: 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Mainly sunny today with highs around 69. Winds out of the north, 5 to 10 miles an hour. Lows level off around 48. Tonight, clear skies. Daytime highs approaching 78. Tomorrow, ample sunshine expected. Sunshine mixed with clouds at times Tuesday, with highs around 83, 77 Wednesday. I'm staff meteorologist Derek Height. Right now, it's 57 degrees.
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3: The food pantry item for May is pork and beans or chili beans. I think there's a few down there. The power of one for May is Midwest Missions, bringing the hearts and hands of God's people to transform resources into humanitarian relief. And this is where our Stan and Jenny Lowry serve. South Harrison's graduation is today at 2 p.m. in the high school gym. Lydia Circle will meet at 1 in the Fellowship Hall on Wednesday, May 13th. All women are invited to attend. The youth group, there will be a youth group bowling party. That sounds like fun. On Friday, May 15th, see Debbie Crossford for details. She might let some older people go, you reckon? I don't think I could do that anymore. Lonnie, can you still bowl?
4: No, but I like
3: trying. There you go. She was really good. Community Blood Drive will be held in the church in the Fellowship Hall on Tuesday, May the 19th from 12 to 6. You may sign up at the saveALifeNow.org and use group code SX. Now let us quiet our hearts and open our souls to hear the words by Pastor Anshul, taken from 2 Timothy 1, 5.
5: Well, we've missed you guys, and we're glad to be back. Would you please join me in the call to worship? This is the day that the Lord has made. Let us rejoice and be glad in it. We come from different weeks, different struggles, and different circumstances. Yet we gather together as the people of God. Some come weary, some come grateful, some come seeking peace. God welcomes each of us with mercy and grace. The Lord is faithful and worthy of our praise. Amen. We lift our hearts and voices to Him. Come, let us worship the Lord. We come to worship Christ our King. Please stand and join me as we open up our time of worship. I'm excited.

0: may be seated.
1: Out of practice here. As the ushers come forward to receive this morning's offering, I would just like to remind you, I'd just like to remind you that today we're giving thanks for the women in our lives who have nurtured, guided, sacrificed, and loved so faithfully. And we're reminded that generosity is often first taught at home. Many of us learn kindness, compassion, faith, and perseverance from a mother or a mother figure in our lives. So as we receive this morning's offering, may we give with that same spirit of love and care that was given to each of us.

0: Holy, precious, and loving God, there is so much to give thanks for. Father, we give thanks for your precious Son. We give you thanks for our salvation. Father, we give you thanks for those mothers, those grandmothers, and other women who were the love, the light, and the guidance that you provided in our lives. And Father, we pray over our offerings. Father, I pray that this money would be used to write more names in the Lamb's Book of Life. It's in Jesus' name we pray this morning. And everyone said, Amen.
1: I'm debating on whether to have you sit or not. Okay, sit down. You can sit down for a second. Just a second, 2 seconds. We were created to worship. And we've even been given this instrument that we carry around with us. And it's a very complicated instrument, as I'm learning how to actually try and use it. It's very complicated, but it's an instrument that God just, we can take our voice wherever we go, and it's a wonderful thing. And we were created for worship. It comes very, very naturally to us. And think about when you take a bite, just think a moment, what is your favorite food? Whether a sweet treat or something savory. Now think about when you take a bite of it. What do? Oh my goodness, that was so good. That's so wonderful. Or think about when you look at the sunset, and it's just every evening up until recently, because the sunset has moved, I will be in the kitchen cooking, looking out my window, and I will text Samantha, sunset, and she'll come trotting out and we'll watch the sunset. It doesn't get old, but we have to exclaim how beautiful it is. And then think about when you're holding a baby or looking at your lovely wife. Oh, you're so beautiful. I love you so much. Or, oh, that baby is so sweet. We praise all the time. All day long, we praise something. And it's not bad to praise those things. We praise things that we put value in, that we are amazed by. And now it's time to praise the Lord, because he is far more beautiful than any sunset. He is more satisfying than your favorite treat. He is more beautiful than your wife or your husband. And he is more precious than even your children. And that's what, and we don't have to wait outside the Holy of Holies, because the veil has been torn and God has welcomed us in. So as we stand before the Lord, we can pour out our hearts. If it's been a bad week, if it's been a good week, we are still able, if you feel good about your voice or if you feel bad about your voice, to God, it's all the same. He just wants to hear you. He just loves it. So please stand and join me as we continue with our worship. And this is a good one, guys. This is good.

0: seated.
1: Well, before I get into this morning's sermon, I would just like to say it is good to be back. Jenny and I had the opportunity to step away for 2 weeks, get some rest, spend some time together. I got to get through some of my honey-do list that's only been generationally waiting just about a year. But it was good to have the time away. But there's something good about coming back to your home church. And we're glad to be back here worshiping with you this morning. So today is Mother's Day, and I would like to wish all you mothers and grandmothers and the ones who have been mother figures a very happy Mother's Day. For some, today is a very joyful time. Did I just lose this? Nope. For some, it's a day of gratitude, a celebration of remembering the women that shaped our lives, but we've also got to recognize that for others, it is harder. For some, it's remembering of difficult times. A matter of fact, Phoenix, if you're watching, know that you're being prayed for. You probably just wondered who that was. There's no one in this room named Phoenix.
2: But believe it or not, we have a balcony.
1: A balcony congregation. And our balcony congregation, well, they reside in the balcony that we don't actually have in this room, but that balcony extends from Florida to California, and then it starts going around the world. And we have people that listen to First United Methodist Church of Bethany from Argentina, from China, from Brazil. So, anyways, Phoenix is one of the faithful members of the church.
2: For some, this day, it brings a
1: sense of loss. For some, it brings about complicated relationships. And probably for most, it's somewhere in the middle. You're celebrating, you're grieving, you're somewhere in between. But for all those mentioned, this message is for you. Because Scripture gives us a picture of something that is dramatically deeper than just a holiday. It gives us a picture of faith that doesn't just stay with us, but a faith that outlives us. So this morning, I'd like to take a look at a young pastor for a moment, Timothy. And if we're going to talk about Timothy, we really can't talk about Timothy without talking about Paul. Because in your Bible, 1 Timothy and 2 Timothy are letters that Paul is writing to Timothy. And as Paul writes these words to Timothy, especially in 2 Timothy, Paul is nearing the end of his life. Paul's in prison. He knows suffering. He knows hardships. He understands that his earthly ministry is coming quickly to a close. So this letter that he's writing to Timothy, it's deeply personal. Paul's writing to this younger pastor, someone he loves, like, well, you've heard of the term son-in-law. Well, this would be a son in faith. This would be, Timothy would be Paul's spiritual son. And as Paul's writing this, in the middle of encouraging Timothy to remain faithful and to remain courageous, Paul pauses a moment to remember and remind Timothy where his faith comes from. And he's not about to start talking about a church building. He's not going to start talking about a classroom, but instead he thinks of the beginning of Timothy's faith, and he thinks of his home and through the sincere faith of his mother and his grandmother. And listen to what Paul says to Timothy in chapter 1, verse 5. I'm reminded of your sincere faith, a faith that dwelt first in your mother, Lois, in your grandmother, Lois, and your mother, Eunice, and now I'm sure dwells in you as well. Timothy didn't learn faith from just a sermon. He didn't pick up a scroll or find a good Bible

Faith is formed in these quiet moments, not just in church, but at home, and not just in words, but in actions. Faith is found in the prayers that are whispered at night. Timothy saw faith in his mother and his grandmother unfold, and he heard the conversations, whether it be in the house or around the dinner table. It's the decision to trust God when life doesn't always make sense. Or it's showing up when it'd be easier to not. And really, I guess this is one of the reasons why I end every single church service with, well, that was your cue. Let's try that again. I end every church service with, as you go in peace. Because faith was never meant to stay inside these walls. Or faith was never meant for just 1 hour a day. The goal is not simply to hear God's word here this morning, but it's to carry it home. It's to think about it. It's to chew on it. It's to wrestle with it. It is to become conversation within the household. Whether that's with your spouse, whether that's with a friend, whether that's with your children. Because what shapes the next generation is not merely what happens in this sanctuary. A matter of fact, I've been on vacation. Let's try that again. Statistics would say that most children that have faithfully gone through the entire children's and youth program in a church, once they are set free, once they graduate, will turn away from God. Unless they saw this faith lived out in their homes. And whether we realize it or not, our kids are watching. Our grandkids, they're watching. When we take them to church, they're watching to see if what was talked about in church is going to be brought home and talked about in the house. Really, all those around us are watching. One of the reasons the churches are declining is because we're supposed to walk outside these walls and be a people that are peculiar. But often we're a people that look and sound like the same as everyone else we encounter. When people are watching, they're watching and they're learning. They're learning what faith looks like by what they see in us. And in this small scripture, Paul uses a very specific phrase, and he calls this faith a sincere faith. Not a perfect faith, not a polished faith, not performance-based, but sincere, real, genuine. The kind of faith that doesn't just show up on Sunday mornings, but shows up on Monday morning also, and throughout the rest of the week. It's the kind of faith that doesn't pretend that everything's fine. It's the kind of faith that doesn't pretend that we don't go through difficult times. But yet, as we go through these difficult times, it's the kind of faith where people learn that we still trust in God. You know, Jen and I,

0: Rabbit Trail, Jen and I had not the greatest news when we woke up this morning. Literally, Jen opened her eyes, her phone goes ping, and it's the kid, one of the kids, Amanda. And it wasn't good news by any means. Great way to start Mother's Day. And we talked about what was going on, and when we pulled in, we stopped, and I was about to get out when Jen started praying. Because we have a choice. We can be crushed by circumstances, or we can trust in God regarding the circumstances. And when people are watching, let's be honest, I mean, people can tell the difference. They can tell the difference between going through the motions or actually trusting God. They can tell the difference between saying the right things and living them out. And what shapes a life, what shapes a generation, it's not perfection. Isn't it nice to know that God doesn't expect perfection? Well, I don't know about you guys, but I a big breath of relief. It's not about perfection. It's just about a real faith. And right now, in regards to where the churches are at all across the nation, this matters. Because we're not asking, what do we believe? We're asking, what kind of people are we becoming? Are we becoming that wonderful, peculiar people? Or do we look like everybody else? And I think as we look for that answer, I don't think that answer is found in programs. I don't think that answer is found in plans and structures. It's found in whether or not we have a faith that is real. That is a part of our entire life, not just boxed off for Sunday. So here's something we don't think about very often. But Grandma and Mom, Luis, Eunice, they may never have fully seen the impact of their faith. They didn't know Timothy would become a leader in the early church. They didn't know that Timothy would become a really, really big deal. They didn't know that their influences were going to have ripples far beyond what they could see. They were just living faithfully day by day, and that is how it often works. Faith, our faith is an investment. And it's an investment where you may not ever get to see the return. But I'm looking out over two families, and already this is the return. This is the return you get to see. And as children become parents, and as parents become grandparents, depending on what you're bringing into your home will determine how far your faith ripples. We might not always get to see the moment that our kids finally say, aha, I get it. And we might get angry sometimes because we will say, why don't they get it? And then in their 20s or 30s, ah! We don't necessarily get to see how our example shapes someone else's life years later. And we definitely don't get to see how our faith echoes beyond our lifetime. But God does. And God uses it in ways that are bigger than you can imagine. And that means what you do today, even if it's small, even if you think it's unnoticed, even if you think it's ordinary, because it's in the hands of God, there's no such thing as ordinary faith. Now, this passage, it speaks about mothers and grandmothers. But the truth it reveals is so much larger than that. So for all you gentlemen who have been sitting back saying, aha, this one's not about me, this one's not about me. I mean, I get that. Not everyone's a mother. Not everyone's had children. Some have lost children. There are people, as I mentioned in the beginning, that carry wounds in regards to that word, motherhood. So please, hear this clearly. This is not just about motherhood. Matter of fact, what this sermon really is about is influence. This is about a spiritual legacy. Because every one of us, every single one of us, is shaping someone else. Every single one of us is passing something along to someone else. So the question is, what are you passing on? And guys, this includes you too, because, I mean, fathers, grandfathers, mentors, teachers, faithful men in the church, you all carry spiritual influence as well. And young people are often watching how you live, how you speak, how you lead, how you handle pressure, how you treat others. Whether your faith is a genuine faith that they can see connecting to your life, or is it just words? And whether or not you realize it, we are all leaving a mark. Because in the church, we're all called to be family. Now, when Jen and I call you our family, besides the three daughters down near the city, you are our family. We have no other relatives, at least nearby. And as a church family, this is a place where our faith is shared, lives are changed, people are encouraged, the next generation is formed. And there are spiritual mothers in this room. Women who have encouraged, women who have prayed, taught, walked alongside others. There are people in this room who have shared and shaped lives for people they didn't even birth. And they're helping lead others to a new life in Christ. And that matters. So here's the question that I think we need to be asking. If someone were to follow you around closely, what are those fish called that attach themselves to bigger fish.
1: Lampreys.
0: What was that?
1: Lampreys.
0: Lampreys?
1: Remoras.
0: Well, if someone were so attached to you, I mean, they literally, where you went, they went. They watch you come to church. They watch you leave the church. They watch you go home. They're with you 24/7. What kind of faith would they inherit from you? Would they see you trusting in God? Would they overhear conversations in your house on the phone? Would they be experiencing God's grace, or would they be experiencing bitterness, faithfulness, or inconsistency? Would they see a faith that's real, sincere, and lived out if they moved with you wherever you went? Or would they see something that was just showing up on a Sunday? Because we're all leaving this legacy behind. Now, when I went to Cindy's celebration of life, I really don't think in all my years that I'd seen a larger turnout than what I saw there. And all around, you could hear conversations about people, from people who were there because of the effect and the influence that she had in people's lives. So Paul looked, he saw something that he didn't see. Well, he saw something. He didn't just see Timothy's faith. Paul was looking beyond that. Paul was looking at where it came from. Two women living ordinary lives who trusted in God, who remained faithful, who, through how they lived, and through what Timothy saw and experienced, they passed on their faith to Timothy, who then discovered a faith of his own. And it shaped lives. And through that life, it helped shape the church in a huge way. And the same is true today. You may feel like your faithfulness is small. You may feel like it's unseen, or even that it doesn't matter. But in the hands of God, a sincere faith lived out day by day becomes a legacy that outlives even you. So to all you mothers and grandmothers, for all the grandkids and kids that I've seen you cart in here on special occasions and holidays because they don't live nearby, this is your legacy. As you look down the road, this has been probably your greatest ministry. Sharing your faith with someone else. Would you all please take a moment to pray with me? Holy, precious, and loving God,

0: amazing. Father, I've watched you piece back together relationships and families. Father, I've seen your outrageous, amazing love. In so many ways and in so many places. And Father, in your word, you say that you have called us all to a ministry of reconciliation. And Father, that is a ministry that reconciles both us to one another and all of us to you. Father, for the broken families that I know exist out there, I pray for healing. I pray for reconciliation. I pray that our faith would be the glue to sew the pieces back together. And Father, for those who have walked this road, not perfectly, but faithfully, Father, I pray your blessings upon them. Father, I pray they will be celebrated this morning and this afternoon. Father, I pray that whether it's just mom, mother figures, grandmothers, or any of the men who have had a significant influence in someone's life, Father, I would pray that in some way you would show your love through the people that we have shared with. Father, I thank you for your love, your grace, your mercy. And I thank you for the celebration of today, for all those people in our own lives who have had a profound influence in our faith. And Father, I pray that we would all be able to, with sincere hearts, repeat this prayer that you have called us to pray in your word when you said to pray like this. Would you all please join me? Our Father, who art in heaven, hallowed be thy name. Thy kingdom come, thy will be done on earth as it is in heaven. Give us this day our daily bread, and forgive us our trespasses as we forgive those who trespass against us. And lead us not into temptation, but deliver us from evil. For thine is the kingdom and the power and the glory forever. Amen.
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0: Here's the interesting thing about the influence that we have as parents, as grandparents, as just a solo person who doesn't have any children. Our influence is not supposed to be limited to just our house. It's not limited to just our church walls. But it's wherever we go. It's whoever we meet. So I would ask each one of you, how many spiritual children, like Paul looked at Timothy, how many spiritual children do you have in your life? Ponder that this morning as you go in peace. Amen.
1: Before we go, may I say something?
0: Yes.
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3: 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Mainly sunny today with highs around 69. Winds out of the north, 5 to 10 miles an hour. Lows level off around 48. Tonight, clear skies. Daytime highs approaching 78. Tomorrow, ample sunshine expected. Sunshine mixed with clouds at times Tuesday, with highs around 83. 77 Wednesday. I'm staff meteorologist Derek Height. Right now, it's 59 degrees.
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0: 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It's Brantley Gilbert, and you just heard my new song, Good Damn. 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
2: I'm Peter King. So far, there's been no public comment from the White House after Iran's announcement that it had responded to the latest U.S. proposal to end the war. Energy Secretary Chris Wright tells CBS's Face the Nation one issue is non-negotiable.
3: Iran has nearly 1,000 pounds of uranium enriched to 60%, so close to weapons grade, way higher than any potential commercial use of it. They've lied all along that it's for a civil nuclear program, it's for their own energy. It was never about that. It was always about weapons.
2: On the same broadcast, Arizona Democratic Senator Mark Kelly says the war has all but gutted U.S. strategic missiles and other weapons.
4: The numbers are, I think it's fair to say it's shocking, the how deep we have gone into these magazines, because this president got our country into this without a strategic goal, without a plan.
2: Dozens of passengers are leaving the cruise ship hit by hantavirus, now anchored off the coast of Morocco. Health officials say none of them are symptomatic. CBS's Remy Innocencio is on Tenerife, the Canary Islands.
5: Local Canary Island officials stress that no passenger is coming into contact with any residents. Passengers from Spain and France were the first nationalities to leave the ship, with other European countries following. The Americans, believed to be about 17 or so of them, will be last off the ship today. That's what the WHO's Director General, Tedros Ghebreyesus, told us.
2: Red states have been rushing to change their congressional maps ahead of the midterm elections, redrawing district lines to heavily favor Republicans while minimizing districts that tend to favor Democrats. South Carolina Democratic Congressman James Clyburn is an African-American who could lose his seat. And he tells CNN's State of the Union GOP lawmakers are using a double standard to justify it.
6: Why is it okay to have a 75% white district, and that's not racial? If you have a 45% black district, that is racial.
2: A Houston woman is able to celebrate another Mother's Day thanks to modern medical technology. CBS's Jennifer Kuiper is in Chicago.
7: NASA engineer Jody Graff traveled from Houston to Chicago, where she has undergone a double lung transplant at Northwestern Medicine to treat terminal lung cancer. Graff says before the procedure, she was pretty much trapped in her house.
8: I had 5 liters of oxygen, and I needed that to even, like, get up to use the restroom.
7: She underwent the rare procedure on Thanksgiving Day, is still being monitored, and says she's grateful to celebrate Mother's Day with her 2 sons.
8: They're grown up, but they still need their mom.
7: Jennifer Kuiper, CBS News, Chicago.
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12: Are you feeling country all over? Well, you better be. Otherwise, we're not doing our job. You're home in the country. KAAN. Bethany.

0: Yeah, Megan Maroney singing about all them beautiful things. Con Man taking good care of you. Happy Mother's Day to all you mamas out there. More great music picked out. Got a bunch of Mother's Day requests, including some Morgan Wallen, Ty Myers, and another quick peek at something interesting that went down this week in country music history. Stick tight.
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16: 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Mainly sunny skies this afternoon with daytime highs approaching 69. North winds 5 to 10 miles an hour. Tonight, lows dip down to about 48. Ample sunshine expected tomorrow. Highs level off around 78. Partly cloudy skies Tuesday with highs around 83. 77 Wednesday. I'm staff meteorologist Derek Height. Right now, 63.
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8: Here's a look at your weather forecast powered by Weatherology.com. Mainly sunny skies this afternoon with daytime highs approaching 69. North winds 5 to 10 miles an hour. Tonight, lows dip down to about 48. Ample sunshine expected tomorrow. Highs level off around 78. Partly cloudy skies Tuesday with highs around 83. 77 Wednesday. I'm staff meteorologist Derek Height. Right now, 63.
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0: Yeah, I do. I wish you well. It's Vincent Mason here on the Cottonman Radio Show, flying through it on your Sunday. Happy Mother's Day to all you mamas out there. A couple of more requests on the way in just a second, including some Dan and Shay and Parmalee with that cowgirl next.
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0: say so. Yeah, just say so, Dan and Shay, as we wrap it up, pack it up, and bail on out of here on your Mother's Day holiday. Please hug Mom for me. More great music still on the way. Lo Cash, Riley Green, and Chris Young. My name's Con Man. See you next weekend.
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10: 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High temperatures reach up to 69 this afternoon under mainly clear skies. Winds out of the north, 5 to 10 miles an hour. Lows dip down to about 48 tonight. Lots of sunshine tomorrow. High temperatures reach up to 78. Dry with temperatures above average Tuesday and Wednesday, and highs from the upper 70s to the low 80s. I'm staff meteorologist Derek Height. Right now, it's 63 degrees.
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2: I'm Peter King. Iran says it's responded to President Trump's latest proposal for ending the war, but so far there are no details from either side. Energy Secretary Chris Wright tells CBS's Face the Nation the process appears to be working.
3: We did stop Project Freedom at Iran's request. They said, wait a minute, let's make a deal. We'll agree to reopen it. Let's engage in the talks about the nuclear program and let's make a deal. So this pausing of that military effort to open the straits is to get a negotiated settlement with Iran.
2: There is a ceasefire, but weapons fire, possibly an Iranian drone, has hit a British ship off the coast of Qatar, reporter Dale Gavlak and Aman Jordan.
4: Vessels in the area have been advised to transit with caution. The incident comes as tensions remain high in the Gulf between the U.S. and Iran amid a tenuous ceasefire.
2: The closure of the Strait of Hormuz is making it tough for aid groups like Save the Children to provide help to Sudan, which is in the middle of a humanitarian crisis. President and CEO Jhanti Souripto is just back from there. She appeared on Face the Nation.
5: We have currently about 500,000 stocks still stuck in Dubai that we can't get out. Medicine, drugs, cost of transport have gone up, as you hear everywhere. So plumping out treatment for malnutrition for young infants and children who are malnourished is now, 12 to 15% more expensive than it was before.
2: The cruise ship hit by a hantavirus outbreak is now anchored off the coast of Morocco with dozens of passengers on the way home.
6: I'm Remy Innocencio in Tenerife, the Canary Islands. The Hondi is pulled into the port here on the south side of Tenerife before dawn, and a few hours later, after daybreak, passengers finally started to disembark after their 5.5-week cruise turned crisis. Small boats are ferrying them from the Hondius, which had dropped anchor in the industrial port of Granadilla. From the shore, passengers are quickly boarded onto buses and whisked to the airport just about 10 minutes away, then onto their repatriation flights home.
2: Medical officials say nobody disembarking has any symptoms of virus. Whether it's candy, flowers, or brunch or dinner out, pampering mom on this Mother's Day is getting more and more expensive. CBS Sacramento's Connor McGill has more from Northern California.
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0: Time for St. Louis Cardinals baseball on 95.5 Regional Radio KAAN-FM. 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
1: A pleasant Sunday as the Cardinals get set for the Padres' final game of this four-game series. It is Ameren Total Access along the Cardinals radio network. I'm Joe Pod. A very happy Mother's Day to all of our moms out there listening to some Cardinal baseball today as the Cards look for another series win. Of course, they took the first two in the series with the Padres, dropped last night's game by a 4-2 score. That snapped a six-game road winning streak for the Birds, but they'll try to get back on track here today. And they'll do it behind the right-hander Kyle Leahy. He'll be up against Walker Buehler, the longtime Dodger, now Padre, and we'll get into the pitching matchup a little bit later on in the show. As always, everything you need to get you ready for this one today, we have it for you. We'll hear from the Cards manager, Oliver Marmol, coming up in our second segment. We'll hear from the guys calling the game. That would be Mike Claiborne and Ricky Horton today. We'll get a little listen to Nathan Church, who has had a nice little breakout to start this 2026 season, and he visits with Mike Claiborne. That's coming up a little bit later also. So on Mother's Day, the Cardinals have played 114 previous games. This is the 115th Mother's Day since it became a national holiday, which was way back in 1914. And the Cardinals are 55-67-2 on Mother's Day, 28-32-2 on the road. So for whatever reason, maybe they're missing their moms. They don't play particularly well on Mother's Day. I think that's just a random stat for you here on this Mother's Day Sunday. Ivan Herrera continues to play well at the top of the lineup. Two more hits last night extended his on-base streak to 25 games. Jordan Walker extended his on-base streak to 14 games last night. So both of those two doing some really good things. Ivan Herrera up to second in the National League in on-base percentage after getting on twice last night in that game against the Padres. Pedro Pajes is back behind the plate. He leads Major League Baseball with 9 runners caught trying to steal bases. So he has been really good behind the plate this year for the Redbirds. Cardinals come in today 23-16, exact record as the Padres. The Cardinals are 3.5 games back in the National League Central Division, and the San Diego Padres start today at just a game back in the National League West Division behind the Dodgers, who are 24-15. The Cubs lead the Central Division at 27-13. They had their 10-game winning streak snapped last night at Texas, so they have finally lost a game, and so the Cardinals lost no ground last night. We'll hear from the Cards manager, Oliver Marmol, when we come back. It is Ameren Total Access on this Mother's Day Sunday, and this is the Cardinals Radio Network, powered by Graybar.
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1: 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Cards and Padres are coming up. It's a 3:10 Central Time. First pitch this afternoon. Time for us to hear from the Cards manager, Oliver Marmol.
7: Well, Oliver Marmol, another fun game at the ballpark yesterday, and it was interesting to see one of the premier closers on the mound. You guys had a chance to put him away. Just came up a little short, but man, what a fun game.
8: Really fun game. We played well, and it's a good group across the way. Trying to take every game from them. They bring in their closer. I love the fact that we forced their hand, and they had to bring him in the eighth to try to get an out there and go back out for the ninth. That's difficult to do. As you can see, man, we were able to load the bases against them. Guys fought hard, and we were one swing away from making it a heck of a lot of fun. But I like the overall mentality, approach, and demeanor that our guys have, regardless of who's on the bump.
7: And Dustin May gave you a chance. He was really good once again.
8: He was really good. He did a nice job, man. You look at his last outings, and they've been exactly what you would want out of him, man. He's taking you through six. He's giving you a real good look from a score standpoint. So I loved his mix yesterday. Did a nice job against those guys.
7: What has been the biggest difference from what we saw from opening day, those first couple of starts where he struggled a little bit, but it seems like he's Well, Oliver Marmol, another fun game at the ballpark yesterday, and it was interesting to see one of the premier closers on the mound. You guys had a chance to put him away. Just came up a little short, but man, what a fun game.
8: Really fun game. We played well. And it's a good group across the way, trying to take every game from them. They bring in their closer. I love the fact that we forced their hand, and they had to bring him in the eighth to try to get an out there and go back out for the ninth. That's difficult to do. As you can see, man, we were able to load the bases against them. Guys fought hard, and we were one swing away from making it a heck of a lot of fun. But I like the overall mentality, approach, and demeanor that our guys have, regardless of who's on the bump.
7: And Dustin May gave you a chance. He was really good once again.
8: He was really good. He did a nice job, man. You look at his last outings, and they've been exactly what you would want out of him, man. He's taking you through six. He's giving you a real good look from a score standpoint. So I loved his mix yesterday. Did a nice job against those guys.
7: What has been the biggest difference from what we saw from opening day, those first couple of starts where he struggled a little bit, but it seems like he's really into that groove, which maybe for you, certainly for me, is what I thought you were going to get when you signed him.
8: Yeah, can't overreact to two outings to start a year. I mean, there's a lot of baseball left. He's done a nice job of being on the attack, getting back into counts when he falls behind, and just having the mentality that his stuff plays in the zone and then expanding when needed.
7: Moving on to Kyle Leahy, who's going to be your starter today. We're seeing improvement with him as well as he's starting to really settle in as being a starter.
8: Yeah, and we need to continue down this path of growth. This is a guy that we're given an opportunity to. There's a lot of conversations and growth opportunities with each one of his starts. Velo being able to hold that longer, his usage, just the way he's going about his business has been a positive. So today's an important start for him to just continue down this road.
7: What pitch has he been better with this year compared to coming out of the bullpen last season?
8: It's not a matter of which pitch is better, and it's just using all his stuff. Similar to the conversation we just had regarding May, just being on the attack and limiting the walks, knowing that his stuff plays and his mix is, he has a lot of different pitches he can go to, and he feels comfortable being able to tap into them regardless of count. So how we sequence that's going to be important.
7: I'll tell you one thing, Nathan Church is really accounting himself really well these days. We see him in left field. He played some really good center field yesterday, and I think his at-bats have really created a settlement for him where he feels more comfortable playing every day.
8: Yeah, and he's going to get an opportunity to be out there quite a bit. He's done a nice job defensively. We knew that going in, but his at-bats continue to get better and better. So an important part for him is going to be controlling the strike zone, not swinging as much as he does, swinging when he can do a little bit more damage, and then having a good two-strike approach. So we're seeing the growth there. We need to continue.
7: All right, it's Mother's Day, and so I'm sure mothers have meant a lot to you in your life. What can you tell us about your mom and the impact she's had on you?
8: Man, quite a bit. There's a lot of sacrifice that goes into me sitting in the seat today, from where we grew up in Miami to her working extremely hard to make it possible for me to attend all these tournaments and drive me all over the place in order to, for me to play this game that I love, man. And a lot goes to my wife as well, and being able to sit here today and do what we do, because I mean, the two little ones at the house, and she's
7: and then you have to come home and be in the way.
8: That's part of it. Yes, that's part of it. But no, man, there's so much that goes into us being on the road as much as we are, and them taking care of just about everything back home. So I'm super thankful for that.
7: Let's get one for the mothers today. What's the lineup look like?
8: Yep, you got JJ playing second, leading off. Her DH and Burleson at first, Walker and right, Gorman at third, Wynn at short, Church in center, Sajacy in left, and Petey behind the plate.
7: All right, let's go have some fun.
8: All right, let's do it.
1: There is the Cardinals manager, Oliver Marmol. Our apologies for a little technical glitch in there, but good to hear from him. Thanks to Mike Claiborne, as always. We'll come back. We'll tell you about what else is going on in the National League Central Division, a look at what else is going on with the Cardinals minor league systems as well. That's next. It's Amarin Total Access on the Cardinals Radio Network, powered by Graybar.
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1: 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Cards and Padres, 3:10 Central Time. First pitch this afternoon. Almost everything else is getting going in the majors right now, with the exception of a few games. The Pirates, one of those. They'll be getting going just about the same time as the Cardinals. They're in San Francisco. The Cubs are playing at Texas. That's a scoreless game in the bottom of the fourth inning. In the bottom of the sixth inning, it's the Reds on top of the Astros, 4-0 in Cincinnati. Top of the fifth inning, it's the Brewers leading at home, 3-2 over the Yankees. So that's the rest of the National League Central Division. Minor league-wise, everything's underway for the top three affiliates. It's a scoreless game, sixth inning, Memphis playing at Toledo. Today, it was Max Ragic making the start for the... He is pitching for the Redbirds. He did not make the start today for the Memphis Redbirds. In fact, it was Scott Blewett that made the start for the Redbirds this afternoon. For Springfield, they trail 4-2, top of the fifth inning, as they take on Corpus Christi. That one in Springfield. And Peoria is playing at home to Wisconsin. They trail 5-0, top of the second inning there. So that's what's going on with the rest of the minor league affiliates and the National League Central Division. When we come back, we're going inside the park, and we'll hear from Rick Horton, Mike Claiborne. They're calling the game today. They join us next. 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
1: We are inside the park with Cardinal player Thomas Sagesi. You play some infield, play some outfield, and Thomas, I appreciate the visit. And what's your overall thoughts so far about 2026, just in general, about this this team and the success you're having?
0: This team it's been amazing. It's been so fun to be a part of, and just to see guys who, you know, I've been with for a while to succeed, seeing Church succeed, seeing JJ come up here and be so comfortable and succeed, and then of course seeing Walk do his thing and have somewhat of a breakout year. It's amazing to see. It makes your heart happy. So
1: yeah, well, happy and fun are two words that we use a lot, because that's what we're seeing too from our vantage point in the booth. And you know, I want to specifically ask you about, you know, you do a great job of working at playing multiple positions and making yourself valuable by being able to play both the infield and the outfield and staying ready. Just how do you stay ready, both offensively and defensively? We always think about the offensive part, about how you stay sharp if you're not playing every day, but you also have to stay sharp defensively at multiple positions. So how does that work?
0: Yeah, I thought that was difficult when it was just short, second, and third, you know, to kind of stay ready on all of those positions. But then you add the outfield to the mix. Gets a little more difficult just with ground balls and fly balls and the wind and all these different factors, the ballpark. I think it's just, you know, the staff is great and has done a great job with doing early work when we can. And then I kind of have a good routine of, you know, let me take my ground balls with the team. And when the outfielders do the outfield stuff, I take the ground balls with the infielders. And then in VP, go shag. And then if John Jay has anything extra he wants me to do, then we get to work. And then just constantly talking with Jay about different things, and he's like, hey, you see that? You see how he did this? He did that? He did that? He's staying low, or whatever it might be. Just is very helpful to get just to learn more about the outfield and such.
1: We're hearing a lot of great things about JJ. Obviously, the whole outfield thing. I'm particularly remembering your throw to the plate. I mean, all that stuff doesn't happen by accident. So everybody seems to be getting better, which is part of the deal. And as we play here in San Diego on Mother's Day, this is obviously a special place to you. This is really home for you.
0: Yes, it is really home for me. I grew up coming here. I've gotten to go home a couple days, so that's been amazing. And it's cool. It's cool to grow up coming here and dreaming of being a big leaguer. And then, you know, of course that you feel that when you're in other stadiums, but to be at Petco it's a cool thing.
1: So as a kid coming to this ballpark, who are the guys that kind of you saw play that you said, man, I'd love to be that guy someday?
0: I really liked Will Myers. And then later seeing Machado and Tatis, of course. But yeah, when I was really more of a fan, like, not that I wasn't a fan, that was more later towards high school and then even maybe some into pro ball, but when I was younger, Will Myers, I really liked Will Myers a lot.
1: Yeah, great, great, terrific hitter. And, you know, there is something special about being in the ballpark where, you know, you're there as a fan and now you're there as a player. I know this is a special weekend for you. It's also got some kind of melancholy reality to it for you as we talk about Mother's Day today. And we're spending a lot of time, obviously, thinking about the importance of the day. But for folks who have lost their mom, and I'm one and you are one, tell us about your mom. Tell us about the influence that your mom had on your life, your career, and just your growth beyond just baseball.
0: Yeah, she was great. She was the best. I always say that I considered her one of my best friends, even when she was alive. Like, a lot of people say that maybe when they realize that she's gone, but I really loved her so much. Even when she was alive, we did all kinds of fun stuff together, and she was an amazing person. And I think that everybody who met her felt that as well.
1: Yeah.
0: Sorry.

0: So as you reminisce about her and think about her, you lost her. You were young.
1: Yeah, I was 17. I was 17, and yeah, she did so much stuff to help my baseball career. Always pushed me to get on different teams and such, and always put my needs ahead of hers, and always put everybody's needs ahead of hers, which is something that made her very special. So.
0: You just defined being a mom very well, Thomas, with what you just said there, and that's such a meaningful thing that you said, and you kind of carry her with you. I saw an article about something that you do with your preparation, your wristband, that just to kind of honor her, and maybe you can share that.
1: Yeah, she used to say, "I love you more," and me and my brother kind of took that to heart, and so now before every game, I think my brother has a tattoo of more on his chest, and before every game I'll write more on my wrist tape, and every at bat I tap that just as a reminder that, you know, kind of a tribute to her. I wouldn't be here. I really wouldn't be here if it wasn't for her. So
0: yeah. Well, you certainly have been given her a lot of reasons to be proud of you while she was alive. But certainly she'd be proud of you right now for what the man you've become, not just the player, but the man you've become. Appreciate you sharing that story about your mom.
1: Of course, I appreciate you. Thank you.
0: All right, that's Thomas Sejesi, and we are inside the ballpark at Petco.
2: Really nice conversation. Glad to hear that from Thomas Sejesi and, of course, Rick Horton. We appreciate that. 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
2: You have a chance to visit with Cardinal outfielder Nathan Church. And first of all, how's the leg? Because that foul ball you took the other day, man, I thought you were in big trouble.
3: Yeah, that definitely did not feel good, but we're feeling good now. So,
2: it's one of the things I wanted to talk to you about, the fact that you having a chance to play consistently, whether it's left field or now center field. And I think it shows what you're doing at the plate. It seems like you're a little bit more confident there, because knowing you're getting the at-bats and going through the whole process of four at-bats in the game and you're making the adjustments, it seems like that's something that's really turned in a positive direction for you.
3: Yeah, I mean, I think playing every day definitely helps, but I think the biggest thing is all the work that I do off the field, like the stuff in the cage and working with all the hitting coaches, I think is the biggest thing.
2: And also with you defensively, you and John Jay seem like you've got some synergy going. Where are you most comfortable at in the outfield? Because it seems like anywhere they stick you, you're going to give them a good effort.
3: Basically what you just said, it doesn't matter where I am in the outfield, I feel pretty comfortable. But yeah, I've taken a bunch of reps at every position. I've played outfield my whole life, so I kind of know kind of how to play every position.
2: The biggest challenge I see with young outfielders, especially when they come up from the minors, big ballparks with that next deck. How do you try and deal with that, especially in ballparks you've never played in before?
3: A lot of it's taking reps in BP, just trying to see where how the wind's playing. You know, there's some places like the Cubs, like, you know, like the wind is going to play a huge factor. So, and it helps with John Jay, who's played the game a long time. He knows the stadiums pretty well. So just that kind of interaction definitely helps knowing how to play.
2: When you come to the ballpark and you work on things, what's the one, take me through your routine of the things you want to work on, because guys can get comfortable doing certain things, but there are other things you say, all right, I need to be better at this. So what are the things you work on?
3: I kind of focus on every area every single day. So show up to the field, I get my bunts in, I bunt every day, and then I hit, and then do defense in the outfield, and then we have our hitters meeting, and then I'll hit again, I hit some machine, trying to get prepped for the game, and then head out for the game.
2: We were talking yesterday about Mason Miller, one of the premier closers in the game, and I felt when you stepped in the box, I felt you had the best shot at putting something in play on him. What was it like for you, knowing that this guy can throw this heater, but all of a sudden he's throwing sliders?
3: Yeah, it's definitely a little reverse psychology, you know, because you kind of expect him to throw a bunch of heaters, and he was kind of throwing us all some sliders. But I think the biggest thing is just trying to shrink your zone and not try and do too much, especially with all the velo. You can't try and hit a home run, because you're just going to, if you do too much, you're not going to succeed. So I think just trying to shrink the zone and do little by little, then I think that's how you succeed.
2: Is that something you're doing on a regular basis, is trying to find that zone where you can make the good solid contact? Because sometimes they're going to throw you a strike that you may say that that's something I can't do anything with, compared to trying to cover all the zone.
3: Yeah, I mean, when I'm not going well, it's usually because I'm swinging a lot. I swing pretty frequently, so I think, yeah, just trying to zone in and get a good pitch to hit is the biggest thing for me in success.
2: It was fun to watch you put those balls in play. Not only that, but also catch them in the outfield. Nice work, and keep it up.
3: Thank you so much.
4: That is Mike Claiborne with Nathan Church. 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
4: 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Cards and the Padres coming up at 3:10 this afternoon with that first pitch in the final game of the series. Time for us to go inside the clubhouse. It's built by Window Nation, and our thanks to Danny Wexelman of Cardinals TV as she had a chance to visit with Jordan Walker earlier this afternoon. Now, of course, it is Mother's Day. We've heard from Thomas Sajacy talking about his late mother. We hear from Jordan Walker here and what mom means to Jordan.
14: I mean, I say definitely mom first when it came to taking care of my homework, clean my room, making sure the dishes were done, all the chores that I had for sure. But she was always the first person to check on me. Anything was wrong. She had that like mom sense, to be honest with you, because I really wouldn't talk as much about, you know, stuff that might be going on, and she just figured it out, and she, you know, was always there for me. So huge role as a child for sure.
4: 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Again, thanks to Danny Wexelman from Cardinals TV for sending that along. 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I'm Joe Pott in St. Louis. 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
3: Final couple of minutes here on Ammer and Total Access, 3:10 first pitch, and we are just a couple minutes away from sending you out to San Diego for recording and Mike Claiborne today. Pitching matchup looks like this. Kyle Leahy will go for the Redbirds, 4-3 with a 4.93 ERA. Eighth start of the year for Leahy, 13 walks, 27 strikeouts. He's coming off a win against Milwaukee, 5 1/3 innings, gave up 6 hits and 1 earned run, a couple of walks and 5 strikeouts. He is, after that game, talked a lot about getting through the 6th inning, which is something he has hoped to do. He had a clean 5 innings in that game against Milwaukee and then gave up the run in the 6th. He has made only 3 relief appearances against San Diego. No starts, of course, against the Padres. 5 1/3 innings in his career, no runs allowed. Walker Buehler, the longtime Dodger, now Padre, makes the start today for San Diego. He's 2-2 with a 5.64 ERA. 29 strikeouts and 30-plus innings for Buehler. This will be his 8th start. Tuesday, he had a start against San Francisco, was at San Francisco, got the win in that one. 5 1/3 innings, 4 earned runs, no walks, 5 strikeouts. Now, he will make his 6th career start against the Cardinals today. He is 3-0 with a 3.9 ERA in those starts against St. Louis. 30 innings, 35 strikeouts. So he has had good success against the Cardinals so far in his career. Well, the Cards are looking for another series win, another road series win. They come into today 13-6 on the road this season. Again, they had won 6 in a row until last night, but they'll try to check off another series win today as they face the Padres. First pitch is at 3:10, and on the other side of the break, it'll be Mike Claiborne and Rick Horton with all the action for you this afternoon. I will have you back on the post-game show. Hopefully at that point, we're talking about a Redbird winner. Cards and Padres, enjoy the game on the Cardinals Radio Network, powered by Graybar.
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0: it's the disengagements, is the way you used to control the running game was to step off, not always throw over, because you can't turn your shoulder. Once you come set, you can't turn your front shoulder. It's a balk. So you have to stay closed, and all you can do is look out of the corner of your eye and watch, and that's all you can do.
1: Machado swings and fouls another one back. On that last swing from Machado, his backswing, he's got one of the biggest backswings in baseball. He nipped Pedro Páez and was able to check on him to make sure he was okay. I mean, he's clocked a few guys over the course of his career. Runner at first, two out. Two-strike count to Machado. Here's the pitch. Runner going, swinging and missing. He goes down on strikes, and the Cardinals once again dodge the bullet. Four strikeouts now for Leahy. We go to the top of the fourth, no score.
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8: Hey guys, this is Jordan Walker. I just want to wish every mom out there a happy Mother's Day.
1: Thank you very much, Jordan Walker. J.J. Weatherholt stands in. The first pitch he sees is high for a ball. The next one on the way from Walker Buehler, and J.J. fouls that one off toward the San Diego dugout.
0: Boy, I thought the Cardinals had the right guy at the plate in the ninth
1: yesterday.
0: I
1: agree.
0: It doesn't always work, but they had the right guy in the mound.
1: Yep, and he got tricked on that last, he knew it. And he'll learn from it. There's another pitch that's high for a ball. I think one of the things we have to take into account, J.J. Weatherholt has less than 60 days of big league experience.
0: Right. That's right.
1: And we look at him like a seasoned veteran already, and there's going to be times where he's going to learn from situations like yesterday as he fouls one back to the left of our broadcast position. It takes a hop right into the hands of one of the fans.
0: And he's going to be a fast learner, too. He already is a fast learner.
1: I think that's why we look at him in the manner that we do, because he seems to pick up things extremely well. He has a two-ball, two-strike count, and here's the next pitch from Buehler, and J.J. pops this one up on the infield. About six guys are calling for it, but Xander Bogaerts is going to be under it, and he makes the catch for the first out. We owe you a station break. Let's give it to you now on the Cardinals Radio Network, powered by Graybar.
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1: Ivan Herrera stands in. Ivan struck out his first time up. You don't see that very often, but that was the case earlier in the ballgame. He's swinging a reasonably hot bat for the Redbirds now. He stands in from the right side. They play him the pull on the infield. Here's the first pitch from Walker Buehler. It's an easy ground ball to Bogaerts. He's up, he's over, and he's out. Two down, two quick outs. I better hurry up and tell everybody when the game is on the line, you call the closer, Morgan & Morgan, America's best and largest injury law firm.

0: 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Morgan & Morgan, proud partners of your St. Louis Cardinals. I was going to ask you about a couple of things, but we're moving merrily along here at the ballpark as Alec Burleson.
1: Did you can ask me on the plane tomorrow. Okay. Sacramento.
0: Alec Burleson stands in. He was having a conversation with Andy Fletcher, the home plate umpire. Now we're ready to go, and the first pitch is a heater inside corner called strike. 95 miles per hour on that pitch from Walker Buehler. When you look at Buehler, he's not a big guy. And he's always been that slim guy, but he really had a lot behind his pitches. There's another pitch, a breaking ball for a called strike. So
1: six,
0: now
1: 6'1", 190, which is big in some corners of the world and society, yeah. But in baseball it's not.
0: I especially mean, as a pitcher these days.
1: Pitchers are huge now. Leahy, for example, 6'4", 225.
0: Another one on the way to Alex Burleson. Alec Burleson, he fouled and tips that one. And Buehler, his uniform is literally spray painted on. I mean, there's not room for
1: nope.
0: His wallet, let alone anything else. And he uses the pitch com. He lets Duran know what he wants to throw.
1: Duran, by the way, did a good job with Michael King in the first game of this series.
0: Another pitch is fouled off by Burleson.
1: That was his major league debut. Michael King had as good a changeup as I've seen this year. He went six innings, had six punch-outs, and gave up just one hit.
0: He was really good. I was glad he had a chance to get his sixth inning. I was happy that night that he was out of the game and Mason Miller. Well, it was Mason Miller bobblehead night, so they gave him a night off. Well, the Cardinals did as well. As Buehler comes to the plate, high for a ball. 49 pitches for Walker Buehler as we are in the top of the fourth. No score. The only hit on the afternoon was by the San Diego Padres, and that was from Jackson Merrill. Buehler's next pitch to Burleson in the dirt for a ball. Jordan Walker's on deck as Alec Burleson is ready, as is Walker Buehler. Here's his pitch, line drive, base hit into right field. For Alec Burleson, he turned on that pitch much like the way Jackson Merrill turned on a pitch. So the Redbirds have their first base runner via the hit.
1: Burley hit a fastball there too. I noticed the stat on Burley today that he has the highest batting average against off-speed pitches of all hitters in baseball over the past couple of seasons. He can hit changeups, he can hit sliders, he can hit curveballs.
0: And brings in Jordan Walker. Jordan, there, Burleson says it's going to steal second without a throw. And we've seen that before as we were talking before the game. The Cardinals felt they could run on Buehler, and they just did as Alec Burleson steals the base.
1: There's another example of, I mean, Buehler has less recourses with the new rules. You can't step off. You can't hold the ball too long because you got to throw home.
0: So that's Burley's second steal of the season as Walker sees a pitch sail outside. So now it's two balls, no strikes to the Cardinal cleanup man, Jordan Walker.
1: And it's true for all pitchers in baseball. You just have less ways to hold runners on from a point of view of a pitcher now than you did 2 years ago.
0: Another pitch is a called strike. Walker, with runners in scoring position so far this season, is hitting 256. 11 for 43. Let's see if he can up that average a little bit with the runner in scoring position. Buehler checks Burleson. He comes to the plate. And there's a long drive to left field. Way back, way out of here, as Jordan Walker has just given the Cardinals a 2-0 lead. And, Ricky, I'll let you tell everyone how far that one traveled.
1: Well, you saw me jump when I saw where it landed. It landed in the top deck of the stadium down the left field line, the Western Metal Supply Company. There's a bottom row, there's a middle row, and there's a top row, and it hit right off the top row a long, long way from home plate.
0: Jordan Walker didn't miss any of that. Happy Mother's Day to Mrs. Walker, courtesy of young Jordan.
1: Didn't he introduce this inning?
0: Yeah, that's right, he did.
1: I can't wait to find out who we have next inning.
0: That may be the longest one we've seen Jordan hit.
1: That was a hanging knuckle curveball.
0: And Nolan Gorman had the same idea. He swings through a high fastball. Cardinals on top now, 2-0. Next pitch to Nolan, high for a ball.
1: 425 feet.
0: it would have gone a lot further had that wall not been there. Man, he turned on that pitch. As Nolan Gorman waits on another one, and that's in the dirt for a ball. Cardinals now on top, 2-0 on two hits, both coming in this inning. A two-out single from Alec Burleson. He stole second, and then Jordan Walker with the thunder.
1: Boy, that was fun, wasn't it? Whew. Again, a fun team.
0: Another pitch to Gorman. He lines one to the second baseman for the final out. He had good wood on that one, but the second baseman was in the right place at the right time. We go to the bottom of the fourth. Cardinals on top, 2-0.
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9: I'm Ryan Stanek. I want to wish everybody a happy Mother's Day.
0: As we start the bottom of the fourth, I'm not sure if Ryan Stanek's going to have a chance to bat this afternoon, Ricky, but we appreciate him.
1: And we don't want him pitching this inning either.
0: As Kyle Leahy starts things off with a strike and now a ball to Gavin Sheets. Sheets drew a walk his first time up. It was the second walk issued by Kyle. He bats from the left side and waits on another one, swings and misses, so now he finds himself in the hole, one ball, two strikes.
1: We got a text from somebody, I'll let you guess who, that said that he loves two-out RBIs. Mr. Rooney again.
0: Well, John,
1: he's on assignment, but he's still aware of what's going on.
0: Well, that home run, there's still a buzz in the ballpark about that one, and it hit, as Ricky said, the top deck and bounce back onto the field. And I'm just glad it didn't hurt anyone. As Sheets fouls one off. Man, that again, we've seen Jordan with the home run success this season, but that may be the hardest one and certainly one of the longest ones he's hit. Now, I think he has a few more up his sleeve just like that.
1: 11th home run of the year, and he's in the top four in the National League in home runs.
0: 2-2 count to Gavin Sheets, batting from the left side. Here comes Leahy's next pitch, outside for a ball. 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
1: Yep.
0: Graybar does that. The next one on the way from Leahy, a tapper foul past the first base coach, David Macias. For the San Diego Padres, ball person was in position, flips it into the stands.
1: Kyle Schwarber leads the National League with 14. Matt Olson has 13. Mickey Moniak is having a big year.
0: There's a fly ball in the right field. There's Jordan Walker. He's under it and makes the catch with a first down.
1: Moniak with 11. James Wood with 11. And now
0: Mickey Moniak is, remember, they almost put him out the pasture. And he goes to Colorado, and all of a sudden he's
1: likes that light air, doesn't he?
0: There's a lot of guys that like the light air. It's the pitching they just don't seem to be able to have enough of.
1: But Walker now tied with those two for third in the National League.
0: Xander Bogaerts steps in. His first time out, he flew to left field. He looks at the first pitch called strike. Bogaerts on the season, hitting .259. He does have 7 home runs. It was on a bit of a hot streak before the Cardinals hit town as he pops one foul out of play above our broadcast position.
1: We do not see a lot of managers or players get thrown out for arguing because of the ABS system, but it's a game like this where that could happen.
0: Oh, I agree. Well, especially now with the Padres not having any challenges.
1: That's the point, yeah. You lose the challenges, then all you can do is argue, and you might tend to go back to arguing more.
0: There's a ground ball, base hit in the left field. As Xander Bogaerts rounds first, he's going to go into second, standing up with a one-out double. And, you know, he kind of Cadillac'd it into second base. Thomas Ajayi made a good throw. So a one-out double from Xander Bogaerts. That'll bring in Miguel Andujar, who's the designated hitter this afternoon. Andujar went down on strikes his first time up, right-handed hitter. So it's important now to make sure Leahy, who is now at 69 pitches, doesn't give the Padres any runs in this inning. And there's a ground ball to the third baseman. That's Nolan Gorman. Long throw to first. They're going to try and get the runner over to third, and he does advance. Good heads-up play by Bogaerts. Gorman was on the line, had the backhand, and came up with a strong throw. And as soon as he made the commitment to first base, Bogaerts took off to third. So now they're 2 out with a runner at third.
1: The book on how to play baseball that was maybe inspired by Branch Rickey. It was learned by George Kissel. It was written down by Mike Schilt in the Cardinal Way. Includes the 6 ways to go from second base to third base on a ground ball to hit to the left side of the infield. And that's one of them when the third baseman has to backhand it.
0: First pitch called strike. To Ty France. France grounded out to short his first time up. We've seen just about everybody in action in this 4-game series. He was a DH first baseman. Now he sees a breaking ball that sails wide. Ty France hitting .274. He has 4 home runs. He's driven in 11 so far this season. Slightly open stance from the right side into a little bit of a crouch. Waits on the next pitch and swings through a good pitch, a good slider from Kyle Leahy.
1: Since 2009, the Cardinals have partnered with Susan G. Komen in the fight against breast cancer. And, of course, we're handling that today and thinking about it on Mother's Day. They've raised over $833,000 in support of a cure.
0: Another one from Leahy, another one fouled off the screen.
1: And next inning, we'll tell you more about the More Than Pink Walk that will take place on the 6th of June at Westport Plaza. We'll give you the details on that and how you can get involved with supporting breast cancer awareness and the partnership that the Cardinals have with Mercy. And the Mercy is certainly going to support the Susan G. Komen Foundation as well. So we'll tell you about that next inning.
0: Leahy pitching from the stretch. Runner at third, 2 out. 1-ball, 2-strike count. There's a fly ball in the left field. So J.C. on his horse. He's there. He makes the one-handed catch for the final out. Well, we have played 4 innings of baseball. Cardinals lead this one 2-0. Ricky Horton has the 5th after this.
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14: Hey, it's Pedro Pais here. Just wanted to wish every mother out there a happy Mother's Day. Thank you for everything you guys do for us.
1: It is Mason Wynn to lead things off in the fifth inning, and we hope to have Pedro Pais bat this inning. As the ball is fouled off by Wynn, he's due up fourth. Last inning, we had Jordan Walker with his Mother's Day wish, and he hit a two-out, two-run home run. That's the game right now. 2-0 St. Louis as we play in the fifth. And it's Wynn, Church, and Sajacy to lead it off from the first pitch of the season to the last pitch in October. Bet365 is now the official mobile sports betting partner of your Cardinals. The next pitch to Mason is a knuckle curve outside for a ball, and it's now 1-2. Mason grounded out to second his first time. The Cardinals would love to add on to this 2-0 total. The next pitch to him is fouled straight back. So he mentioned that the More Than Pink Walk that's going to take place, that's June 6th, and it begins at Westport Plaza. And it's going to be a day where you can show support for survivors and those living with breast cancer, and also a chance to remember those that we have lost, and you can honor them. And you can join the Cardinals Mercy team, and we'll tell you that you can just come out and join it. You don't have to, there's no funding necessarily to do that. You can just join the Cardinals Mercy team on that day as the next pitch is high. So a 3-2 count on Mason Wynn, but there is a fundraising incentive. If you raise $25 or more, you're going to get an exclusive team t-shirt. Again, it'd be the Cardinals Mercy team, walk team. The pitch from Buehler is popped up on the right side, and in comes the right fielder Tatis, and he makes the play, and that is out number one. And the top fundraiser is going to get a chance to throw out the ceremonial first pitch at a Cardinal game. So you want some more incentive. And that last year, the Cardinals team members of, again, combining with Mercy, raised over $39,000. So this is a big deal. And they'd like to add to that and get even more. So you can go to cardinals.com/Komen, K-O-M-E-N, to find out how to be a part of the Cardinals Mercy Walk Team, the 2026 Susan G. Komen More Than Pink Walk, and we'd love to have folks come on out and be a part of that. Nathan Church at the plate, fouls off a pitch, strike one on him. The next delivery to him is grounded to the left side, almost the same exact spot. He's still hustling down the line and almost beat it out. Oh my goodness, he was flying. So limping off the field last time, but he was rejuvenated some. How, and he was able to fly down the line and barely missed beating the throw from Bogart. So that's out number two, a fly out, a ground out. The Cardinals have just two hits. The good news is they came back to back, and one was a homer. A Burleson two out single, then a home run by Walker. And it's Sajacy. He hits the ball in the air to deep center field. And that ball is going to get to the track, but it's going to stay in the ballpark. So JC gave it a ride in his hometown, but he's out. 1-2-3 go the Cardinals. We're halfway through. 2-0 St. Louis.
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22: Vicar Scott II here. Happy Mother's Day to all the moms, but especially my mama, Miss Mary. Happy Mother's Day.
1: It is Sung Moon Song leading off for the Padres at the bottom of the fifth inning. Each team with two hits in the game so far, but the Cardinals have the two runs. 2-0 St. Louis. Song, then Duran, and then Merrill to bat against Kyle Leahy, who's been very good, and he pumps in a strike, 2-1 the count now on Song, who struck out back in the second inning. Leahy with four punch outs, and he walked two in the first inning, but commands since then. The 2-1 delivery is a little bit low. Spoke too soon. 3-1 now on Song.
0: Listen, Victor Scott wishing his mama happy Mother's Day. And man, you think about how mothers have had such an impact on these guys.
1: There's a pitch outside, ball four, a leadoff walk to Song.
0: And the fact that whether it's taking them to practice and consoling them when things weren't going well. And I was laughing with Victor. He and I had something in common. My mother was the best athlete in my family. My mother ran track, and she was the fastest person on the block, even as an adult.
1: So you couldn't outrun her?
0: Oh, no. There's no chance. Yeah, I wasn't even on a medal stand with her.
1: Duran at the plate, looking for his first big league hit, pops it foul. And Victor's parents have been on a number of road trips, had a chance to visit with both of them quite a bit.
0: And his mom ran track as well.
1: And his mom sends him Bible verses every morning, and they talk about it every day. And they text back and forth about that. And their relationship is extraordinarily good. Of course, Vic's dad as well is very supportive. There's a strike at the knees. And this is, it's a family deal. I mean, these guys are traveling a lot, and they to be able to connect with their parents. And
0: although he said to me yesterday, this is kind of taken away from his golf game because he normally golfs on the weekend.
1: There goes the runner. The throw to second base is on the money. Oh, he's safe. They say that the tag didn't get to the back corner of the bag. J.J. Weatherholt is looking into the Cardinals' dugout, and they want to look at this. And we'll see if they want to challenge that. It was not a bad throw. But sliding to the outside of the bag was Song. And it looks like Ollie is going to say,
0: play on.
1: Play on. Yes, he does. So a stolen base for Song, his second. It was a tough pitch again, a breaking pitch away. He picked the right pitch to go on. And the throw, boy, very, very close, but not in time. Duran struck out on that. And it's a pitch high to Merrill. So one out. Almost looked like he was doing a hit and run with two strikes with that swing, which you don't do.
0: Yeah. Because he kind of threw his bat at the ball.
1: He did. There's a pitch low, so.
0: So what, Song's getting a pretty big lead off of second base. You might want to be careful here, even though you have a left-handed hitter out.
1: Which makes the throw much easier for Pajes III. That wasn't a bad throw.
0: No.
1: He was trying to catch his 10th runner stealing. There's a pitch that's high. Again, a really big lead and I would say even a bigger secondary lead. But now a 3-0 count on Merrill, who has walked and singled in this game. And he's a tying run at the plate here as we play in the bottom of the fifth inning. Kyle Leahy, 75 pitches coming into this inning. The next delivery, 3-0, is way outside, and he walked him. They weren't close. So two walks in the inning. He had two walks in the first inning. And Pajes is out to chat with him. And while he's doing that, I can tell you this very important news that the copyrighted broadcast is presented by authority of the St. Louis Cardinals LLC and may not be reproduced or retransmitted in any form. And the accounts and descriptions of this game may not be
0: disseminated
1: without the express written consent
0: of the St. Louis Cardinals.
1: Brought to you by Brown and Crouppen.
0: A great
1: law
0: firm.
1: There you go.
0: Phone's ringing out in the Cardinal bullpen. You have a couple guys standing up. Starting to stretch just a little bit.
1: It looks like Soriano starting to throw, if my eyes are not deceiving me. George?
0: You are correct. George always...
1: Don't need to call me Jorge Soriano.
0: Exactly. He always throws the first couple pitches without his cap. Somebody hands it to him.
1: Swing and a line drive foul. Watch out down in that section. That's the kids section today where they want to get those baseballs from the ball person down the left field line, but they got to deal with those line drives. Tatis has struck out, flied out deep to center field, and seems like he's starting to turn on it a little bit, so be careful here.
0: That first pitch get me over fastball.
1: One strike pitch is inside 1-1, so now you've got to deal with Tatis and Machado. Two guys that Thomas Tejesi told us he was kind of idolizing a bit as a minor league player, college player, as these guys played for the Padres. And he's in left field right now. Leahy's on the mound. He's got the tough job of getting these guys out. Inside move to second. And the obligatory booze. It's right on the back of your ticket. Pitcher... has a pickoff move, then you're supposed to move.
0: Your phone.
1: Yeah, oh yeah. I just have to do it.
0: Although that's a good move because Song was getting a big lead.
1: Swing and a miss. Ooh, Leahy got away with a pitch there. That was a hanger, a slider that didn't slide. And we call those torpedoes. They just kind of bear in on you and they got spin on them, but they don't go anywhere. They just go straight. And very fortunate to get away with that delivery. Got a 1-2 count. He struck him out once, and that curveball is bounced to the left side. Gorman comes in, makes the play, his throw in time to get Tatis.
0: Good nice, play by Nolan.
1: Nice play by the birthday boy. And before Machado bats, let's pause for station ID on the Cardinals Radio Network, powered by Graybar.
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1: Manny Machado has been in a slump lately, but he had a home run yesterday, always dangerous. First pitch to him is low for a ball. In normal situations, first base open, you might be thinking one thing, but he is just one for his last 27. But that one was a home run, his 200th as a Padre. Leahy delivers high to Machado. 2-0. He's already walked two batters this inning. On deck is the left-hander, Gavin Sheets. Pitch count getting up there as well for Kyle. This is pitch number 94. He's ready, and the pitch is a called strike. Good sinking fastball at 95. So the velocity is still there. As Ollie was talking about with Leahy, it's just a matter of mix, always getting the right mix.
0: He's learning, and I really feel like he's improved with each outing.
1: Next delivery is grounded right back to Leahy. He's got
0: it. I found.
1: Somehow came into his glove. Weatherholt would have made that play, but Leahy did. That ends the inning. The Padres strand two. We go to the 6-2-0 St. Louis.
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25: Hi, this is your Pozo. Happy Mother's Day.
1: And it is Pedro Pages leading things off in the top of the sixth inning. The Cardinals have a 2-0 lead. That was Joel Pozo wishing all the moms a happy Mother's Day. We've been having the players do that at the beginning of each half inning, and we're grateful that, well, we're more grateful for the moms than we are for them doing that. They were happy to do it. And it's Pages who grounded out the first time. He swung at the first pitch that at bat against Buehler, who's been really good, except gave up two hits. That's it. Burleson single and a Jordan Walker homer. And the homer was really a mistake. Just a hanger on the inner half, and Walker just took care of it. There's a swing and a foul ball down the right field line. That's out of play. And Brant Brown, of course, always says that home runs are thrown. You were thinking the same thing, weren't you?
0: Hasn't he been fun to be around?
1: He is. The dude's intense, isn't he?
0: So when the Dodgers came in, and Brant coached in the Dodgers organization.
1: Ground ball left side. Machado has it, moving to his left. And in the hole, the sidearm throw gets Pages for out number one.
0: And Brant was there for about 4 or 5 years. And so Davey says, how's Brant doing? And I said, I don't think Brant's changed from when he was with you guys. He said he was a hoot for a lot of different reasons. He said he's a smart baseball guy.
1: No doubt about that.
0: He's kind of like Pat Riley, where he has a different speech every day. And Pat Riley coaching the NBA.
1: There's a swing and a miss by Weatherholt. Strike one. He has struck out and popped out. Weatherholt asks for time. He readjusts his pink batting gloves. Players wearing pink accessories today, including pink bats. There's a swing and a foul back. I noticed on the marketing sheet for Major League Baseball, they said the pink has to be a certain color pink, too.
0: Yes.
1: Very important.
0: Yeah. And the manufacturers, the bat manufacturers and all the equipment manufacturers have to abide by that.
1: They
0: I was talking to our equipment guy, Andrew Bollier, today about that.
1: There's a pitch high.
0: I said, do you guys do that? He said, no, they send it to us. And I guess they just put it all back in a box. But if I'm having a four-hit day, I'm probably using it on Tuesday.
1: No kidding.
0: Yeah.
1: Again, the proceeds from all of the pink accessories are going to be, they'll auction those off. They'll do all kinds of things with them. But the proceeds from them will go to cancer research. 2-2 the count on Weatherholt, Cardinals minor league player of the year last year. He's 0-2 in this game against Buehler. And the pitch to him is tap foul. Action in the Padres bullpen. Right-hander Ron Marinaccio starts to throw. We've seen him in this series. We've seen
0: just about everybody.
1: Yep, we've seen their whole bullpen at least once. Some twice. The next delivery is where is that? Oh, he wanted to challenge it and he couldn't. the catcher started to go to his helmet, and I think that's a break for the Cardinals. It looked like a strike.
0: It sure did from here.
1: But it's 3-2, and oh, my.
0: There's I think that. Even J.J. thought he was punched out.
1: I think so. The 3-2 pitch is a little looper and a base hit into right field. Oh, my. That could be a huge thing in this game before all is said and done. Weatherholt should have been punched out. They didn't have a challenge. It was right there on the inside corner. We just got the view of that pitch, and he was able to take the next pitch into right field and get his first hit.
0: Looked like he threw the same pitch twice.
1: Same location.
0: Yeah, location. J.J. was waiting on it. Nice, easy stroke into right field. Let's see if the Cardinals can do some business here.
1: Will he run, too? He's going to draw a throw. Will they test the arm of the young? He's not a young catcher. He's 28. He's older than the Cardinals catcher, but he's been in the minor league, so he's young as a big league catcher anyway. That is Rodolfo Duran.
0: Bueller does not have a good move to first.
1: There's a strike delivered to Herrera. You could think about hit and run. You could think about a lot of things here.
0: Especially
1: there's one
0: with
1: out.
0: Herrera. His pitch count started to climb a little bit also. 83.
1: Off-speed pitch is a little bit low, and again, maybe wanting to challenge that. Herrera is really supporting the cause with the pink socks. He's got the every piece of that sock is showing, as his pants are bloused at the knees. The next pitch to him is right down central for a strike. American Cancer Society St. Louis Golf Classic will be May 11th at Boone Valley Golf Club. 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Do that today. Will he go here? There he goes. The pitch is grounded to the left side of the infield. That's going to be a fair ball. Nice play by Duran as he slid and spun around the baseball, popped up, and threw out Herrera.
0: Very good play and so accurate.
1: That was really nifty play there. So Herrera has not gotten on base yet, and he has a streak of 25 games in a row getting on base at least once. So Ruben Niebla, the pitching coach for the Padres, will come out to chat with Walker Buehler about, do we pitch to Alec Burleson?
0: I think that's the question.
1: Or not. First base is open, but the guy up next hit a home run off you last time. But you hung him one, so that was, I mean, they're not talking about all that. But he's already decided, he's thought about that already, and decided as a coach to make sure that both he and the catcher are on the same page as to whether or not they're going to pitch around Burleson or pitch to him.
0: Burleson had a base hit his first time, it was second time up, so wheels are turning here. Basically, you're picking your poison. You pitch to Burleson and take your chances, or you give Walker a chance to see if he can hit one further than the first time.
1: And if Walker's up, it's probably Marinaccio anyway.
0: Right. Especially he's at 86. Buehler's at 86 pitches. He's normally a five-inning guy.
1: First pitch to Burley is fouled off to the left side and out of play.
0: I think Burley was thinking what we're thinking. He was looking early.
1: He was. Well, the hitter knows that they're having that conversation about it. You know, no, it's not fun to have people talking about you.
0: Even if they're good things.
1: Right.
0: Like to be in on it a little bit.
1: One strike pitch is fouled off to the left. And Burley's a guy that will swing the bat, too.
0: Yes, and they know that. And one of the things we just saw Burley, he was trying to go the other way with
1: he
0: that
1: sure
0: pitch.
1: Is.
0: He hits one down the line, certainly. Weatherholt's going to score. And Burley would find himself standing at second. Two-strike count now. What does he do?
1: Next delivery to Burley is hit towards left field again, but that's going to carry to the left fielder sheets. He backs up a couple of steps. And Burleson and the Cardinals are retired. We go to the bottom of the sixth inning. It's still 2-0 St. Louis.
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1: New pitcher for the Cardinals is Ryan Stanek, and he will face Gavin Sheets, Xander Bogaerts, and Miguel Andujar in the sixth inning. So the book is closed. Wait a minute, let me close the book. The book is closed.
0: There you go, officially now.
1: I did do that officially, indeed. Kyle Leahy, book and I'm talking about. He went five innings, gave up two hits, no runs, walked four, and struck out five, swinging a foul by Sheets. He's quickly 0-2. So Stanek has the sixth inning, and maybe more than that. He's a guy that can go more than one, yeah, depending upon how this works, but I would guess maybe they're going to go an inning at a time.
0: Well, you have an off day tomorrow, so you, right, can stretch him out if necessary. You also have Soriano there in that same role.
1: And having an off day means that, and the Cardinals, boy, they really benefited from that rain game against Milwaukee. It has served as an off day, essentially, and set up their pitching so much better. Next pitch from Stanek is a check swing. Did he go? Yeah, he did. He swung. Sheets not happy about it, but a strikeout for Stanek and a good start. Maryville University uses the latest technology from data analytics, AI, and cybersecurity to prepare students for careers of the future. 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Bogaerts bats for the third time. He has flied out and doubled. So Kyle Leahy got through the second time through the lineup, and he got through the first three batters the third time. Just too many pitches, really, to be able to stay out there as he threw 95 pitches, 60 of them strikes. His ERA went down about a half a run, so he'll be happy about that. One strike to count on Bogaerts. Next pitch is right down central for a strike, and that had some zip to it. 99 miles an hour. JoJo Romero getting loose in the Cardinals pen, so perhaps JoJo for the seventh.
0: It's great to have options.
1: Sure is. Stanek is ready, and the next pitch, and that's a called strike three, and he doesn't like that call, but again, no challenges for the Padres. Back-to-back strikeouts. Great start for Stanek. Stanek is in his 19th game of the year, has 23 strikeouts now in 16 and two-thirds innings. So he's a guy that can get the strikeouts. The walks were coming fast early,
0: yes,
1: but he seems to
0: he's
1: have
0: kind of settled in
1: on
0: not
1: that.
0: Not overthrowing as much. I mean, just let it go. I mean, he has good stuff.
1: Well, like every golfer will tell you, you swing as hard as you can, it doesn't, you got to find that groove swing, and you hit it just as far if you're smooth, because you're hitting it with club head speed. And pitching's the same way, it's arm speed. There's a swing and a foul back.
0: So that's what I've been doing wrong.
1: Well, that's number one on the list.
0: it's a
1: you
0: long
1: want the
0: list.
1: Whole list?
0: Multiple pages as far as flawed golf.
1: For all of us. 1-1 the count on Duhar, who's 0-2. Swing and a line drive to right field. Walker on the move, and he catches it on the run. He got a good jump on that. Andujar lines out. 1-2-3 inning. Mike has the seventh. Cardinals 2, San Diego nothing.
2: This is
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15: John Jay here. Happy Mother's Day to all the moms out there. Happy Mother's Day, Maria.
0: We go to the top of the seventh inning, and the Cardinals have a 2-0 lead. And the reason why they have a 2-0 lead is Jordan Walker, who hit a 2-run homer, stands in the batter's box. And he's ready to go. And the first pitch is a swing and a miss. And Jordan had thoughts of maybe having another home run with that swing. Ron Marnasio is now in the ballgame. We saw him yesterday. He pitches from the right side of the rubber, or the third base side. There's another pitch inside for a ball. One ball, one strike to Jordan Walker. At home run, they said 425. I think maybe there were a few more feet added to it, but he didn't miss it. As he swings and misses on another pitch, threw him a changeup. Jordan was looking for the fastball. Nolan Gorman's on deck. Cardinals only have 3 hits on the afternoon. San Diego has 2. Now Jordan, with a 2-strike count, calls the traditional timeout. He steps back in the box. He's ready to go. The next pitch is on the way. Ground ball to the shortstop. Bogarts up and over. Good play by Xander Bogarts. That ball was headed up the middle of the field, and he was able to cut it off, spin and turn, and make an accurate throw for the first out of the inning. That'll bring in Nolan Gorman. Gorman 0 for 2 on the afternoon. He lined out to second his last time up, really put some good wood to it, but the second baseman was in the right place at the right time. Nolan hitting .221. 5 home runs. He's driven in 22 on the season. He swings in a defensive manner for a strike. He's trying to get out of the way of that pitch, but he did, but his back crossed the plane of the plate. Gorman bats from the left side, swings and misses on a high hard one, 96 mile an hour four seam fastball to Marnasio. Nothing in 2 to the Cardinal third baseman. He had called time, and now he's set and ready to get back into the box. They play Nolan to pull on the infield. Here's the next pitch. Check swing. Did he go? They say no. Edward Jones Financial Advisors are there for the moments that matter. 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EdwardJones.com. Member SIPC. Next pitch to Gorman, outside for a ball. right, a two-ball, two-strike count to Nolan Gorman. Here's the pitch. Line drive in the right field. There is Fernando Tatis Jr. That ball jumped off the bat of Gorman, but Tatis Jr. was in the right place at the right time.
1: No luck on his birthday. He lined out to second his last time, smoked the ball, and lined out to right. He hit that ball hard.
0: That'll bring up Mason Wynn. Mason looking for his first hit of the afternoon. He's 0 for 2, grounded out to second.
1: What'd you get for your birthday? Well, two line drives that people caught.
0: Yep. He may get one more back. Cardinals need to score a couple more runs as Mason sees the first pitch call strike. Good to see Mason and his parents here at the ballpark and certainly in the hotel. His dad is the biggest Ozzie Smith fan. Short of Mason Wynn now. Another one on the way, and he sings one wide.
1: And there's a long line of Ozzie Smith
0: fans. There are a lot of big Ozzie Smith fans.
1: Of course.
0: We're Ozzie Smith fans.
1: Yeah, of course we are. We're in that line.
0: As Mason with a one ball, one strike count, waits on the next pitch. Swing and a miss as he took just a little bit off of that pitch, threw him a changeup that was in on Mason. Mason swinging for the fences that time. Now he calls a timeout. As a crowd, courtesy of a little encouragement from the ribbon board here at Petco Park, trying to get in this game. Another one to Mason, that's way wide for a ball. Tell you one thing, we've only seen Duran a couple of times behind
1: he's
0: the
1: quick.
0: Plate, but I like what I see.
1: Yes.
0: I'm a little surprised on why he's not in the big leagues. Now, you look at his offensive numbers, they're not staggering, but I can point out a whole bunch of guys who don't really hit well when they get to the big leagues, but they can catch. The next one on the way, and Mason pops this one foul out of play. I'm from the old school. If you can catch, we'll figure out somebody else to hit for you.
1: I think the new school wants some offense out of their catching core, which I feel like that's why the Giants traded Bailey.
0: Patrick Bailey.
1: They're catching.
0: Yeah. This guy won two gold gloves.
1: Yeah.
0: The next one on the way to Mason Wynn. Swing and a miss. He goes down on strikes. Seventh inning stretch presented by Spectrum. Built for big moments here for St. Louis. Redbirds lead 2-0.
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0: Festive crowd here at the ballpark. You can hear Take Me Out to the Ball Game in the background. We had a great rendition of God Bless America. And I got to tell you, Ricky, whether it's the national anthem or as we just witnessed with God Bless America, they do a really good job of providing good in-game entertainment.
1: They
0: here.
1: Really do, and it's another good crowd here. Major Tom Tao, representing the United States Army, who did the national anthem before the game, did God Bless America, and he was perfect, and I know the fans appreciated it. We appreciated it.
0: There are some places we have been where, well, not as good as here in San
1: not
0: Diego.
1: As good.
0: We'll let it go with
1: they
0: that.
1: They can't all be the best,
0: no.
1: But this place is really, really good, and they do a great job here, as we talked about. Every Sunday is Military Appreciation Day. It's Mother's Day, but it's also Military Appreciation Day every Sunday.
0: So if your mom's in the military,
1: Diego,
0: she gets
1: you get
0: two
1: double.
0: For one
1: yes,
0: here.
1: Yes, that's correct.
0: Okay. No cooking, taking in a ball game, no leaf raking, all the other things that moms have been charged in doing over the course. By the way, Mother's Day started in what year? 19...
1: Was it
0: what were they doing?

0: And France was in the other batter's box after he took that swing.
1: JoJo's here with his wife and their kids and his
0: brother.
1: He's got
0: a whole posse with him.
1: Yeah, his brother and his wife. Met them yesterday and their
0: next
1: daughter.
0: One on the way. Now, I'll tell you who we haven't seen. We've been in touch with him is Steve McGreevy, Michael's dad. So I'm sure we'll see him up north. We go to Sacramento. He is the life of the party.
1: That he is.
0: JoJo pitching from the stretch. A 2-2 count. Swing and a miss. And France goes down on strikes. And I'll tell you something. The strikeout pitches work well for the Cardinals starting. With Kyle Leahy, Ryan Stanek had a pair in his inning of work. And now JoJo's off on the right foot.
1: Stanek now has retired the last 10 batters that he's faced. He's had three perfect games in a row in terms of not allowing a base runner. And good to see him sharp. The Cardinals bullpen really kind of coming into place here.
0: By the way, the seventh inning stretch was presented by Spectrum. It's internet, mobile, and streaming TV all from one place. And we have a pinch hitter. Nick Castellanos is now pinch hitting. We saw Nick in game one. Haven't seen him since. He bats on the right side. So far in the season, he has one home run. He's driven in 11. You may remember him from his days as he swings through a high fastball. Chicago, Detroit, Philadelphia. Things didn't go well for he and Rob Thompson in Philadelphia, and everybody thought it was a good idea that Nick move on, so he found a home here in San Diego. Not playing as much, but it still is a threat. Balance stance in the box. Here comes JoJo's next pitch swing, and he tapped it foul. He just got a piece of it.
1: JoJo, of course, coming from Philadelphia, also in a trade for Edmundo Sosa.
0: I believe that turned out to be a good deal for both teams.
1: It sure did. I don't believe these two would have overlapped in Philadelphia, but JoJo was not pitching poorly there. He was good, but Cardinals needed him, and the trade's been good for both.
0: Castellanos hits one in the left field. There is Thomas Ajayi. He waves off everyone. He's under it and makes the one-handed catch for the second out. We owe you a station break for identification along the Cardinal Radio Network line powered by Graybar.
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0: Rodolfo Duran stands in. The right-hander here swings through a first pitch strike. This game is brought to you by Budweiser, the official beer sponsor of Major League Baseball. You can crack open the game with Budweiser and enjoy unrivaled flavor and refreshment. As JoJo from the stretch, another pitch, and Duran taps that one foul. He's looking for his first big league hit, and I wish him nothing but the best come Tuesday.
1: There you go.
0: 2-0 is our score. Cardinals have three hits. Padres have two. Neither team has committed an error this afternoon. Next one from JoJo. Breaking ball just missed. Everybody thought that was a strike. Even JoJo, half the infield, was walking toward the Cardinal dugout. But home plate umpire Andy Fletcher said not so fast. So here we go. One more time with JoJo's pitch on the way. And there's a tapper foul near home plate toward the Cardinal dugout now.
1: San Diego has an off day tomorrow, as the Cardinals do. And I wish him more than one hit in the upcoming series.
0: They have the Dodgers, right?
1: They have Milwaukee Brewers.
0: Oh, then they have the Dodgers next weekend. I know I was talking to someone the other day, and there's a pitch that's low for a ball, and that's their Christmas here in San Diego when the Dodgers roll it.
1: That'll be the next Monday, Tuesday, Wednesday, actually. They'll play the Dodgers. They play Milwaukee, then they go to Seattle, then they'll play the Dodgers here. The next homestand will be the Dodgers and Oakland.
0: Strike three call to Duran. He knew it. And he walks to the dugout. The Cardinals 1-2-3 once again to the Padres. We go to the eighth inning. Ricky Horton will have it for you. Cardinals lead 2-0.
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7: We go to the top of the eighth inning. It's 2-0 Cardinals. The Redbirds with just three hits in this game. The Padres with just two. And it's Nathan Church to lead things off. And Victor Scott in the on-deck circle to bat for Thomas Sagesi. And then it'll be Pajes against Marinaccio, the right-hander. And a swing and a foul off to the left. Defensive change for the Padres. The pinch hitter last inning was Castellanos. He stays in the game to play right field. And Tatis, the right fielder, moves in to play second base. So Song is out. Song is over. There's a pitch taken high.
8: Song is over.
7: Yep.
8: See, he sung it, the song.
7: He did. He did. He sung it. And so the song is over. And it's a 1-1 count on Church. And the pitch to him is a breaking pitch on the inside corner for a strike. Marinaccio, we've mentioned that the first time we saw him in this series that he's a former Yankee. Interesting that he spent most of last season in the AAA. He did really well with the Yankees. And when the Padres got him, they put him in AAA. There's a pop foul off to the left. And it's a sliding attempt and not able to catch it as the sliding Machado, who went a long way to try to get that.
8: He's lucky he didn't hurt himself.
7: He's a little limpy as he gets himself up. He's going to kind of fix his equipment. He just slid with his legs into the sidewall
8: there.
7: Look
8: at the feeding frenzy over there for baseball.
7: But the Marinaccio story, he had a lot of time in the Yankees in both 23 and 24. So he's in AAA with the Padres because the Padres' bullpen was so good.
8: Stacked.
7: They were so stacked. They had him in AAA. They brought him up eventually, and he had a 0.84 ERA in seven games. So not too shabby.
8: He has good stuff. There's no question about that. He just needed a place to show it.
7: 1-2 count on Church. He's set, and the pitch. Swing and a miss. He threw it by him. Church may have gotten a piece of that. So the Cardinals had two strikeouts to start the game, and the last two batters have struck out. Wind and the seventh, and Church leading off the eighth, and those are the only four strikeouts today. That's a pretty good ratio, and it is Victor Scott to bat for Sagesi.
8: Ollie going with his all-defense team now with Victor Scott. Church will move over to left, and Victor will go to center. Let's see if Victor can put one in play and do some running.
7: First pitch to him is a late swing and a miss. He was tardy on that. Stiefel is stitched into Cardinals tradition and into the fabric of St. Louis. Proudly worn on every jersey, Stiefel is investing in excellence in our hometown and across the nation. Stiefel, where success meets success. Off-speed pitch outside, 1-1 from Marinaccio, who went to the University of Delaware.
8: Sure, his number along with John Mabry's number. I'm sure there's another player from Delaware
7: there are. There's a swing and a foul back. There's a lot of players.
8: Have you been to Delaware?
7: I've been through Delaware.
8: Yeah.
7: Yes. That's not one of my states that I've never been to.
8: You never spent a night there, spent tax money there.
7: I did. Well, I bought some gas there probably.
8: Okay, well,
7: driving.
8: There you go. You made a contribution.
7: Circuitous route going from Virginia to New York. You can pick a way to go through Delaware, and I did, just so I can say I did. The 1-2 pitch is a swing and a miss, and Victor is down on strikes. So five strikeouts for the Cardinals today, two in this inning, and Pajes will bat.
8: How about the Cardinals strikeouts? Stanek with a pair, JoJo with a pair. Also, when you think about Kyle Leahy, he had five. So Redbirds, for a team that doesn't strike out a lot of people, have found a way to strike out a lot of Padres over the last 3 days.
7: We are
8: going into today.
7: And we are guessing that JoJo's still in this game as it pitches high to Pajes, who's looking for his first hit of the game with a left-handed batting Jackson Merrill due up in the bottom of the eighth inning. I think that's logical that we would see JoJo. We'll find out. The next delivery is hit high in the air but foul off the bat of Pajes. He got around on that way too quickly. Gave it a ride. But it's a 1-1 count with Weatherholt due up next.
8: He was hitting on that right hip. He opened up just a little too soon.
7: Cardinals have had just three base runners in this game. The 1-1 pitch is popped foul behind home plate. Could be in play as Duran's trying to get it, and it's in the second row. So the three base runners they had, one of them, Weatherholt, was actually struck out, but they didn't have a challenge left. And then he got a base hit on a 3-2 pitch. Burleson got a hit with two strikes.
8: And Jordan Walker.
7: Jordan Walker, that's it. And he wasn't on base very long. It's just enough to run around the bases.
8: I'll take it. I'd like to have another run. Maybe Pedro can step into one here.
7: Would be very helpful. 1-2 delivery is fouled back.
8: He's not getting cheated with his swing, that's for sure. Brad Glay Rodriguez is now warming for San Diego.
7: Yep, that's Brad Glay. As the pitch is outside, we saw him. We liked him with his changeup.
8: We liked him a whole lot.
7: Well, the Cardinals haven't exactly pounded the Padres pitchers here, but the same is true of the Padres against the Cardinals. Cardinals won 2-1. In game one, they won 6-0 in game two, and it was just a 4-2 loss here yesterday. And 2-0 Cardinals here as Marinaccio misses outside. The Padres over the last 2 weeks have only averaged 3 runs a game, and that's down from where they were house of fire
8: yes.
7: for much of early and mid-May, and hitting just 184 in the last 2 weeks collectively. Next pitch to Pajes is fouled back again.
8: Pete's making them work.
7: The injured list. Luis Campusano, Nick Pivetta, Herman Marquez, Joe Musgrave, Jake Cronenworth, and two other relievers. On top of that, Johnny Brito and Brian Hoeing. Swing and a line drive. Oh, it's caught by the shortstop, Bogarts. He got a good jump on that. Kind of a soft liner. Ticketed for left field. Didn't make it there as we go to the bottom of the eighth inning. 2-0 St. Louis.
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7: Jackson Merrill leads off the bottom of the eighth inning. Jojo Romero still in this game to face him. Lefty versus lefty. And the first pitch, strike one. And Jojo, like Stanek before him, pounding the strike zone in his appearance so far here this afternoon. Jojo turns and fires to Merrill. And that's a little bit inside. And Pahes thought about challenging that and did not. 1-1 the count. Victor Scott is now in center field. Church has moved from center to left. The 1-1 pitch is swung on and missed.
8: Well, he tied him up with that pitch.
7: A sweeper from Jojo that didn't sweep much, but it tied him up. Soriano is loose in the Cardinals' pen, and I believe he will have Tatis here in a moment. The 1-2 pitch, here it is, and it's a slider down and away. 2-2. So Jojo goes out to the mound kind of knowing that his job is to just get the leadoff batter out.
8: One guy.
7: And if he does, he has a good day.
8: Yes.
7: Trying to have a good day. The 2-2 pitch. A slider is hit towards left center. A long run for Church. He calls off. The center fielder Scott makes the play. And Jojo has had a good day. And here comes Ollie out of the Cardinals dugout. We're going to have a pitching change. Brought to you by Goodwill. Give hope, give local, give Goodwill. We'll be right back.
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7: Right-hander George Soriano, first year as a Cardinal, has appeared in 17 games, 3.31 ERA, and his job is to get out both Tatis and Machado.
8: Nothing to it.
7: Nothing to it. Good work from Jojo Romero, an inning and a third. No hits, no walks, two punch-outs. Tatis is ready for the Cardinal right-hander. First pitch is inside for a ball. Tatis has struck out, flied out, and grounded out.
8: But he's still dangerous.
7: Oh, that he is.
8: Be careful with him, especially the way he's been starting to make better contact.
7: Next delivery is outside and back to the screen. Tatis flied out deeply to center field, and that's as close as he's come to a home run in a bit. Outfield is deep for him. They still respect Tatis Jr., as they should. Soriano needs a strike here. He's 2-0. Working in the bottom of the eighth inning. Next delivery is a check swing, and he didn't go. 3-0 on Tatis. Boy, walks are problematic late in game. Soriano has not really had too much trouble with the walk lately. As the 3-0 pitch is outside, ball four. He had problems with it there. A leadoff walk in front of Machado in a 2-0 game.

0: tough finish for the Redbirds today as they fall to the Padres. 3-2, the final score in 10 innings here this afternoon. I'm Joe Pod. Welcome in to the Mercy Cardinals postgame show. The Cardinals had a 2-0 lead with two outs and two strikes in the ninth. They could not hold it. A two-run home run in the ninth, another run in the tenth, and the Padres come from behind to steal this one from the Redbirds today. 3-2, the final score. We'll break it down with the highlights, such as they are. That's coming up when we come back on the Mercy Cardinals postgame show right here on the Cardinals Radio Network, powered by Graybar.
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0: The Mercy Cardinals post-game show continues on the Cardinals Radio Network. I'm Joe Pott in St. Louis, where the Cardinals, well, not where, but the Cardinals did fall 3-2. They fell 3-2 in San Diego in 10 innings to finish off that series. Now, with a split, they had a chance, of course, at a series win. They settle for a split to start the road trip, which continues, by the way, Tuesday in Sacramento. They'll have an off day tomorrow. Let's take a look at our players of the game. I think there's a couple to choose from on each side. And for the overall player of the game, I think it's got to be Nick Castellanos, who hit the big home run in the ninth down to his last strike. And he did strike with a big fly into left center field to tie the game and ultimately send it to extras, where the Pirates would, or the Padres, I should say, would win it. Jordan Walker gets our nod as the Cardinals player of the game. Until that blow from Castellanos, he had the big blow in the game with the two-run home run in the fourth inning. They were the only runs until the ninth. Those are your players of the game. We'll come back and we'll hear from the Cards manager, Oliver Marmol. That is next on the Cardinals Radio Network, powered by Graybar.
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0: back in on the Mercy Cardinals post-game show. The Cardinals dropped this one to the Padres, 3-2 the final score this afternoon as they finish off the series. And we hear from the Cards manager, Oliver Marmol, who visited with Chip Carey on Cardinals TV. And Chip started out just basically relaying, you know, sometimes this can be a cruel, cruel game.
1: No doubt. Man, we played a good game. We knew it was going to be tight. Leahy did a really nice job of giving us a look through five there. Couldn't put a ton together offensively. Walker's homer was a big swing. Keeping it, these guys across the way, to under two was going to be a tough one. But our bullpen did a really nice job, man. They got O'Brien. But guys leading up to that were excellent.
2: 125 years, you set a franchise record for fewest hits allowed an opponent in a four-game series. That speaks to the overall great work your starting staff and your bullpen did, today's results notwithstanding.
1: Yeah, that's a good lineup across the way. We held them down for the most part. Rotation did a nice job. Bullpen did a nice job. They got the closer today. But outside of that, man, the preparation's been incredible.
2: You guys have been able to flush good wins, tough losses. I'm sure that's the case going into Sacramento now.
1: No doubt. But what I love about this is you got a clubhouse that's pretty pissed right now. And that says something to not coming into this series feeling good about just splitting with these guys. They wanted to get Miller yesterday. They wanted to take the series and improve what they're all about. So I like the fact that the mood is what it is. The expectations are high, and I love it.
2: I know a day off is probably well ready for everybody, but I know you can't wait to get back at it in a couple of days.
1: I'd like to go at it again, yeah.
0: Cardinals manager Oliver Marmol with Chip Carey after the game. Appreciate the folks at Cardinals TV sending that along our way as the Cardinals dropped this one, and you heard it, that they aren't satisfied with a four-game split or with a 2-2 split there in that four-game series against San Diego, that they're upset and wanting more and wishing more from the series, but they will not get it. They do have the off day tomorrow before they get ready for the Athletics. We'll take a break, come back, wrap things up here on this edition of the Mercy Cardinals post-game show. I'm Joe Popp. This is the Cardinals Radio Network, powered by Graybar.
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0: 9. A blend of clouds and sun Tuesday, with daytime highs approaching 83. 78 Wednesday. I'm staff meteorologist Derek Height. Right now, 70.
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2: I'm Heather Bosch. 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CBS's Aaron Navarro.
3: President Trump posted on his social media site Sunday about Iran's response to the U.S. peace deal, saying he doesn't like it and it's totally unacceptable, but not explaining why. The U.S. ambassador to the United Nations, Mike Waltz, spoke about President Trump's plans on ABC.
4: He is giving diplomacy every chance we possibly can before going back to hostilities, but he's absolutely prepared to do that.
3: The president has warned Iran he will renew and intensify bombing if the country does not quickly accept the U.S. peace deal.
2: Passengers and crew are being evacuated from a cruise ship where there was a deadly hantavirus outbreak. The ship flies under the Dutch flag, and the World Health Organization's Maria van Kerkhoff says
5: the plan is for another health professional to board the boat. We believe it will be a nurse from the Netherlands to support the 30 remaining crew who will travel onto the